0: driving big rigs.
1: The efforts in cooperation with Homeland Security and the DOJ come as Democrat-led states challenge the trucking crackdown. Jeff Manasso, Fox News.
2: A court ruling allows certain pro athletes to return to college sports.
3: When the NCAA granted a fifth year of eligibility to college athletes, they failed to grandfather in the current graduating class. So those athletes sued, while at the same time signing NFL contracts in case they lost. But surprise, they won, paving the way for the first ever pro players returning to college. Nebraska coach Matt Rhule tells the sports commentary site OutKick that NFL players back to college will be a huge advantage.
4: At that age, you know, they respond to what they're exposed to. So if you're exposed to, you know, being in the same room as Myles Garrett, and you see kind of what it's supposed to look like, your brain just says, okay, that's what it looks like, and you just start chasing it.
3: In Philadelphia, I'm Jeff Flock, Fox News.
2: The National Hurricane Center issuing a tropical storm warning for the Gulf Coast from the Galveston and Houston area to the western parishes of Louisiana. The tropical cyclone has maximum sustained winds of 35 miles per hour and is expected to strengthen tonight. Meanwhile, the remnants of Hurricane Dolly brought rain and thunderstorms to parts of Haiti and the Dominican Republic, Turks and Caicos, and the Bahamas. I'm Lee Silasera. This is Fox News.
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5: 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This is the afternoon report. The Umpqua Valley enjoying a warm Monday, but cooler temperatures and potential showers headed to the region. Forecasters at the National Weather Service of Medford told News Radio 93.9 FM and 1240 KQEN that Roseburg should have a high in the upper 80s today. The leading edge of a low pressure system will lead to a spotty precipitation situation by Tuesday evening. A front will move in on Wednesday with light showers expected to increase by evening. More rain is forecast for Thursday and Friday. The mercury reached 81 degrees on Sunday at the Roseburg Regional Airport. 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Well, school began for many Douglas County students today, including Roseburg Schools, Sutherland School District, South Umpqua School District, Oakland School District, Glide School District, North Douglas County School District, Riddle School District, and the Reedsport School District. Some districts have a staggered start in place, with younger students in elementary, middle, and high schools starting tomorrow. Drivers are reminded to watch for school buses and observe school zone speed limits. A Tri-City man has been jailed for online sex crime charges. Myrtle Creek Police report said on Friday detectives began an investigation into an online conversation between 52-year-old Andrew Anthony Howren and a juvenile not known to him. Detective Kevin Taggart said during that conversation there were graphic sexual messages and photos allegedly sent to the juvenile by Howren. The conversation reportedly ultimately led to the two subjects making plans to meet for sexual contact. Taggart said at about 1 a.m. Saturday, Howren arrived at an undisclosed location to pick up the juvenile and was taken into custody without incident. Following an interview, Howren was transported to the Douglas County Jail and charged with online sexual corruption of a child in the first and second degree and luring a minor. He was detained without bail. Taggart said if anyone has had or noticed inappropriate contact with Howren online, they're asked to contact the Myrtle Creek Police Department. Taggart said parents are

0: asked to monitor their child's online activities and report anything suspicious to authorities. Douglas County Sheriff's Office assisted in the apprehension and arrest of Howerwin. Taggart said this is an ongoing investigation and no more details will be released at this time. The Roseburg City Council will have a special meeting on Wednesday evening to consider employing a new city manager. Council will meet in executive session, which is closed to the public, at 6 p.m. to discuss the matter. At 6:30, the council will move into a public meeting to take a vote and announce their decision. Former city manager Nikki Bessinger's upcoming retirement was announced in March. Her last day on the job was June 30th. Police Chief Gary Klopfenstein was appointed city manager pro tem effective July 1st, while the search for a permanent city manager continued. August 4th, the city unveiled six candidates at an open house event. They were identified as Fred Ventresco, current county administrator, Otsego County, Michigan, Robert Field, former Medford city manager, Annette Spicard, current city manager in Sedona, Arizona, Jamie Lee Stickle, current economic development director and communications specialist for the city of Canby, Oregon, William Hornka, former city manager of Unalaska, Alaska, and Sam Kim, former county administrator of Grays Harbor County in Washington. A series of interviews came next as the candidates were interviewed by the council, a panel of city staff, and a group of community members selected by the council. Two executive sessions followed for the city council that week. An additional executive session was held August 24th for further discussion, and it now appears the council is ready to make a final vote on their selection. The public portion of the evening can be seen on the city's Facebook page or viewed later through a link with this story at 541radio.com. Construction on the Southeast Stevens Street Improvement Project continues through September. City of Roseburg Release said sidewalk and ADA improvements are being made at Southeast Rice Street, Southeast Roberts Avenue, Southeast Burke Street, Southeast Wade Avenue, Southeast Haynes Avenue, and Southeast Brockway Avenue. Road paving is also taking place on Southeast Stevens Street from the southern city limits to beyond Southeast Brockway. Residents should expect lane restrictions and periodic closures during construction, nighttime paving to reduce traffic impacts, access to businesses and homes maintained whenever possible, and pedestrian detours around active work zones. For more information, contact the Public Works Department at 492-6730 or via the email link we have with this story at 541radio.com. 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
1: The National Federation of Independent Business FedPAC, the nation's leading small business advocacy organization, has announced its endorsement of Monique Despain, the Republican candidate for Congress in Oregon's 4th District. A release from the Federation said the endorsement issued through NFIB's FedPAC follows the organization's member-driven evaluation process and reflects NFIB's assessment that Despain will be a reliable ally for small business owners in Congress. NFIB, Oregon State Director Anthony Smith said, quote, Monique Despain is a political outsider, a veteran, and an advocate for small businesses. She supports reducing regulatory burdens on Main Street and getting government out of the way so that Oregonians can own, operate, and grow their businesses. Smith said, quote, she will make for a great member of Congress, and we are proud to stand behind her once again in this election cycle. Despain, a retired U.S. Air Force colonel and attorney, said, quote, small business owners in this district are being squeezed from every direction, from rising costs, mounting regulations, and taxes that make it harder to hire and harder to grow, reward loyal employees, and hire additional people. Despain said, quote, I'm honored to have NFIB's support again this cycle. I spent this campaign listening to employers across our district, and I'm going to keep fighting in Congress to get the government out of our way so that they can do what they do best, create jobs and opportunity for Oregon families. The release said NFIB represents small and independent businesses in all 50 state capitals. NFIB's FedPAC endorsements are funded through voluntary member contributions separate from membership dues.
0: KQEN News Time, 513. A contractor with the Oregon Department of Transportation will begin a hazard tree removal project soon. Dan Latham of ODOT said said this project will remove hazard trees that are on state right-of-way along the southbound curve at and around milepost 95 in the Canyon Creek area, approximately 4 miles south of Canyonville. Latham said these trees were damaged in a fire a few years ago. Project work will start in September, possibly as early as September.

0: November 1st and will be scheduled during daylight hours on weekdays. The work will require intermittent rolling slowdowns in both directions of the freeway. Latham said this will affect traffic between Azalea and Canyonville. Flaggers will hold traffic in nearby on-ramps, and most delays will be less than 20 minutes. The United Community Action Network Food Bank will have its Empty Bowls fundraiser returning on Monday, October 5th, and tickets go on sale tomorrow. UCAN released that it'll be held at 6 p.m. at the Food Bank Warehouse on Northeast Kenneth Ford Drive, just north of Roseburg. Attendees get their choice of a bowl crafted locally to use to taste an array of soups made by some of Douglas County's top restaurants and chefs. Artisan bread and wine will accompany the soup. Tickets will be $55. Limited number of tickets are on sale for $65, which gives supporters early entry at 5:30. There will also be a silent auction, raffle, and wine pull. For more information about the Empty Bowls event, go to the link with this story at 541radio.com. Hope Drug Court participant Charles Lockridge will hold a First Responder Appreciation event on Saturday, September 19th, 10 a.m. to 2 p.m. at the Large Pavilion at Stewart Park in Roseburg. Greg Michaels has more.
1: The free event is designed to give children and families an opportunity to meet local first responders in a welcoming, positive environment. Attendees will be able to meet representatives from different agencies, view emergency and response vehicles, learn about programs and services available through the community, and enjoy fun activities for children inside the pavilion. Drug court participant Charles Lockridge said, quote, "As a child, I experienced a lot of trauma seeing my mother taken away in an ambulance. This event is to give kids an opportunity to meet the people who provide help and assistance, learn what they do, and hopefully not be afraid when help is called." Lockridge said first responders are often introduced to children during some of the most frightening or uncertain moments of their lives. The First Responder Appreciation event provides an opportunity to change the first interaction by allowing children to meet responders when there is no emergency, ask questions, explore vehicles and equipment, and learn that the people arriving during a crisis are there to help. For additional information about the Hope Drug Court program, visit the link with our story at 541radio.com. Greg Michaels, News Radio 93.9 FM and 1240 KQEN.
0: KQEN News Time, 5:16 from the Seven Feathers Casino Studio, Douglas County's news team. 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
3: 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Well, tonight in a local high school sports, not an overly busy Monday night for us, but it is the kickoff to our first full week of high school sports. We started things late last week, got the high school sports season started. This is our first official full week as things are really starting to ramp up. Now, tonight we've got a couple of volleyball matchups on the schedule. Reedsport visits Powers, and Riddle is hosting Prospect Charter. Both matchups are scheduled for 6 o'clock this evening. Now, the first weekend of high school sports saw the Roseburg boys and girls soccer teams get their seasons underway. The Roseburg girls won their match against the Newburgh Tigers 4-1. Maddie Newton had a pair of goals to lead the Indians, while Kylie Miller and Geneva Lindblom both found the back of the net as well. Roseburg boys finished in a 1-1 draw with Newburgh. Gio Formenton netted the lone goal for the Tribe. Both teams will be back to action on Thursday with matches against Churchill. The boys will be on the road in Eugene while the girls are at home that Thursday night. Also over the weekend, the Umpqua Riverhawks christened their new track and field facility on Saturday with a 5K race that featured a number of high school cross-country teams, some of the Umpqua cross-country runners, and others that signed up to participate as well. Beckett Pauls, a junior from Bandon, and Jael Legutke, a freshman from Bandon High School, were the individual winners of the men's and women's races, respectively. Top local student athletes were Ellie Horner from Umpqua Community College in the women's race and Hudson Salas from UC NBC

in the men's race. And last night, the Portland Fire in the WNBA started slow and were unable to dig out of that hole against Golden State, losing 86-69 in Portland at the Moda Center. In your weather forecast, we are looking at partly cloudy skies tonight with an overnight low around 57. Tomorrow, mostly cloudy with a high of 77. News and information is available 24/7 at 541radio.com. I'm Joey Kiran. That does it for the afternoon report here on News Radio 93.9 FM at 1240 KQEN.

you won't make enough by the time you're 100 to justify this car or this side hustle. That was bull crap. You bull crapped yourself. So I would sell that car in about 20 seconds if I were you.

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1: I'm Dan Loney with Your Money Now. Shares of California utility company PG&E were down 20% today. This after state lawmakers blocked a proposal that would have limited the amount of money that individuals could seek from utilities whose equipment ignited wildfires. And shares of Edison International, another California utility, were off by 23%. President Trump is going to meet with U.S. refiners and fuel distributors on Tuesday. The goal of the meeting is to find a way to expand capacity and bring gas prices down. Amid the questions of higher gas prices, it becomes a more important topic ahead of the midterm elections. AAA says the national average for regular unleaded is at $4.08 a gallon, which is up 90 cents year over year. The uptick with the Iran conflict over the weekend sent the markets lower today. Dow Industrial Average off 374 points at 53,186. NASDAQ lost 31 points, and the S&P 500 was off by 25. That's Your Money Now.
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4: News. I'm Jack Callahan. President Trump promising to hit Iran hard for launching missiles toward U.S. forces in Jordan. It was a response to the U.S. taking out rocket launchers preparing to put mines in the Strait of Hormuz. Vice President Vance telling Fox News what he's learned about Iranian leadership.
5: These guys are really, really, meaning the leadership of the country, they're really crazy. And they're willing to do anything. And I think not with a whole lot of strategic wisdom behind it.
4: President Trump announcing his plans for the massive oil

0: deal with Venezuela.
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0: The deal gives the U.S. a 55% stake in 17 oil fields in Venezuela. 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
3: 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These headlines: school began for many Douglas County students today. Tri-City man has been jailed for online sex crime charges. Roseburg City Council with a special meeting Wednesday evening to consider employing a new city manager. Construction on the Southeast Stevens Street Improvement Project continues through September in Roseburg. National Federation of Independent Business has endorsed Monique Despain in the 4th Congressional District race. Contractor with the Oregon Department of Transportation will begin a hazard tree removal project soon. And United Community Action Networks with tickets on sale to the Empty Bowls fundraiser beginning tomorrow. Increasing clouds, 57 tonight. Cloudy, cooler, 74 tomorrow. 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
4: Sharon is in Los Angeles. Hi, Sharon. How are you?
5: I am sick and tired of being sick and tired.
4: I love
6: Uh-oh.
4: It. Well, you're in the right place, kiddo. What's up?
5: How can I... I'm about to cry. How can I set boundaries with my husband's spending to help our marriage be healthy and strong, but also financially protect our kids and our goals?
4: Tell him he cannot serve in Congress any longer.
5: Agreed.
6: Sharon, what's it look like, the spending that you're talking about? I mean, it's got you in tears, so it must be...
4: extreme.
6: Yeah. What's it look like?
5: We have been trying to do the baby steps for 8 years. He keeps not keeping promises. This is our third time trying to get out of debt. We use every dollar. We've tried marriage counseling with church leaders. I had him sign a contract because I was so desperate. We've done allowances, wealth planning, therapy sessions, weekly budget meetings. Nothing's working. We're trudging through $3,000 of minimum debt payments each month.
4: So the techniques you're attempting are not the problem.
5: No.
4: It's the fact that you're not doing any of them as a family, because he keeps breaking the contract, not following through on every dollar, not following through on getting out of debt. And so what's broken? I mean, have anybody looked at him and said, dude, what is up with you?
5: No, because anytime I try to bring something up, I get two answers. The first answer is, you just need to be patient and compassionate with him. Or the second answer goes off the other deep end, which is, you need to make a secret account and have a lifeboat bank account that's secret from him.
4: Mm-hmm.
5: But I don't believe in keeping secrets from my husband.
6: Right.
4: There's a third answer, and that's divorcing.
5: Which I don't think that we're at that point, because I still love him very much.
4: Well, you just told me 8 years of misbehavior, and you called a show and talking to strangers, and the first thing that happens, you start crying. You're not in a good place.
6: Uh-huh. And you said,
5: because I realize that most of it is my enabling behavior.
4: I don't think it's enabling behavior.
5: Contract.
4: I think it's you. It's more that you. He doesn't believe that there's any consequences for continuing to destroy his family.
6: Plus, Sharon, there's no way that this behavior is just siloed to money.
5: No, I'm pretty sure it's addiction.
6: Yeah.
5: Because at this point, like, finally, I'm calling it what it is. It's addiction.
6: Now, let's talk about what you said before, because you said the advice you're getting is on both ends of the spectrum. I do think in instances where there's some sort of addiction, whether it's gambling, pornography,

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4: They've never done anything, period. That's basically the resume for a socialist. They invent nothing, build nothing, they only destroy. Which is why socialism cannot be called a system at all. It's an anti-system, a solvent that dissolves the existing structure but cannot hold its shape when the old one is gone. Karl Marx spent his life writing about why markets are evil, but almost zilch on what to do after you've destroyed it. That's because their success is measured by how much of the existing order they can destroy, and not whether you make things better. It's not defining a better way to run a society. It's creating a permanent moral license to oppose whatever a system currently exists. Their talent is to look at it and say, well, that's the problem, burn it down. So it's why Piker can rise without ever doing anything in life except mocking those who have done things in life.
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0: Aiden is in Asheville, North Carolina. Hi, Aiden. How are you?
13: Hey, Dave. Hey, Jade. How are you guys?
0: Better than we deserve. What's up in your world?
13: Excellent. So happy to talk to you guys. A good mentor handed me your book 4 years ago, and it's really helped my wife and I pay off about $130,000 in debt, and we just
0: way
13: got married. Come,
0: man. Awesome. Good for you.
13: We're very, very thankful for what y'all do. So my question is a bit of a soul-searching one, and it's, when does it make sense to sell our house and buy a new one from a lifestyle and a financial perspective?
14: Well, I mean, I'd want to know what's causing you to want to do that in the first place. Is it the kids are getting older? Or is it that they're moving out? Like, what's driving the decision?

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5: Hi, Dave. I'm not doing better than what I deserve, to be honest with you guys.

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8: Hi, everybody. My name is McGraw Millhaven. Yes, McGraw's the first name. Millhaven's the last name. 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
10: Fox News, I'm Tom Rigotti. Nearly 30 years after the murder of legendary rapper Tupac Shakur, his accused killer Dwayne Keefe D. Davis was found guilty.
11: The verdict reads as follows. We, the jury in the above-entitled case, find the defendant Dwayne Keefe Davis as follows. Count one, murder with use of a deadly weapon. Guilty of first-degree murder with use of a deadly weapon.
10: Davis is the only person ever charged in Shakur's

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7: Okay, today's question comes from Renee in West Virginia. She says, my husband and I disagree about what to do for our daughter. She is an 18-year-old incoming college freshman. We have a 529 for her, and she has scholarships, so college is paid for. She has some money in savings and her checking, and she's not a spender, so she won't need all of that anytime soon. I suggested we help her open a mutual fund account to allow a portion of her funds to grow so that she can use it when she graduates to start her life. He wants to put money in a retirement account because she is so young that a small amount can end up being more. What is the wiser thing to do? I have a couple of thoughts on this. Assuming it's her money,

0: some type of biological war, some type of somebody turning something into a biological offensive weapon. And she sort of, through talking through and to CIA, FBI, all of these organizations, what would happen, what could happen, what will we be looking at? It's a pretty scary look at a very real possibility. It's the number 7 book in America right now. Annie Jacobson is going to join us next hour. Stay right there. We are just getting started. America at Night, back in a moment.
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0: 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Let President Trump know you stand with Newsmax. 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
1: The New York Times has Bill Gates sounding an alarm. The Microsoft co-founder says AI is a grave threat to jobs and human life, and that dealing with it should be, quote, the world's top priority. 6,000 words. 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Before we all panic, a little history. Bill Gates says a lot of things. For years, he was the loudest AI optimist in the room, promising cures and prosperity. Climate change was going to be the world's top priority until he decided it wasn't. In 2004 at Davos, he promised SPAM would be solved within 2 years. Yeah, right. He wanted rich countries on 100% synthetic beef, with new laws to push you there. He's arguing against his own wallet, and that counts, and so does a track record. It's a good thing that no one cares about Bill Gates. Be sure to get my free newsletter at getkim.com. 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
10: Fox News, I'm Ted Linder. The accused killer of rapper Tupac Shakur, Dwayne Keefe D. Davis, has been found guilty tonight. Davis, the only person ever charged in Tupac Shakur's death almost 30 years ago, back in the fall of 1996, the rapper shot while on his way to perform at a club in Las Vegas. The U.S. military targeting an island in the Strait of Hormuz. This after Iran fired strikes at U.S. ally Jordan.
11: CENTCOM spokesman Captain Tim Hawkins says Islamic Revolutionary Guard Corps forces were observed preparing to launch rockets with sea mines into the Strait of Hormuz. Last week, CENTCOM said it had completed clearing sea mines from the strait.
10: That's Fox's Jennifer Griffin. And officials with new numbers out tonight say that nearly 80 people have now been rescued in the weekend Grand Canyon flooding. Two other people have died and one person is still unaccounted for. 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
13: You don't have to look too far these days to realize that what you're seeing is fake. There was a story over the weekend that social influencers get paid to be social influence politicians or products, not the other way around. And you look at the recent numbers of deep fakes and polling, and all of a sudden you realize what's real and what's fake. Neil Rothschild is with us from Axios, a great news gathering source, Axios.com.

0: Giants in prime time. And Monday night, Broncos, Chiefs, NFL kickoff, presented by YouTube TV. 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
10: Coming to you from the heart of the nation, this is America at Night with McGraw-Millhaven.
11: You know, with that being said, talking about all the things that are fake and you can't trust anybody, the story came out tonight that the U.S. military is now quietly paying prominent civilian social media influencers on its payroll. So the U.S. military is paying civilian social media influencers from taxpayer dollars to talk kindly and to defend military policies. Think about that for a second. The U.S. military is paying people to go on social media to talk positively about the U.S. military policies. The strategy involves hiring prominent figures to amplify specific wartime narratives, change public perceptions, and use social media to promote its operations. Now, look, here's the deal. You might say to yourself, hey,

0: 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I'm Nick Fedoroff, but first this.
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4: A conviction in the Tupac murder case. I'm Lisa Lacera, Fox News. The jury deliberated for less than 3 hours before finding Dwayne Davis, the only person who ever be charged in the 1996 murder of Tupac Shakur in Las Vegas, guilty of first-degree murder.
5: The prosecution spent roughly 8 days trying to convince the jury to take Dwayne Keefe D. Davis for his word. The now 63-year-old self-proclaimed gang leader repeatedly admitted to his involvement in Tupac's murder over the years. Not that he pulled the trigger.

0: 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And if you need to grow your business, call Brook Communications at 672-6641 and let them get to work for you.
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11: Annie Jacobson is with us, well-respected journalist. She's written a new book called Biological War, A Scenario. Annie, take me through this biological war pathogens and scenario. We know about anthrax, we know about ricin, but you're talking about something completely different. You're talking about some type of genetically modified pathogen. Talk about that for a moment.
12: So what I choose to tell you about in the scenario, the pathogen I use, and a pathogen is either a virus, we all know about that from COVID, or a bacteria. Everybody thinks that antibiotics beat bacteria. Well, they used to. And that's precisely why I choose the plague pathogen as the pathogen in the scenario, because plague has historical precedent. Think about the Black Death of the 14th century. It killed 150 million people in Europe. That was half of Europe. And people think of plague, bubonic plague, as a thing of the past, because starting, you know, in World War II, antibiotics were able to beat plague. But now that we have genetic modifications, and I'm not even talking about AI-enabled biology, which we can get into later, I'm just talking about simple lab tweaks with genetic modifications that are available like CRISPR. You can transform the plague pathogen into something that can no longer be stopped by antibiotics. And specifically, I'm talking about pneumonic plague. It sounds like a mouthful. Think of pneumonia in your lungs. That is a respiratory illness. It's airborne. It's on the CDC and the Defense Department's tier one list of select agent pathogens that are the most dangerous and the most likely to cause a pandemic. That's what happens in the scenario. And it all begins with a lab leak in Siberia, in Russia, at a very real biosafety level 4 maximum containment facility.
11: How hard is it to make a pathogen like that?
12: Unfortunately, it's very easy. I mean, the subject matter experts

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4: Fox News, I'm Sue Guzman. Army Secretary Dan Driscoll stepping down after 18 months on the job. The White House giving no reason for Driscoll's departure, but tensions with War Secretary Pete Hegseth have reportedly been widely reported. U.S. military targets an island at the start of Strait of Hormuz after Iran fired strikes at the U.S. ally Jordan.
5: CENTCOM spokesman Captain Tim Hawkins says Islamic Revolutionary Guard Corps forces were observed preparing to launch rockets with sea mines into the Strait of Hormuz. Last week, CENTCOM said it had completed clearing sea mines from the strait.
4: Fox's Jennifer Griffin, and the Supreme Court's allowing construction of the White House ballroom to continue for now. Fox's Sharon Halpern.
6: It is a temporary win for President Trump, who says the ballroom is needed for national security.
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9: She talked to NATO. She talked to the CIA. She talked to the FBI. She talked to government officials and everybody else researching her book, A Biological War, A Scenario. Annie Jacobson, our guest here on America at Night. Annie, tell the story of the convicted Al-Qaeda terrorist who got his training as a biologist at MIT. Tell that story.
10: That was a story that has not been made public before, or rather, I should say, the sort of haunting component that involves biological weapons catastrophe potential. Aisha Siddiqui was the first woman terrorist on the FBI's most wanted terrorist list, an MIT-trained microbiologist and neuroscientist. And she disappeared into the Middle East. The FBI couldn't find her. When she finally turned up in Afghanistan, she had in her handbag, and this part is not known, was not known until one of the CIA officers who debriefed, who was one of the handlers in the situation, shared it with me. She had in her handbag plans to make

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13: All right, let's go to the phones here. We've got Robert in New Haven. Robert, welcome to America at Night.
14: Yes, hello. Thank you for picking up my call. I just had a thought, what you or your listeners would think. If Zuckerberg, the guy from Facebook, is responsible for kids, whatever, not sleeping, getting overweight, causing other issues, being segregated from other children, and Zuckerberg or Facebook, TikTok's responsible, but then what happens when you're in 12th grade and you can't read? Is the Department of Education be sued like Zuckerberg? Is that a possibility? Because

0: placed with pregnant or postpartum individual. In fact, a woman who gives birth to a stillborn baby is no longer even called a mother, but instead is just referred to as a postpartum individual. Can you imagine that this is what the Democrats want to do? They want to erase women from the state laws altogether. For Northwest Reports, I'm Lars Larson.
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4: I'm Ted Lindner. The U.S. military targeting an island in the Strait of Hormuz after Iran fired strikes at U.S. ally Jordan.
5: CENTCOM spokesman Captain Tim Hawkins says Islamic Revolutionary Guard Corps forces were observed preparing to launch rockets with sea mines into the Strait of Hormuz. Last week, CENTCOM said it had completed clearing sea mines from the strait.
4: As Fox's Jennifer Griffin, officials with new numbers out say that nearly 80 people have been rescued in the weekend Grand Canyon flooding. Two other people have died. One remains unaccounted for. And a top Army official resigns after 18 months on the job. Fox's Kristen Goodwin.
6: A rep for the White House confirming Army Secretary Dan Driscoll submitted his resignation to President Trump. The rep saying in part, Secretary Driscoll has been highly effective in advancing President Trump's agenda to make America strong again at the Department of the Army.
4: America's listening to Fox News.
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9: Hey, every single night it happens. We get a ton of phone calls at the end of the night. Nev, don't wait till the end of the night. If you're going to call or you're planning on calling, always better to call early. I can call early. I can work the clock and milk the clock to sort of make sure I get everybody on. But if you don't call early and you call late, I always feel bad. People hanging on the line after the show ends. So I hate to do that. So just a little heads up to everybody. Try and call earlier. If you're planning on calling, call earlier so we can get you on. Joe in Salem, Arkansas. Joe, you are on America at Night.
10: I'm going to say a few things about Dolly Parton. I don't know anybody, nor have I ever heard of anybody that had a bad thing to say about her. I think it's remarkable that she was married to the same man for 60 years since she was 20 years old. Also, another thing. In a recent interview that I heard, the host asked her why she never had children. You know, that she would make a wonderful mother, which I agree. She said that her career took up so much of her time, and she didn't regret it, but she looked at her songs as being her children. And in her old age, they would take care of her. They surely did.
9: Yeah, it's interesting. As somebody who is an older parent, you know, everyone has to make their own choices in life. That's the choice she made. I'm not going to question it. She, you know, God love her. She did what she wanted to do. But having the little one running around, Saturday was a soccer game. And I've been to every sporting event humanly possible. I've been a national

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14: A verdict in the Tupac trial. I'm Ted Lindner, Fox News. After less than 3 hours of deliberations, jurors in Las Vegas on Monday night found Dwayne Keepy D. Davis guilty of orchestrating the killing of rapper Tupac Shakur nearly 30 years ago. The deliberations, which followed closing arguments earlier Monday, came after 9 days of testimony from detectives, former gang associates, and documentarians. Davis could be sentenced to life in prison. The trial has revisited the night nearly 30 years ago when Shakur was shot while on his way to perform at a club in Las Vegas. The jury in the Lindsey Clancy murder trial in Massachusetts has not yet reached a verdict. Jurors were sent home Monday afternoon after completing their third day of deliberations. This happened at Plymouth Superior Court. Lindsey Clancy facing 3 counts of first-degree murder for the January 2023 strangulation deaths of her 3 young kids aged 5, 3, and 8 months old. President Trump is not signaling a resumption of major combat operations against Iran, despite the two sides once again trading fire over the weekend.
15: The president describes U.S. airstrikes against Iranian rocket launchers over the weekend as limited and not a return to a full-scale war.
16: They're a failed nation. They've got 350% inflation. They have no currency. They're not paying their soldiers.
15: But President Trump told Fox News there will be a U.S. response for Iran attacking Jordan and the UAE on Sunday, telling Trey Yingst, "We're going to hit them hard." The weekend strikes were the first carried out by the U.S. in weeks. The administration is focusing on tightening economic pressure on Iran through a naval blockade and new sanctions on Iran's trading partners. At the White House, Jared Halpern, Fox News.

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0: A top Army official has resigned after 18 months on the job. Fox's Kristen Goodwin with more.
3: A rep for the White House confirming Army Secretary Dan Driscoll submitted his resignation to President Trump. The rep saying in part, Secretary Driscoll has been highly effective in advancing President Trump's agenda to make America strong again at the Department of the Army by providing outstanding leadership during historic military operations, assisting with negotiations between Russia and Ukraine, and more. Adding the United States Army is more powerful than ever, thanks to his work alongside the Commander-in-Chief and Secretary of War. Driscoll, an Iraq War veteran who served in the position since February of last year, is a friend of Vice President J.D. Vance. Kristen Goodwin, Fox News.
0: A divided Supreme Court allowing construction of the controversial White House ballroom to continue as lawsuits play out. Fox's Shannon Bream with more.
4: The 5-4 decision is a big win for the president, as the administration says crews are working 20 hours a day on the complex that includes both the ballroom and those underground military installations. Well, the court had this to say. It said it's not passing judgment on the legality of the project, but it did hold that the plaintiff challenging the ballroom project likely doesn't actually have the right to sue the Trump administration over it. Quote, we conclude only that based on the submissions before us, the government is likely to prevail in showing that the National Trust for Historic Preservation in the United States lacks Article 3 standing to challenge the project in federal court.
0: Court documents show the framework of the ballroom should be done by November with full completion by next August. And the bodies of a Texas chiropractor and at least one other person have been found after a major weekend flash flood swept through the Grand Canyon. At least one person remains missing. Waves of torrential rain hitting the Bright Angel Creek area, the tourist destination Saturday that hosts 4.4 million visitors every year. I'm Ted Lindner. This is Fox News.
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6: 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These headlines, school began for many Douglas County students today. Tri-City man has been jailed for online sex crime charges. Roseburg City Council with a special meeting Wednesday evening to consider employing a new city manager. Construction on the Southeast Stevens Street Improvement Project continues through September in Roseburg. National Federation of Independent Business has endorsed Monique Despain in the 4th Congressional District race. Contractor with the Oregon Department of Transportation will begin a hazard tree removal project soon. And United Community Action Networks with tickets on sale to the Empty Bowls fundraiser beginning tomorrow. Increasing clouds, 57 tonight. Cloudy, cooler, 74 tomorrow. 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
2: We all know that being disruptive or violent on a plane are immediate grounds to get you thrown off the flight, or worse, banned from the airline. 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So use common sense. No t-shirts with profane messages. Some airlines refuse anyone wearing shorts. You can also get thrown off for using your cell phone to film airline staff without their consent, being barefoot, or having offensive body odor. And the latest rule just announced? 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I'm Peter Greenberg, and this is today's Worldwide Travel Minute. 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
7: Fox News, I'm Sue Guzman. Nearly 30 years after the murder of legendary rapper Tupac Shakur, his accused killer, Dwayne Keefe D. Davis, has been found guilty.
8: The verdict reads as follows. We, the jury in the above entitled case, find the defendant, Dwayne Keefe Davis, as follows. Count one, murder with use of a deadly weapon. Guilty of first-degree murder with use of a deadly weapon.
7: Davis, the only person ever charged in Shakur's 1996 death, the rapper shot while on his way to perform at a club in Las Vegas. A top Army official resigns after 18 months on the job. Fox's Kristen Goodwin with more.
9: A rep for the White House confirming Army Secretary Dan Driscoll submitted his resignation to President Trump. The rep saying in part, Secretary Driscoll has been highly effective in advancing President Trump's agenda to make America strong again at the Department of the Army.
7: There have been reports of tensions between Driscoll and Secretary of War Pete Hegseth for weeks. 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

0: Hi, it's Kyle Bailey here, inviting you to join me on March 19th, 2027, as we explore the many shades of Ireland with Colette. 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
4: Mulling news strikes. I'm Sue Guzman, Fox News. President Trump reportedly considering waging some limited strikes in the Strait of Hormuz following the exchange of gunfire between the U.S. and Iranian forces over the weekend. An official telling Axios that the plan is to reduce the risk of Iranian attacks on oil tankers. The president telling Fox that the U.S. will respond after Iran attacked Jordan and the UAE on Sunday.
5: They don't really know. In my opinion, they don't know who the leader is. You have the radicals, but they've been wiped out from the standpoint of the military, because the military is just a fraction of what it was. I don't really think they know who their leader is.
4: The president also ruled out using a nuclear weapon against Iran, saying the country's military has been defeated. Shakeup in the U.S. military. Army Secretary Dan Driscoll's resigned. Fox's Jennifer Griffin with more.
6: It's not surprising. Secretary Driscoll, who's a close ally of Vice President Vance, has been butting heads with Secretary Hegseth for months now. In fact, he had disagreed with Secretary Hegseth's decision to fire many of the Army's top generals, top leaders, leading to a bit of a brain drain in the Army. And now we understand that Secretary Driscoll has submitted his resignation.
4: The accused killer of legendary rapper Tupac Shakur convicted by a jury. Fox's Kristen Goodwin telling us.
7: After less than 3 hours of deliberations, a jury finding Dwayne Davis
8: guilty of first-degree murder with use of a deadly weapon.
7: Prosecutors say Davis, a former leader of the Compton Crips gang, orchestrated the 1996 fatal drive-by shooting of Tupac in Las Vegas after a fight involving the rapper's entourage and Davis's nephew. The 63-year-old is not accused of pulling the trigger, but of providing the gun, charged in 2023 after co-writing a book. Prosecutors say detailed his involvement. The defense argued there was no physical evidence. A judge ordering Davis to be held with no bail.
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1: A divided Supreme Court is allowing construction of President Trump's White House ballroom to continue. We have more from Fox's Shannon Bream.
2: The 5-4 decision is a big win for the president. As the administration says, crews are working 20 hours a day on the complex that includes both the ballroom and those underground military installations. Well, the court had this to say. It said it's not passing judgment on the legality of the project, but it did hold that the plaintiff challenging the ballroom project likely doesn't actually have the right to sue the Trump administration over it. Quote, we conclude only that based on the submissions before us, the government is likely to prevail in showing that the National Trust for Historic Preservation in the United States lacks Article III standing to challenge the project in federal court.
1: Still no verdict in the Lindsay Clancy murder trial. They're deciding whether Clancy is legally responsible for the deaths of her three young children. Fox's Brian Yannis reports from Plymouth, Massachusetts.
3: Over 3 days, this jury will be back tomorrow at 9 a.m. for day four of deliberations. The only real interesting thing today, at least you can say, is that, well, there was no note. No question from this jury. In fact, this jury has only had one note over these last 3 days, and that was to ask to see two pieces of evidence, the bags of prescription pill bottles that were found in the home, as well as the knife that Lindsay Clancy used in her failed suicide attempt.
1: The bodies of a Texas chiropractor and at least one other person have been found after a major weekend flash flood swept through the Grand Canyon. At least one person still missing. Waves of torrential rain hitting that tourist destination Saturday that hosts 4.4 million visitors a year. And former New York lawmaker has received a lifetime ban from prediction market Kalshi. The ban against George Santos comes after the Commodity Futures Trading Commission said Santos made more than $17,000 by placing bets on his own attendance at President Trump's State of the Union address. I'm Sue Guzman. This is Fox News.
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5: From the Seven Feathers Casino Studio in the KQEN Newsroom, good evening. 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These headlines, school began for many Douglas County students today. Tri-City man has been jailed for online sex crime charges. Roseburg City Council with a special meeting Wednesday evening to consider employing a new city manager. Construction on the Southeast Stevens Street Improvement Project continues through September in Roseburg. National Federation of Independent Business has endorsed Monique Despain in the 4th Congressional District race. Contractor with the Oregon Department of Transportation will begin a hazard tree removal project soon. And United Community Action Networks with tickets on sale to the Empty Bowls fundraiser beginning tomorrow. Increasing clouds, 57 tonight. Cloudy, cooler, 74 tomorrow. 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
1: Fox News, I'm Ted Linder. The number of dead from catastrophic flooding in Nepal and China, over 1,000 now, according to authorities, as rescue teams work to reach communities cut off by the disaster. Nepal's disaster agency saying that 987 deaths have been counted there, 3,916 people missing, including 583 foreigners. Wednesday's disaster began with a chain of events high in the Himalayas where a glacial collapse sent large amounts of rock, ice, and meltwater into valleys below, triggering powerful floods. The U.S. military targeting an island in the Strait of Hormuz after Iran fired strikes at U.S. ally Jordan.
2: CENTCOM spokesman Captain Tim Hawkins says Islamic Revolutionary Guard Corps forces were observed preparing to launch rockets with sea mines into the Strait of Hormuz. Last week, CENTCOM said it had completed clearing sea mines from the strait.
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5: New warnings for Iran. I'm Ted Lindner, Fox News. The president issuing those new warnings Monday. Fox's Kevin Cork from Washington explains the U.S. is prepared to launch strikes in Iran.
6: While posting an AI-generated image suggesting Karg Island, Iran's major oil export hub, might be targeted next. As for the IRGC, well, ever resistant to U.S. pressure, well, they fired at least 8 ballistic missiles toward American interests in Jordan after the U.S. hit IRGC launch positions on Larak Island. Sources tell Fox News most of the incoming fire from the regime was, in fact, intercepted. Now, on Wall Street, unsubstantiated rumors of Iranian mines hitting targets in the Strait of Hormuz sent oil prices higher, though U.S. officials say the Iranians, frankly, are just lying to try to affect markets.
5: Treasury Secretary Scott Bessent explains that the real slid to a historic low and Tehran warned it would only answer every U.S. attack with a response dozens of times greater. After less than 3 hours of deliberations, jurors in Vegas finding Dwayne Keefe D. Davis guilty of orchestrating the killing of rapper Tupac Shakur back in 1996. The deliberations, which followed closing arguments earlier Monday, came after 9 days of testimony from detectives, former gang associates, and documentarians. Davis could be sentenced to life in prison. The trial is revisited the night nearly 30 years ago when Shakur was shot while on his way to perform at a club in Vegas. The jury in the Lindsey Clancy murder trial in Massachusetts not yet reaching a verdict. Jurors sent home Monday afternoon after completing their third day of deliberations at Plymouth Superior Court. Lindsey Clancy facing 3 counts of first-degree murder for the January 2023 strangulation deaths of her 3 young kids, age 5, 3, and 8 months old. And the number of dead from catastrophic flooding in Nepal and China, over 1,000 now. Rescue teams working to reach communities cut off by the disaster. Nepal says that 987 deaths have been counted there. 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

0: Singer Lionel Richie's been hospitalized in the intensive care unit in St. Louis after performing in the city over the weekend. The 77-year-old singer, songwriter, and TV personality checked himself into the hospital after his Saturday night performance at the Muni in Forest Park to have some tests run. Richie was also rushed to a hospital back in June after falling ill on stage during a concert in St. Paul, Minnesota. Richie telling the crowd that he felt dizzy and strange back then and cut the show short before paramedics met him backstage and took him to a hospital by ambulance. A top Army official resigns after 18 months on the job. Fox's Kristen Goodwin with more.
1: A rep for the White House confirming Army Secretary Dan Driscoll submitted his resignation to President Trump. The rep saying in part, Secretary Driscoll has been highly effective in advancing President Trump's agenda to make America strong again at the Department of the Army by providing outstanding leadership during historic military operations, assisting with negotiations between Russia and Ukraine, and more. Adding the United States Army is more powerful than ever, thanks to his work alongside the Commander-in-Chief and Secretary of War. Driscoll, an Iraq War veteran who served in the position since February of last year, is a friend of Vice President J.D. Vance. Kristen Goodwin, Fox News.
0: No reason given for his departure, but it comes amid reports Driscoll had tension with Secretary of War Pete Hegseth. And the bodies of a Texas chiropractor and at least one other person have now been found. This is after a major weekend of flash flood swept through the Grand Canyon. At least one other person remains still missing. Waves of torrential rain hit the Bright Angel Creek area of the tourist destination on Saturday that hosts 4.4 million visitors a year. I'm Ted Lindner. This is Fox News.
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3: Military action considered. I'm Sue Guzman, Fox News. President Trump has issued new warnings to Iran. Fox's Kevin Cork tells us the president's reportedly considering waging limited strikes in the Strait of Hormuz.
4: While posting an AI-generated image suggesting Karg Island, Iran's major oil export hub, might be targeted next. As for the IRGC, well, ever resistant to U.S. pressure, well, they fired at least 8 ballistic missiles toward American interests in Jordan after the U.S. hit IRGC launch positions on Larak Island. Sources tell Fox News most of the incoming fire from the regime was, in fact, intercepted. Now, on Wall Street, unsubstantiated rumors of Iranian mines hitting targets in the Strait of Hormuz sent oil prices higher, though U.S. officials say the Iranians, frankly, are just lying to try to affect markets.
3: A shakeup in the U.S. military. Army Secretary Dan Driscoll has resigned, as we hear from Fox's Jennifer Griffin.
5: It's not surprising. Secretary Driscoll, who's a close ally of Vice President Vance, has been butting heads with Secretary Hegseth for months now. In fact, he had disagreed with Secretary Hegseth's decision to fire many of the Army's top generals, top leaders, leading to a bit of a brain drain in the Army. And now we understand that Secretary Driscoll has submitted his resignation.
3: America's listening to Fox News, and still no verdict in the Lindsey Clancy murder trial. They're deciding whether Clancy is legally responsible for the deaths of her 3 young children. Fox's Brian Yenis in Plymouth, Massachusetts.
6: Over 3 days, this jury will be back tomorrow at 9 a.m. for day 4 of deliberations. The only real interesting thing today, at least you can say, is that, well, there was no note. No question from this jury. In fact, this jury has only had one note over these last 3 days, and that was to ask to see 2 pieces of evidence, the bags of prescription pill bottles that were found in the home.
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3: The accused killer of legendary rapper Tupac Shakur has been convicted. Fox's Kristen Goodwin has the story.
19: After less than 3 hours of deliberations, a jury finding Dwayne Davis
20: guilty of first-degree murder with use of a deadly weapon.
19: Prosecutors say Davis, a former leader of the Compton Crips gang, orchestrated the 1996 fatal drive-by shooting of Tupac in Las Vegas after a fight involving the rapper's entourage and Davis's nephew. The 63-year-old is not accused of pulling the trigger, but of providing the gun. Charged in 2023 after co-writing a book, prosecutors say detailed his involvement. The defense argued there was no physical evidence.

0: A judge ordering Davis to be held with no bail. A sentencing hearing is set for October 13th. Kristen Goodwin, Fox News.
1: Construction can continue on a White House ballroom project ordered by President Trump. Fox's Jared Halpern has more.
2: A divided Supreme Court is allowing construction on the $400 million project to continue, overturning lower court orders. It is a win for President Trump, who wrote on social media, "The ballroom and military complex can be built without further contingency, doubt, or threat." President Trump says military and security facilities are incorporated into the project. His administration has argued preventing construction is a matter of national security. Four justices, including Chief Justice John Roberts, disagreed with the majority, arguing construction without congressional approval is likely unlawful. At the White House, Jared Halpern, Fox News.
1: The bodies of a Texas chiropractor and at least one other person have been found after a major weekend flash flood swept through the Grand Canyon. At least one person is still missing. An environmentalist, Wendell Berry, has died. A Kentucky-born author and agrarian who wrote essays, poems, and novels celebrating the farming communities of his native state and the excesses of an industrial commercialized society was 92. I'm Sue Guzman. This is Fox News.
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9: Fox News, I'm Ted Lindner. The accused killer of rapper Tupac Shakur, Dwayne Keefe D. Davis, has been found guilty. Davis, the only person ever charged in Shakur's death almost 30 years ago, back in the fall of 1996. The rapper shot while on his way to perform at a club in Vegas. The U.S. military targeting an island in the Strait of Hormuz after Iran fired strikes at U.S. ally Jordan.
10: CENTCOM spokesman Captain Tim Hawkins says Islamic Revolutionary Guard Corps

0: Some kids never smile. They're embarrassed by their crooked teeth. They want braces like the other kids, but their families can't afford them. Some may even try to straighten their teeth themselves. That can make everything worse. Luckily, there's Donated Orthodontic Services, a program from the American Association of Orthodontists. It helps provide orthodontic treatment to kids and teens whose families can't afford it. 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
1: Chris Domine is a husband and a father. Chris is an athlete. Chris is even an Ironman. But 10 years ago, Chris was facing a

0: Lionel Richie in the hospital in the intensive care unit in St. Louis after performing in the city over the weekend. The 77-year-old singer, songwriter, and TV personality checking himself into the hospital after his Saturday night performance at the Muni in Forest Park to have some tests run. Richie was also rushed to the hospital back in June after falling ill on stage during a concert in St. Paul, Minnesota. And poet, novelist, and essayist Wendell Berry, whose prophetic warnings about nature and the contemporary world from his Henry County, Kentucky farmhouse reached millions of readers across the world, has died. Essayist Wendell Berry was 92 years old. I'm Ted Lindner, and this is Fox News.
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6: From the Seven Feathers Casino Studio, let's take a look at your KQEN weather forecast. Today, mostly cloudy with the high near 74. Tonight, a 20% chance of showers before 11 p.m. Looking ahead, 67 on Wednesday, Thursday 71, Friday 72, and mid-70s for the weekend.
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6: So that's where Coast to Coast AM comes in and George Norrie comes in. Because you're going to have people on here that will give the government investigators an idea where to look, how to look, and what to look for. So it really does a lot of validation of the history of this show. And this is a huge step forward to getting to the truth, because for the first time, we have the U.S. government admitting that there's something to this. Really admitting there's something to this. And that's a big step for all of us.
7: Hello, everybody. I'm Tony Canto, your fresh grocer, and today we're going to do a tip on cluster tomatoes. Okay, backyard tomatoes are all about done, but cluster tomatoes are fantastic. Now, we've talked about these tomatoes before. These are the tomatoes that are attached to the stem. They're also called stem tomatoes. 4, 5, 6 tomatoes, all attached together. What makes these so great, besides growing in hothouses,

0: gases so they control the environment, they're still pulling nutrients from the stem. So the greener that stem is and the redder those tomatoes are, the better it's going to taste.
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1: On Wall Street, stock futures are falling big before a new month of trading. After selling closed out August, though, it was still a positive month for the Dow, rising 1.3%. The NASDAQ gained almost 4% in August. I'm Dave Anthony, and this is Fox News.
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5: From the Seven Feathers Casino Studio, let's take a look at your KQEN weather forecast. Today, mostly cloudy with a high near 74. Tonight, a 20% chance of showers before 11 p.m. Looking ahead, 67 on Wednesday, Thursday 71, Friday 72, and mid-70s for the weekend.
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8: I'm Bill Hemmer, and this is the Fox News Rundown. Tuesday, September 1st, 2026. I'm Dave Anthony. It's a big deal. An oil agreement between the U.S. and Venezuela that could save us money at the gas pump. Not now, but later.
9: This is going to be such a historical game changer that as soon as these conflicts start to calm down, we're going to be looking at a new era of low prices.
10: I'm Jessica Rosenthal. Thousands of people remain missing, including dozens of Americans, after a massive rock and ice collapse in the Himalayas. Scientists are looking into how this happened.
11: I'm not aware of a similar event that has ever been filmed at so many stages of its evolution to the point that you actually see people running for their lives.
12: And I'm Ted Jenkins. I've got the final word on the Fox News Rundown.
1: President Trump calls it the biggest oil deal in world history, an agreement with Venezuela, less than 8 months after the U.S. operation that ousted that country's leader, Nicolas Maduro, putting him in jail in New York on drug trafficking and narco-terrorism charges. The president touts the deal that gives the U.S. majority control of over 65 billion barrels of Venezuela's proven oil reserves, allowing for the development of 17 oil fields. Republican Congressman Brian Mast tells Fox this is a big change from a Maduro regime that China took advantage of.
13: They no longer have the opportunity to soak up 80 to 90% of Venezuelan oil. That's actually now going to go to the United States of America instead of China, not on Russian ships. So Russia isn't going to benefit from that.
1: But some Democrats in Congress condemned the deal. Senator Tim Kaine called it corruption at epic scale. Senator Chris Van Hollen suggests the president put U.S. troops at risk to get Venezuelan oil for his billionaire buddies. But Venezuela's acting president, Delcy Rodriguez, is calling this a big step in her country's economic recovery.
9: You know, I think it's a generational game changer.
1: Phil Flynn is a Fox News contributor, senior executive and market analyst at the Price Futures Group.
9: If you look at what's happening around the globe today, you know, it isn't just about oil, it's about diesel. right? And the shortage of diesel. And for years, you know, the green energy movement shut down refineries. We got away.

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8: I'm Lauren Simonetti, and this is the Fox Business Report.
9: Wall Street ended the month on a sour note as the war-related jump in oil prices revived inflation concerns. Brent crude rose 2.7%, closing back above $90 a barrel. Former Trump administration advisor and economist Stephen Moore says the volatility in crude oil prices is temporary.
10: The price will come down. It's a question of when. And when it does, that will be like a major tax cut for the U.S. economy. But I can't tell you when Iran is going to, you know, fold on this because nobody knows.
9: The Dow closed down 374 points. The S&P 500 lost 25 points. And the NASDAQ declined 31 points. On tap today, the Bureau of Labor Statistics will release the job openings and labor turnover survey. Companies reporting earnings include Dell and Palo Alto Networks. Also today, John Ternus takes over as Apple CEO, succeeding Tim Cook. That's your Fox Business Report. I'm Angelo Bavaro, invested in you.
7: This is the Fox News Rundown.
11: Hundreds of people have been killed. Thousands were missing, including at least 85 Americans, after ice and rock in the Himalayas collapsed, causing a massive landslide and debris flow into Nepal and Tibet. David Fisher, head of the International Federation of the Red Cross in Nepal, told Fox News a road was opened on Sunday, giving people in the area of Rasuwa access, and Nepal Red Cross was able to get to folks.
12: In Novikot also, people were affected, and there the Red Cross has been able to provide food and water.

0: monitoring and warning systems. In truth, the nature of the terrain in that part of the Himalayas, it makes it challenging to make use of the space and the land in a way that you might be able to in other parts of the world. Also, simply having the resources to just pick up your life and essentially village or town, whatever, and move it upslope.
1: Right.
0: That's probably challenging there. But I think you will see interest in improving awareness and protection through avoidance, be that warning systems or a way to detect something like this starting further upslope and making its way down, you would want to find a way to get word to people while they still had time to get away, which is also challenging because if you're at the border port and you have 7 minutes, that's not a lot of time.
1: Geologist and Professor Philip Prince, thank you for joining.
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0: math puts 50 trillion frighteningly close. And there's another problem hiding inside those numbers: interest. America now has the world's largest credit card bill, and the minimum payment keeps getting bigger. My prediction is that eventually it will be bigger than either Medicare or Social Security as a line item in our fiscal budget if we don't act soon. CBO projects net interest costs rising from 3.3% of GDP in 2026 to 4.6% by 2036. That means every dollar Washington spends servicing yesterday's debt is a dollar unavailable for tomorrow's priorities without taxing, cutting, or borrowing even more. Meanwhile, America's two biggest promises to its citizens are approaching their own financial reckoning. Social Security's Old Age and Survivors Insurance Trust Fund is projected to exhaust its reserves by 2032. Medicare's Hospital Insurance Trust Fund is also projected to exhaust its reserves in 2033, at which point dedicated revenue would initially cover approximately 89% of costs. So what's Washington's plan? That's the real scary part. There isn't a politically acceptable one because nobody can get along anymore. Balancing the federal budget ultimately requires some combination of spending cuts, entitlement reforms, higher taxes, or dramatically faster economic growth. For Americans, $50 trillion isn't just some number on a government website. Higher federal borrowing can put upward pressure on interest rates and compete with private investment. Rising interest costs consume federal resources that could otherwise go towards infrastructure, defense, healthcare, or tax relief. It's getting easier to calculate, so listen closely. That's the sound you're hearing. It's not a freight train coming. It's another $1 trillion being added to the national debt. And that's more like a one-way bullet train. This is Ted Jenkin, host of the Red, White, and Green Show.
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8: I'm Nicole Murray with Your Money Now. Shares of Shein fell 9% in their Hong Kong trading debut today after a tepid IPO that saw the fast fashion giant's valuation drop to nearly a quarter from its peak. The company sold roughly 280 million shares in its initial public offering, raising roughly $1.7 billion. Oil prices are up by roughly 2% as the resumption of fighting between the U.S. and Iran in the Middle East renewed fears of supply disruptions. West Texas Intermediate up to roughly $88 a barrel, Brent at $92. Eligible children with Trump accounts will start receiving a $250 Dell gift this week. That's according to CNBC. CEO Michael Dell and his wife Susan committed $6.25 billion to provide the funds for children born between 2016 and 2024 who live in zip codes where the median income is $150,000 or less. Futures have dropped. Dow futures down by more than 300 points. That's Your Money Now.
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10: Financial violence. I'm Dave Anthony, Fox News. That's what Treasury Secretary Scott Bessent warns Iran is facing with strong U.S. sanctions hitting an already hurting economy. And at the same time,
11: President Trump is reportedly now considering

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1: I'm Nicole Murray with Your Money Now. Shares of Shein fell 9% in their Hong Kong trading debut today after a tepid IPO that saw the fast fashion giant's valuation drop to nearly a quarter from its peak. The company sold roughly 280 million shares in its initial public offering, raising roughly $1.7 billion. Oil prices are up by roughly 2% as the resumption of fighting between the U.S. and Iran in the Middle East renewed fears of supply disruptions. West Texas Intermediate up to roughly $88 a barrel, Brent at $92. Eligible children with Trump accounts will start receiving a $250 Dell gift this week. That's according to CNBC. CEO Michael Dell and his wife Susan committed $6.25 billion to provide the funds for children born between 2016 and 2024 who live in zip codes where the median income is $150,000 or less. Futures have dropped. Dow futures down by more than 300 points. That's Your Money Now.
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3: It's 26 after. Welcome back. You're with America in the Morning. Army Secretary Dan Driscoll has submitted his resignation to President Trump after clashing with Defense Secretary Pete Hegseth. Fox News is reporting that Driscoll had raised concerns with the administration about the Army's transformation and readiness, including his belief that the President's Secretary of War had hindered those efforts, and that Driscoll brought up concerns with the administration surrounding Army readiness and Hegseth's blocking those efforts, specifically by firing the generals responsible for Army readiness. The resignation remains pending and has not been accepted by the White House. The jury continues its deliberations, and there is still no verdict in the Lindsey Clancy trial. Lisa Dwyer reports.
4: Jurors in the Lindsey Clancy trial have ended a third day of deliberating without a verdict on whether the Massachusetts woman is criminally responsible for killing her three children in 2023. Clancy, a former nurse, does not deny strangling her children, but claims postpartum psychosis led to her actions. Prosecutors argue she knew what she was doing. The jury could find her guilty of murder or manslaughter, or acquit her if they believe psychiatric problems were to blame.
5: I think it's the social implications of it. I think it's the strikes a chord with many, many people. It strikes a chord with, I think, obviously, women because it's atrocious.
4: Her sentence could range from life in prison to confinement in a mental health facility. I'm Lisa Dwyer.
3: America in the Morning for Tuesday, September 1st, 2026 is produced by Jeff McKay. I'm John Trout. 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
6: Gavin Stone was diagnosed with autism when he was 3 years old. Now a teenager, he's had to overcome adversity all of his life. Fortunately, Gavin has allowed adversity to make him better, not bitter. Gavin's inner character was put on display after a terrible incident he suffered at school. A group of kids who began by whispering to each other about how weird and creepy Gavin was, lured him to an isolated location and jumped him. He suffered a concussion and was severely wounded. Fortunately, he recovered well. He also responded to his attackers in a way that left many people speechless. Instead of revenge, he chose grace. He asked authorities to sentence the boys to community service instead of jail time, with the condition that their service be disability-related. He also asked the boys and their families to watch a 20-minute video in which he showed his wounds and explained the trauma the boys had caused him. Gavin then encouraged them to live differently by softening their hearts toward people who were different from them. Ask questions, he said. Get to know people. I hope Gavin's story inspires us all to see differently. Justice and revenge are not the same thing. Balancing the scales does

0: doesn't have to mean blackening our hearts. If we want to live in a world that operates on love and grace, we must become people of love and grace. For Focus on the Family, I'm Jim Daly.
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5: This is America in the Morning from Westwood One. Coming up this half hour,
6: the state of Texas preparing for impact.
7: The most intense rainfall.
6: I'm Clayton Neville.
8: Hey, but also changes to special education, the sticking points and contract docs for public school teachers in Seattle. I'm Rich Johnson.
9: President Trump continues teasing another White House run. Sagar Meghani, Washington.
10: A 17-year-old girl from North Carolina has been charged for allegedly aiding and abetting a shooting at a San Diego mosque.
11: That person is guilty of the crime.
10: I'm Jennifer King.
12: Citizens strike out against flock cameras. I'm the new old tech guy, Chuck Palm.
13: Dale Sanders has reclaimed his record as the oldest hiker to complete the Appalachian Trail. I'm Lisa Dwyer.
5: Back after these messages.
14: My whole identity had been wrapped up in being a soldier. To have that so violently ripped from me when I was wounded, I was lost for a very long time. When Wounded Warrior Project came into my life, being around the other warriors, people that had similar experiences that I did, it was a game changer for me. Having King join the group, that was the beginning of a really good friendship.
15: It's a good time.
16: 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And at first I was kind of like, I don't know if I qualify. But having been a part of it, it's kind of taught me that it's not just the wounds that you can see, but it's those that you can't.
14: When you do something like a peer support group with Wounded Warrior Project and come together from different walks of life, man, the growth is incredible. If not for Wounded Warrior Project, I really don't think that I'd be here today.
3: See how we help warriors combat stigma at woundedwarriorproject.org/combatstigma.
17: News. I'm Therese Crowley. Financial violence. Treasury Secretary Scott Bessent says we're prepared to commit it in the next phase against Iran as President Trump vows to hit them hard for a failed missile attack on U.S. troops in Jordan, with reports that Iran military leaders are starting to flee the country.
18: The administration pointing to sanctions as a broader strategy to squeeze Iran economically. Iran's currency plunged to a record low in August, while annual inflation reached 66% in July.
17: Fox's Alex Hogan. While in D.C., Army Secretary Dan Driscoll submitted his resignation, but the White House hasn't accepted it yet. 30 years later, a Las Vegas jury takes less than 3 hours to find Dwayne Davis guilty of orchestrating the drive-by murder of rapper Tupac Shakur. He's facing a sentence of life in prison. 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
0: All
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3: Tension at the Pentagon. Good morning, I'm Gordon Deal, along with Nicole Murray. On this Tuesday, September 1st, glad you could be with us. Here's what we have for you this hour.
4: The Secretary of the Army is stepping down after clashes with Pentagon boss Pete Hegseth.
3: The Supreme Court says President Trump can continue building a White House ballroom without congressional approval.
4: A former gang leader has been convicted in connection with the 1996 drive-by shooting of rapper Tupac Shakur.
3: And the parents who'd rather talk to their kids about sex rather than money.
5: You know, it's just still the kind of that taboo subject, in her mind. I mean, she does talk to her 12-year-old son about money and is trying to, you know, figure out age-appropriate ways to talk about money. But she said that it just seems to be kind of this... you don't talk about, like, you don't necessarily want the kids going to school and being like, well, how much do your mom and dad make?
3: Betty Lynn Fisher at USA Today on why the money talk is harder than the birds and the bees. Army Secretary Dan Driscoll has submitted his resignation to President Trump following months of tension with Defense Secretary Pete Hegseth. We get more from this morning's Mike Gavin.
6: The Washington Post says Hegseth and Driscoll clashed over things like the firing of top generals and over Hegseth's belief that Driscoll had not been appropriately deferential. The departure follows Hegseth's firing of numerous other senior Army officers over the last year without disclosing his reasoning, including General Randy George, the service's top officer. For a time, Driscoll, a friend and former law school classmate of Vice President J.D. Vance, was seen as a potential replacement for Hegseth after his early Pentagon stumbles alarmed the White House. Gordon.
3: Thank you, Mike. Meanwhile, some Republicans have pushed back on Hegseth's preference that General Christopher LaNeve, acting Army Chief of Staff, would get the position permanently, suggesting that LaNeve might not get confirmed if nominated. President Trump says the weekend exchange of fire with Iran doesn't necessarily signal the start of a new major escalation. However, he says the United States might continue to smack Tehran militarily.
7: Their Navy is gone. Their Air Force is gone. Their surveillance equipment is almost entirely gone. That doesn't mean we won't smack them.
3: Meanwhile, much of the world is waiting to see the next steps between the U.S. and Iran after the weekend skirmish in which the U.S. hit two rocket launchers, reportedly prepping to deploy mines into the Strait of Hormuz. More from Corey Smith, Washington correspondent at News Nation. Corey, recap where we are.
8: So I think to answer your last question first, it's whether or not we are returning to a pattern of tit-for-tat strikes between the U.S. and Iran that we saw play out over much of July, or if this is just a one-off attack. U.S. officials have called it a precision strike. According to CENTCOM, the U.S. observed IRGC forces loading up a rocket launcher with sea mines, preparing to launch them into the Strait of Hormuz. And that's why the U.S. took action, saying that this was an imminent threat. Going back to last week, the U.S. made a big to-do about the fact that it had cleared sea mines in the Strait of Hormuz, allowing for safer passage for commercial shipping. So they took action. Iran responded by shooting missiles at U.S. forces in Jordan, as they did over the course of the summer many times. We know the UAE also intercepted an Iranian drone earlier today as well. So we'll see. You know, Iran's president via Iran state media said that they are still looking to negotiate a settlement to this war, but at the same time said that Iran was going to protect itself and that any U.S. strike would have consequences. So that was the weekend. President Trump did do an interview in which he promised to respond to Iran's retaliatory strikes, saying, quote, we're going to hit them hard. So if you take the president at his word, it appears that there is another strike on deck for Iran, but we'll ultimately see if he follows through. Meanwhile, we know Operation Economic Outcast continues. That's the pressure campaign the U.S. has put on Iran, trying to squeeze its economy, really cut it off from

0: banking systems from other countries that want to do business with Tehran, i.e. China and Russia. Secretary Bessent says that the U.S. is going to roll out secondary sanctions weekly. So we're going to see that campaign ramp up as well. So it's at this point, you know, is it a two-pronged approach, the military actions coupled with the economic actions, or was this just an isolated incident? And the U.S. is and Iran are going to, you know, go back to their corners, either try to negotiate a peace deal here or just sort of exist in this stalemate that we're at right now, where the U.S. is focusing on economic pressure and getting oil and other commercial vessels through the strait unharmed.
1: We're speaking with Corey Smith, Washington correspondent at News Nation. We're talking about the latest developments in the Middle East. Also, I thought it was interesting, and you and I have discussed this because you've peeled back the layers on the economic impact on Iran. Saturday, it seemed like at least a slight admission from Iran's president that the economy is in fact suffering.
0: Yes, and look, to be frankly honest, Iran's economy has been in the toilet even before the war started. If you remember, even going back to the beginning of the year, the reason why the threats from the United States began was because Iran was, as it normally does, cracking down on dissent, mass murders of protesters who were protesting the economic conditions in Iran. The currency was sagging. People couldn't get the basic necessities that they needed. So they rose up and started protesting. And that led to the massive crackdown, which led to Trump threatening to strike Iran in defense of the protesters who were being killed. And ultimately, you know, he launched the war on February 28th. But it appears that the economic pressure is working as of now. There's already been one bank that has been sanctioned for trying to do business with Tehran. There is some teasing that there may be another financial institution that, you know, catches the ire of the Treasury Department for trying to do business with Iran. And look, it puts Gulf allies, U.S. Gulf allies, in a precarious position because while they are the U.S.'s allies, they do have economic and diplomatic relations with Tehran.
1: Thanks, Corey. Corey Smith, Washington correspondent at News Nation. Federal officials say the major flash floods that struck parts of Grand Canyon National Park in Arizona over the weekend are blamed for the deaths of two people, although most of the missing have now been accounted for. 80 others were rescued, many by helicopter. Earlier, about 15 people were missing, but as of last night, all except one are accounted for. Incident Commander Dave Black.
2: We are absolutely holding out hope that person is still alive. We have done a lot of air reconnaissance from helicopters and have not found any survivors as of yet.
1: Officials said the raging waters swept boulders and other debris into the Colorado River after a storm dropped a massive amount of precipitation in a very short period of time. The victims were a Texas chiropractor and a lifelong martial artist. Saturday's flash flood severely damaged the only water pipeline serving Grand Canyon National Park. Officials barred tourists from staying at lodges and hotels inside the park and issued emergency water restrictions for year-round residents. If you've missed anything from today's show, you can always catch a podcast. It's available every day on Apple, Google, Spotify, or wherever you get your podcasts. 15 minutes after the hour on This Morning, America's First News.
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4: Thanks for spending time with us. The man accused of orchestrating the killing of rapper Tupac Shakur in Las Vegas 30 years ago has been convicted of first-degree murder with use of a deadly weapon. Jurors yesterday found 63-year-old Dwayne Davis, known as Keefe D, guilty of the murder that has gripped rap fans since 1996. Clark County prosecutors had argued that Davis was a shot caller for the Southside Compton Crips in Los Angeles, and that he sought revenge on Shakur after he attacked Davis's nephew. Reaction from Derek Stanton, who performed with Tupac as part of the rap group Digital Underground.
5: One of Tupac's cousins, William Lassane, is actually his birthday. So the first thing I said to him was, happy birthday. And I know it's a hell of a birthday gift to have a little bit of vengeance for your little cousin that was murdered 30 years ago.
4: Davis faces a life sentence. His 2019 memoir prompted a renewed investigation. Shakur, who was 25 when he died, was revered as one of the most influential rappers of all time. This portion of the program is brought to you by Incogni. 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They can't harm you if they can't find you. 20 minutes now after the hour on This Morning. Here's Nicole Murray.
6: And now, the three big things you need to know. Number one.
7: Army Secretary Dan Driscoll has submitted his resignation to President Trump following months of tension with Defense Secretary Pete Hegseth. The Wall Street Journal reports that the two disagreed over the dismissal of numerous senior Army officers. Driscoll is expected to leave the Pentagon in the coming days.
8: Number two.
7: Two deaths have been confirmed after parts of the Grand Canyon National Park

0: Park were hit by major flash floods over the weekend. Incident Commander Dave Black says one person is still missing.
1: We are still actively searching. The weather has hurt our efforts. It has not stopped raining since this happened on and off. That has delayed recovery efforts for the ones we know about and has delayed search to put boots on the ground inside the inner canyon.
0: Black added that 80 others have been rescued.
2: Number three.
0: New York City police have fatally shot an apparently emotionally disturbed woman after she allegedly stabbed two people in Times Square. NYPD Commissioner Jessica Tisch describing 49-year-old Pamela Cisneros' actions yesterday.
3: During the encounter, she told the officers, quote, "I'm not dropping anything. I would rather kill both of you." She repeated, "I will kill you."
0: One of the stabbing victims, a 32-year-old woman, died from her injuries. No news regarding the Lindsey Clancy trial. The jury was sent home for the day yesterday without a verdict. Clancy has pled not guilty to murder charges related to the deaths of her three children, citing postpartum psychosis. Deliberations will resume today at 9 a.m. Tropical storm Edward has formed in the Gulf of Mexico and is expected to gain strength before bringing potentially heavy rains and flooding into parts of Texas and Louisiana later today.
4: If you don't have to be driving around, do not drive through what should be very heavy rain in and around the Harris County area.
0: That was Texas Governor Greg Abbott. The gifts from Dolly Parton are not over. Her estate announced that the country singer will be honored at Dolly Fest celebrations in London and Nashville in 2027. Both events are being described as, quote, the party of a lifetime.
5: All right, thank you, Nicole. 23 minutes now after the hour on This Morning, America's First News.
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8: 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I'm Lars Larson with a Northwest Reports commentary in a moment. 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America needs higher standards for its U.S. military. And frankly, under Donald Trump, we can afford those higher standards. And why? Because American young men and women are signing up for military service. They didn't want to do it during President Otto Penn when Joe Biden was sitting in the White House waiting to find out what kind of ice cream he got that day. But they do now. Well, it turns out the Secretary of War is absolutely apoplectic about the fact that he had an Undersecretary of War named Michael Obadahl who decided to rescind a new standard for cognitive standards, how you think, for students seeking to get into ROTC, the Reserve Officer Training Corps. The fact is, America needs high standards for its U.S. military. We've got to have the best in the world. For Northwest Reports, I'm Lars Larson.
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10: From the Seven Feathers Casino Studio, let's take a look at your KQEN weather forecast. Today, mostly cloudy with a high near 74. Tonight, a 20% chance of showers before 11 p.m. Looking ahead, 67 on Wednesday, Thursday 71, Friday 72, and mid-70s for the weekend.
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1: Thanks for spending time with us. Welcome into Tuesday. A new survey finds most parents feel discussing such topics as drugs, alcohol, and sex would be easier than talking about money. Insight from Betty Lynn Fisher, consumer reporter at USA Today. Betty, what are we learning?
2: Yeah, so, you know, you would think that when parents are faced with the idea of the talk, meaning, you know, sex, drugs, alcohol, a new survey by Acorns had 57% of parents saying that they'd rather talk about those other taboo subjects rather than talking about money with their kids.
1: Wow. Did we say why in the survey we prefer that?
2: You know, they didn't get too deep into it, but I did talk to a parent, and she was just saying, she's like, you know, it's just still the kind of that taboo subject, you know, in her mind. I mean, she does talk to her 12-year-old son about money and is trying to, you know, figure out age-appropriate ways to talk about money. But she said that it just seems to be kind of this, you know, you don't talk about, like, you don't necessarily want the kids going to school and being like, well, how much do your mom and dad make?
1: I guess. I mean, you went through this like I did, probably, where our parents were generally were hush-hush about salaries to us. I feel like I've loosened up a little bit, and I feel like my kids are older, but they sort of demand that. Like, help us out here. What do we think about this? I'd much prefer that over sex.
2: Right. You know, I guess you got to figure out, you know, like that mom said, you know, age appropriate ways to talk about money and, you know, the importance of savings and, you know, not overspending with your kids and without kind of having them, you know, have their eyes glazed over. You know, part of the survey said 1 in 3 parents said that they also avoided talking about money because of their own financial situation or experiences with money and their habits.
1: Oh, that's interesting. I didn't think about that. Maybe we don't feel we know enough to impart intelligent knowledge to our children. Is that possible? We're just sort of running away from the subject?
2: Could be. It also could be embarrassment, right? Could be embarrassment that maybe parents are stretched a little thin and don't want their kids to know about that.
1: Hmm. I'm speaking with Betty Lynn Fisher, consumer reporter at USA Today. The story is called Parents Say Talking About Money is Harder Than Discussing Sex. How do you begin that chat? I feel like TikTok or social media in general has kind of opened the door at least a little bit.
2: Yeah, the study was talking about how kids, you know, really do have, you know, a plethora of information to turn to, and the question is whether or not they should be relying on that, or if parents should be, you know, helping out. So it was saying that, you know, for instance, 60% of kids in the study said they were familiar with buy now, pay later, but 30% of them thought that buying groceries that way was a good financial decision. Another 73% of kids said that they believe becoming an influencer is a realistic path to wealth.
1: Oh.
2: But 78% of them, and you know, would like to become content creators, but then only 2.8% of them said they would actually trust an online influencer to teach them about money.
1: Okay. I mean, if we are having, or if we're going to start the conversation with our kids about money, should it focus on debt and kind of the risks there, or like, where do you begin?
2: Yeah, I think you've got to figure out what you're most comfortable with and what you want to make sure that the kids are learning from you and not from, you know, not from the internet and social media.
1: All right. Thanks, Betty. Betty Lynn Fisher, consumer reporter at USA Today. 30 minutes now after the hour on This Morning, America's First News.

0: On the PNW Ag Network, I'm Glenn Vaughn. The spring wheat harvest continues to pick up momentum in northern states, with 77% of the crop harvested as of Sunday the 30th. That's well ahead of the five-year average of 68%. USDA meteorologist Brad Rippey.
1: The range of progress on spring wheat goes from about two-thirds complete, 66% in Montana. That is slightly behind the five-year average of 77%, but then all the way up to almost complete in South Dakota, where 95% of the crop cut by August 30th.
0: Here in the Northwest, 86% of Idaho's spring wheat crop has been harvested. That's well ahead of the five-year average of 69%. It's a similar story in Washington, where 90% of the crop has been cut, well past the

0: 5-year average of 82%. Farmers and irrigators in the Yakima Basin are seeing seasonal changes to river operations as the Bureau of Reclamation begins its annual flip-flop.
1: The operation is designed to improve conditions for Chinook salmon spawning while also helping build winter water reservoir storage for the next irrigation season. For senior and junior water rights holders, that means changing river flows over the next couple of weeks. Reclamation says releases from Rimrock Reservoir are increasing daily. They're expected to peak around September 15th. Water will be diverted into the Yakima River near Thorpe through the Kittitas Reclamation District spillway beginning after Labor Day. The agency says the coordinated changes are intended to balance irrigation, fish, and water storage needs heading into the next water year. I'm John McKay on the PNW Ag Network.
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7: News, I'm Gianna Gelosi. President Trump reportedly considering limited strikes to stop Iran from targeting ships in the Strait of Hormuz.
8: One U.S. official told Axios the idea behind the plan is to reduce the risk of Iranian attacks on oil tankers, U.S. Navy ships, and Air Force aircraft to mow the lawn. Overnight, another tanker coming out of the strait reported being hit by 3 projectiles.
7: Fox's Trey Yinks. With oil shipping tied in the strait, President Trump is set to meet with oil refiners as he works to boost America's energy independence and bring down costs.
9: And the White House hasn't yet released a list of who exactly is coming, but Reuters is reporting that Exxon is not going to be one of those participants today. Meanwhile, the president says he is tapping into Venezuelan oil as the country grants 100-year concessions.
7: Fox's Aisha Hazmi. 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

0: 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The top stories and expert interviews that make sense of what you care about. This is America's First News, This Morning with Gordon Deal.
1: Thanks for spending time with us. Welcome into Tuesday, September 1st. Gordon Deal with Nicole Murray. Some of our top stories and headlines: Army Secretary Dan Driscoll resigning over friction with the Defense Secretary. Homeland Security ramping up an immigration crackdown on commercial truck drivers. Supreme Court says White House ballroom construction can continue. Tropical storm Edouard has formed in the Gulf. FTC suing Amazon over ad prices on its retail platform. Lionel Messi retiring from international soccer with his native Argentina. And the teacher in Nepal credited with saving hundreds of children from a devastating flood. That story in about 20 minutes. This portion of the program is brought to you by Incogni. 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Amid the generational tug of war over housing, a new study finds evidence that policies protecting older homeowners from higher property taxes could be making it harder for young families to buy homes. In addition, there's a way higher taxes actually benefit young buyers. Here's Zach Halashek, economics reporter at the Washington Examiner. Zach, take us through it.
2: Yeah, it's actually it kind of was born from an interesting study that just came out by

0: some researchers and economists at New York University and Baruch College in New York. And it basically showed that when property taxes are higher, it actually tends to help younger home buyers, which might seem a little counterintuitive. You think, you know, lower property taxes, you could afford more. But what they basically found is when property taxes are lower, they don't tend to sell and they tend to hold on because of the lower property tax bill. And a lot of older people don't have, you know, monthly cash flow of income from, say, a job because they're retired. And if they have this house that they paid, you know, $500,000 for back in 1995 and are still paying lower taxes on that, they're not likely to sell that and face a higher tax bill. But when property taxes are higher, it tends to cause older people to maybe downsize, sell their houses, puts more houses on the market, and causes prices, housing prices, to kind of be lower, which benefits younger generations. So this is sort of yet another instance of this kind of highlighting this divide between young home buyers and, you know, older home owners. We've heard a lot about this in the news, young people not being able to afford homes, that sort of thing. So it was an interesting study in that sense.
1: Explain that divide, by the way. How big is it between old and young homeowners?
0: Yeah, I mean, it's pretty big. You know, we see the average age of the median age of the first time home buyer ticking up year after year to record levels. I think it's something like 30 now, according to the National Association of Realtors, which is just a lot higher than it was even several years back. And a lot of this has been exacerbated. You know, during the pandemic, we saw home prices kind of explode, like 30% from before the pandemic to now. And that's a huge impediment for young home buyers. And, you know, also mortgage rates are higher now. So it's kind of like a double whammy that younger potential home buyers are experiencing. So they tend to rent more than they did before. And there's been some work on Congress trying to fix this. We had the bipartisan housing bill, the 21st Century Road to Housing Act, that passed and became law a few weeks back. And that kind of tries to boost supply by, you know, through various mechanisms. But it's not going to be like a huge shot in the arm for the housing market. But it's a tough situation right now for young home buyers.
1: We're speaking with Zach Halashek, economics reporter at The Washington Examiner. The story is called Property Taxes Are Another Front in the Generational Housing Divide. How common is it, I guess, that high property taxes might squeeze out an older homeowner, opening things up for a younger homeowner? Does that happen by, say, region or state?
0: Yeah, I mean, it's more local and state. So there's some states, too, that have laws. One example that someone brought up I was speaking to was in Florida. They passed this law, I think it was called the Save Our Homes Amendment, back in the 1990s. And it basically made it so the assessed value of someone's homestead property can increase by no more than like 3% above the previous year's assessed value. So that example that the person used is if, you know, a young home buyer buys a home for $600,000 in Florida, they'll end up having to pay property taxes on like the whole $600,000 worth of that property. But if that same house is owned by a home buyer who bought it for way less back in 1995, they might only be paying like an assessed value of taxes on an assessed value of like quarter million, $225,000, $250,000. So that's a huge impediment, you know, for young home buyers because they don't want to pay all that in taxes, and older home buyers might just say, well, if I were to sell now, I would be facing this $600,000 tax bill if I bought another house that was of the same value. So they tend to stay in and get locked in place. But it's not like, you know, property taxes are more at the local and then again with some state laws at the state level. It's not much you can really do at a federal level to address this.
1: Yeah. Meanwhile, is housing supply just still the main sticking point here?
0: Oh, 100%. And pretty much every economist you'll talk to will say that the biggest impediment to the housing market right now is a lack of supply. Depending on the researcher, the economist you ask, there's millions of homes short of where we should be.
1: Zach Halashek, economics reporter at The Washington Examiner. Hey, if you've missed anything from today's show, there's an easy way to catch up. Just tell Alexa, Siri, or Google to play This Morning with Gordon Deal. 20 minutes now in front of the hour. Coming up next, the Florida car thief who drove himself to jail.
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5: Thanks for spending time with us. Welcome into Tuesday. It is time now for the mic drop with this morning's Mike Gavin.
6: Good morning. Well, we have a full-fledged mystery to talk about today, something out of an episode of Scooby-Doo. A mysterious island estimated to cover an area of over 105,000 square feet appeared in a Canadian reservoir before disappearing just as it arrived. A spokesman for the local water company in British Columbia said he was initially skeptical of the reports because the island could easily have been faked with AI, but then officials were able to confirm the existence of the island by spotting it in satellite imagery from July 20th. However, 2 weeks later, the island was gone and hasn't been found since. Now, this doesn't mean that it vanished off the face of the earth. Officials speculated the island was likely formed over the course of several years with driftwood, plants, and trees, and it might have just floated to a more sheltered area along the shoreline.
5: Wow.
6: Or it was inhabited by ghost pirates, and now it's just disappeared, too. And then it'll reappear at a time of their choosing.
5: That's right.
6: That's what I would choose to believe.
5: No, I'm with you, and it does sound like a mission for Scooby-Doo here and crew. I was initially thinking sandbar as you were slowly peeling back the lid. Sandbar, okay, somebody's playing around with a sandbar, but real actual island, huh?
6: Yeah.
5: Trees and the whole bit.
6: Yeah, I mean, it looks real. I mean, from far away, it looked like a real permanent island. I guess if you get up close, you can see that it's sort of bobbing up and down. It's floating.
5: Okay.
6: It's basically just a bunch of wood tied together with, you know, shrubs and trees and things like that.
5: So, I see.
6: Yeah,
5: wow. Kind of cool.
6: And a mystery of a different sort in Florida. Why would someone steal a car only to drive themselves straight to jail? A man allegedly stole a car and ended his getaway by driving straight into the parking lot of a county jail. The unusual ending was captured on camera, later shared by the Orange County Sheriff's Office. According to a Facebook post, deputies were pursuing a stolen Chevy Impala when the driver unexpectedly turned

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9: The WNBA doesn't want you as a player, a coach, or a fan unless you agree with them on their sacred issues. This is a recipe for disaster for any business, especially one that wasn't even profitable until Caitlin Clark burst onto the scene. And now that they have players, though, at the WNBA who make the game more interesting, they're deciding to marginalize them and attack their fans. This is how rabid they are in what they believe. That if you're a Bible-believing Christian, or just maybe a traditionalist who think girls should play sports against girls, they think you shouldn't even be permitted to have any role in public life or any voice at all. The only people who can be their authentic selves, to use their lingo, are the radical LGBTQIA plus activists.
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11: Edgy, smart, bringing you what you need to know. 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
12: Thanks for spending time with us. This portion of the program is brought to you by Robinhood. Your money, your move. How much water do we really need to drink each day? The Wall Street Journal says the answer may be less than you think. Maybe you don't need to haul around that, 40-ounce Stanley tumbler. To be clear, bad things happen when we don't get enough water, the main one being dehydration, a leading preventable cause of hospitalizations. The most cited recommendations for water come from the National Academy of Medicine, which calls for about 91 ounces a day from beverages for women and 125 ounces for men. But here's the thing. That's total fluid intake, not water specifically. And roughly 20% of our fluids come directly from food. That leaves roughly 68 ounces of fluids daily for women and 101 ounces for men, about 4 to 6 glasses of fluids. Fortunately, your daily fluid needs can come from just about any source. They don't have to be exclusive to water. That means things like coffee are okay, tea, milk, juice, even soda. Black coffee, in fact, is 99% water. Dark yellow urine signals you're not drinking enough. Clear pee means you're drinking too much fluids. Light yellow is the sweet spot. 8 minutes.

0: Now, in front of the hour on This Morning, once again, here's Nicole Murray.
1: And now, the three big things you need to know. Number one.
2: Army Secretary Dan Driscoll has submitted his resignation to President Trump after repeated clashes with Defense Secretary Pete Hegseth over the firing of top generals. That's according to the Wall Street Journal. Driscoll is expected to leave the Pentagon in the coming days.
1: Number two.
2: The man accused of orchestrating rapper Tupac Shakur's 1996 drive-by killing in Las Vegas has been convicted of first-degree murder with the use of a deadly weapon. Derek Stanton, who previously performed with Shakur, spoke with reporters outside the courthouse.
3: Dwayne Davis convicted himself, y'all. You know what I mean? The only reason we're even here today is because Dwayne Davis felt the need to profit off of his crimes. And so we're thankful that he did that, because now we have the day of justice like we have in today.
2: 63-year-old Dwayne Davis, also known as KVD, could get life in prison.
1: Number three.
2: The FTC has sued Amazon, alleging the e-commerce giant secretly and systematically overcharged advertisers on its platform by manipulating its pricing systems. California Attorney General Rob Bonta.
4: Amazon's price inflation is illegal, plain and simple, which is why I'm joining the Federal Trade Commission and a bipartisan coalition of 22 attorneys general to take Amazon to court.
2: The lawsuit argues that Amazon may have earned more than $20 billion from the hidden surcharges. President Trump says the United States might continue to, quote, smack Iran's military.
5: Their Navy is gone. Their Air Force is gone. Their surveillance equipment is almost entirely gone. That doesn't mean we won't smack them.
2: Trump also told Fox News that the U.S. will hit Iran hard in retaliation for the Islamic Republic targeting U.S. forces in Jordan and the United Arab Emirates. The Supreme Court has handed a win to President Trump by allowing him to move forward indefinitely with the construction of his new White House ballroom without congressional approval. It's the end of an era. Leo Messi has announced that he is retiring from international soccer, saying he will no longer play for the Argentina national team.
0: Oh, man.
2: Oh, I'm kind of sad about this.
0: The aging goats now are starting to call it a career. It
2: makes me feel old.
0: I think with his $28 million a year salary from Inter Miami, he'll still be able to pay the rent at least, you know?
2: Oh, good.
0: Yeah,
2: well, we were worried
0: right
2: about
0: yeah,
2: that.
0: He'll be all right. 6 minutes now in front of the hour.
6: Man, I love this place. I've been surfing here since I was a kid. Now, seeing my grandson out on the water, it means everything to me. Watching him and taking in the blue waves, the sea breeze, the blurry horizon.
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2: I'm Nicole Murray with Your Money Now. 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Experts say don't hold your breath in 2027. CNBC reports that the latest forecast suggests 30-year fixed mortgage rates could remain closer to 7% next year. Mortgage News Daily reports that the average 30-year fixed rate is currently 6.87%. eMarketer reports that the U.S. live stream shopping industry is forecasted to reach nearly $20 billion in sales this year, which is more than double than 2024. Apps like TikTok and Whatnot are drawing more live sellers and creating spaces for like-minded consumers. 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CNBC reports that the platform, called OmniStar, has already been deployed with a few customers. OneRail said the platform should help smaller retailers better compete with Walmart and Amazon. Futures are moderately lower as global bond yields rise. That's Your Money Now.
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2: Glad you're with us. A teacher in Nepal is being credited with saving hundreds of his students' lives from a major flood. The New York Times says Rajendra Dawadi was teaching at a school outside the capital of Kathmandu when a staff member burst into the classroom last week shouting that a major flood was headed their way. Dawadi told some 900 children to run to higher ground. Only older pupils, ages 11 to 18, were at school at the time. Some 700 other younger students didn't start class until later. His swift evacuation plan saved lives. Pupils who had arrived at the school earlier by bus were told to get back on those buses, and Dawadi instructed the drivers to leave ASAP. He said some students fainted from the trauma and were taken to safety on teachers' motorbikes. 13 minutes after Dawadi heard the first warning, a deluge of water, mud, and debris destroyed the school in seconds. That'll do it for this hour. For Nicole Murray and Mike Gavin, I'm Gordon Deal. Thanks for listening to This Morning, America's First News.

0: enough probable cause in this case to take it to trial. Now, both the defense and the prosecution have submitted lengthy written arguments for and against a murder trial.
1: In Las Vegas, Dwayne Davis convicted of murder in the shooting death of Tupac Shakur, the rapper, nearly 30 years ago. 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
1: Election day is just 9 weeks from now, and as voters go to the polls today in Massachusetts, where there are primaries, a Senate campaign is heating up in Michigan.
5: There's something about Abdul El-Sayed that is very, very evil.
1: Vice President Vance taking aim at the Democratic Senate nominee while stumping for Republican Mike Rogers. El-Sayed responded, "What's evil is starting wars during a time of peace and taking away people's health care."
6: Vance criticized Abdul El-Sayed in an exclusive interview with Fox's Lucas Tomlinson.
7: "He's always talking about my wife, my grandmother, various people in my family. It's like, dude, if you want to attack me, like, feel free to attack me. I'm the Vice President of the United States."
6: Abdul El-Sayed's being pressed for his alliance with far-left streamer Hassan Piker. Now El-Sayed is trying to patch up his relationship with the Jewish community with an apology for his comments about an attack on a Detroit area synagogue.
8: "We condemned that terrorist attack. We condemned it outright. What I was trying to do is offer context for why it happened, but it wasn't the time for context."
6: In Washington, Mike Emanuel, Fox News.
1: Construction will resume on the controversial White House ballroom after a Supreme Court ruling
9: overturning lower court orders. It is a win for President Trump, who wrote on social media, "The ballroom and military complex can be built without further contingency, doubt, or threat." President Trump says military and security facilities are incorporated into the project. His administration has argued preventing construction is a matter of national security. Four justices, including Chief Justice John Roberts, disagreed with the majority, arguing construction without congressional approval is likely unlawful. At the White House, Jared Halpern, Fox News.
1: Well, as oil prices rise again today, stock futures fall, down more than 300 points for the Dow and the NASDAQ to start September after gains for both in August. I'm Dave Anthony, and this is Fox News.
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11: 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These headlines: September bringing a change to the Umpqua Valley weather with precipitation on the way. In the KQEN Business Spotlight, Roseburg's Hampton Inn & Suites is getting a refreshed look. Crews with the Douglas Forest Protective Association dealt with two fires on Sunday. Construction on the Southeast Stevens Street Improvement Project continues through September in Roseburg. City of Winston's mayor requesting an investigation into what she says are mail delivery problems in the community. And a dispersing male gray wolf originating from the Indigo Pack has been seen frequently around the Cascade Lakes Highway corridor in recent weeks. On Inside Douglas County at 12:30, Samuel Denny, candidate for Roseburg City Council. Clouds at 76 today. 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
13: Another military change. Good morning, I'm Gordon Deal. along with Nicole Murray on this Tuesday, September 1st. Glad you could be with us. Here's what's up this hour.
14: Army Secretary Dan Driscoll is resigning after repeated clashes with Defense Secretary Pete Hegseth.
13: Homeland Security ramps up its immigration crackdown on truck drivers, demanding driver data and closing trucking schools.
14: Emergency responders have

0: rescued 80 people from deadly flooding in Grand Canyon National Park.
1: An age verification and other concerns in the settlement between states and the parent of Facebook and Instagram.
2: They have an existing ban on children under 13, but also they added restrictions for teenagers 13 to 17. They'll limit them to 2 hours per day on their platforms, Facebook and Instagram, and have additional nighttime school hour restrictions.
1: Lindsay McPherson at the Washington Times on privacy concerns. Army Secretary Dan Driscoll has submitted his resignation to President Trump following months of tension with Defense Secretary Pete Hegseth. We get more from this morning's Mike Gavin.
3: The Washington Post says Hegseth and Driscoll clashed over things like the firing of top generals and over Hegseth's belief that Driscoll had not been appropriately deferential. The departure follows Hegseth's firing of numerous other senior Army officers over the last year without disclosing his reasoning, including General Randy George, the service's top officer. For a time, Driscoll, a friend and former law school classmate of Vice President J.D. Vance, was seen as a potential replacement for Hegseth after his early Pentagon stumbles alarmed the White House. Gordon.
1: Thank you, Mike. In a statement, the White House said Driscoll has been highly effective by providing outstanding leadership during historic military operations, restoring an emphasis on readiness and lethality, assisting with negotiations between Russia and Ukraine, and more. Does the weekend attack by the U.S. on Iranian rocket launchers signal that fighting is set to flare up again on a regular basis? Here's retired Navy Commander Rich Kalko. Rich, how do you see it?
4: Well, Gordon, we had basically a month of no shootings. I thought that was a good sign moving forward. You heard very recently, I believe just over the weekend, that the president announced that the Strait of Hormuz was free of sea mines, which is important to get the ships moving again. Well, Iran probably picked up on that, and these missiles that they were preparing to launch, they had the capability to replace mines into the strait, so they can actually do air-launched mines, not like the old World War II stuff where you drop it off the boat. So the U.S. saw this coming and wanted to put a stop to it and took out these missile launchers that Iran had ready to go. And Iran, in retaliation, launched attacks at the bases, U.S. bases in Jordan and the United Arab Emirates. And it's difficult to determine how successful or unsuccessful their launches were.
1: I thought it was interesting that the president said he's actually glad that Iran attacked its neighbors because now they seemingly have very little support in the region. Is that how you see this?
4: I do. I think that Iran is annoyed or pissed off, if I can say that, their neighbors throughout this entire evolution. It'll probably cost them in the future having the relations that they want to have or need to have there. But in reality, we have a very significant U.S. presence, probably about 15 bases throughout the area, plus some temporary duty sites. And they're attacking mostly U.S. sites there. So they're causing us some problem. We had restructured our logistics to basically just a couple of places there. And that's why we just saw, like, for instance, USS Lincoln had some complexities restocking on board, because some of our logistics bases were damaged in this war. So we've got to change our tactics as well.
1: I hadn't considered that. It was difficult to get kind of basic supplies to some of the sailors because of what happened to those bases.
4: Yeah, Iran actually, did cause some damage, especially to the base in Bahrain, which was our major supply site in the area. And because of typically a U.S. Ship on deployment will pull in for Liberty and to restock, but because of the vulnerabilities to all the bases in the area, because of Iran's capabilities, that's one of the main reasons they weren't able to pull into port and give the sailors some liberty and restock. So just caused some complexities. A lot of our supplies, logistics were coming out of Diego Garcia, which is in the Indian Ocean. That's a long ride away from the ships that are in the area. So it's just made it harder. And it was just, this is ongoing conflict, and what's happening is difficult for the U.S., difficult for Iran. And the issue is, to me, Gordon, at the end of the day, is defining victory. Our definition of victory is not the same as their definition of victory, and that's where I think a big part of the problem is.
1: We're speaking with Rich Kalko, retired Navy commander. On Saturday, the Iranian president, I think, kind of gave the first indication that, in fact, the Iranian economy is starting to feel the pinch here, I guess, from the naval blockade of the Strait of Hormuz. Is that a sign that Iran might be ready to come to the table, or is it just always about the long game with them?
4: Well, I think you're right. I think it's a long game. They're willing to sacrifice their people if they can't eat, if they've got inflation.

0: If they can't, move around the country freely, I don't think they care as long as they stay in power. And then the complexities there is, I think the president of Iran and the head of the Republican Guard are on different sides of this. IRGC commander is very hardline. I think the president wants to look for a way to have some negotiations, but they've got to resolve that internal conflict before they can come to the table and talk to the U.S. And I'm not sure that's going to happen very quickly.
1: Yeah. Do you approve of how the U.S. military has been managed in all of this?
0: You know what? I'm going to say yes. The U.S. military is super at their job. I have, I do have some issues with the way things have been managed. But at the end of the day, and I believe this from coast to coast and border to border, whether you agree with the war or not, and then it's probably 50-50 or maybe whatever in the country, you've got to support the troops that are out there. Once we are in it, you got to be in it to win it. We can't have these debates where we're against what our troops are doing, because these young men and women are out there putting their lives on the line, and we've got to support what they're doing for as long as they're doing it. Hopefully this will end soon. They can come home, and this will be in the rearview mirror.
1: Do you believe that the Strait of Hormuz is free of mines, or is that just, Washington's way of saying, come on, let's get these ships through. Come on through.
0: I believe they were probably very, very close to free of mines, and I think that's why Iran was relaunching these missiles to put more mines in there and stop the Strait of Hormuz from operating freely. They want to control it. They want to have a toll on there. They want to make money. There are a lot of ships that are caught on the wrong side here. You've seen those pictures. There's hundreds of ships that are still up there, and it's not so much the freedom of navigation. It's the freedom of the insurance companies. The companies that own and operate and insure these ships up there are unwilling to risk their ships, their crew, and their cargo through the Strait of Hormuz, regardless of what the U.S. says or regardless of what Iran says.
1: Thanks, Rich. Rich Kalko, retired Navy commander. Federal officials say the major flash floods that struck parts of Grand Canyon National Park in Arizona over the weekend are blamed for the deaths of two people now, although most of the missing have been accounted for. 80 others were rescued, many by helicopter. Earlier, about 15 people were missing, but as of last night, all except one are accounted for. Incident Commander Dave Black.
2: We are still actively searching. The weather has hurt our efforts. It has not stopped raining since this happened, on and off, and has delayed recovery efforts for the ones we know about, and has delayed search to put boots on the ground inside the inner canyon.
1: The raging waters on the Colorado River came after massive amounts of rain in a short amount of time. The two victims were a Texas chiropractor and a lifelong martial artist. The flood happened deep in the canyon on Bright Angel Creek, which flows into the Colorado River near Phantom Ranch. The area has a set of historic dormitories, a canteen, and a campground that's popular as a stopover for river rafters and people hiking from one rim of the canyon to the other. Hey, be sure to check out a podcast of today's program, which has stories you won't hear this hour. On the podcast today, the parents who'd rather talk sex than money with their kids, and the car thief in Florida who drove himself to jail. The podcast is available on Apple, Google, Spotify, or wherever you get your podcasts. 15 minutes after the hour, on This Morning, America's First News.
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4: Glad you're with us. Welcome into Tuesday. The man accused of orchestrating the killing of rapper Tupac Shakur in Las Vegas 30 years ago has been convicted of first-degree murder with use of a deadly weapon. Jurors yesterday found 63-year-old Dwayne Davis, known as Keefy D, guilty of the murder that has gripped rap fans since 1996. Clark County prosecutors argued Davis was a shot caller for the Southside Compton Crips in Los Angeles and that he sought revenge on Shakur after he attacked Davis's nephew. Davis is the only person alive who rode in the same car as the shooter. He faces a life sentence. His 2019 memoir prompted a renewed investigation. Reaction from Derek Stanton, who performed with Shakur as part of the rap group Digital Underground.
5: Dwayne Davis convicted himself, y'all. You know what I mean? The only reason we're even here today is because Dwayne Davis felt the need to profit off of his crimes. And so we're thankful that he did that, because now we have the day of justice like we have in today.
4: Shakur, who was 25 when he died, was revered as one of the most influential rappers of all time. 20 minutes now after the hour on This Morning, America's First News. Here's Nicole Murray.
3: And now, the three big things you need to know. Number one.
6: Army Secretary Dan Driscoll has submitted his resignation to President Trump following months of tension with Defense Secretary Pete Hegseth. The Wall Street Journal reports that the two disagreed over the dismissal of numerous senior Army officers.
3: Number two.
6: Deaths have been confirmed after parts of the Grand Canyon National Park were hit by major flash floods over the weekend. Incident Commander Dave Black says one person is still missing.
7: We are absolutely holding out hope that person is still alive. We have done a lot of air reconnaissance from helicopters and have not found any survivors as of yet.
6: Black added that 80 others have been rescued.
3: Number three.
6: New York City police have fatally shot an apparently emotionally disturbed woman after she allegedly stabbed two people in Times Square. NYPD Commissioner Jessica Tisch describing 49-year-old Pamela Cisneros' actions yesterday.
8: The subject then proceeded up 7th Avenue toward 42nd Street and approached a second victim, a 32-year-old woman, stabbing her in the abdomen.
6: The 32-year-old ultimately died from her injuries. No news regarding the Lindsey Clancy trial. The jury was sent home for the day yesterday without a verdict. Clancy has pled not guilty to murder charges related to the deaths of her three children, citing postpartum psychosis. President Trump announced that his administration has signed agreements with 9 additional pharmaceutical companies to offer discounted drugs to state Medicaid programs.
9: These materials are critical for life-saving medicines used to treat seizures, bacterial infections, high blood pressure, and organ failure, and especially in times of need, we have a stockpile, and it's amazing.

0: The companies include Sun Pharmaceutical, UCB, and more. Feeling guilty about sleeping in on weekends? Well, don't. Korea University scientists have determined that those who snooze extra on their days off are 9% less likely to have high blood pressure. The sweet spot, an extra 1 hour and 27 minutes.
1: That's not enough for Nicole.
0: No, it is not. No. Only an extra hour and a half per day?
1: No good for you.
0: Like a few hours.
1: A few?
0: Like if we, let's say we wake up at 2, I would wake up at 7 on the weekend. So it's like, but I'm not going to bed as early.
1: Okay.
0: So it's like an extra, what, like 3 hours at least per night?
1: Did you make this up? Did you make up this study? Is there such a thing as Korea University?
0: There is such a thing. I know you hate on my level of sleep that is required, but...
1: I just want to make sure you didn't just make up this story.
0: No, okay. It's needed.
1: 23 minutes now after the hour.
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1: Thanks for being with us. More Americans are borrowing money to pay for groceries. Consumers say higher prices have changed, too, how they feel about brands they once liked. And a majority of respondents in a new survey said they feel brands are using inflation as an excuse to raise prices more than necessary. Here's Betty Lynn Fisher, consumer reporter at USA Today. Betty, what's trending?
8: You know, there was a new survey by Omniscend, which is talking about how more consumers are borrowing money to pay for groceries, whether they're borrowing from their family members or they're borrowing on credit cards, knowing that they're not going to pay off that balance that next month. And, you know, people are really struggling to make their monthly budgets. I spoke with a woman in

0: Tennessee, who, you know, she and her husband are you know, both work, have a 9-year-old son, but they're, you know, they've maxed out on their credit cards, and now they've turned to only buying what they can, with the groceries, with what cash they've got on hand.
1: Yeah. The borrowing for groceries or throwing the groceries on a credit card when you'd prefer to either pay cash or use a debit card, is that some sort of a warning? Is it a canary in the coal mine in some ways for how difficult things are?
0: Yeah, I think it's, you know, it's getting people concerned that people are, you know, in the survey, 30% of the respondents said they use that credit card to pay for these essentials, such as groceries, gas, utilities, or medical bills in the past 3 months, you know, knowing that they couldn't pay off their bills. And so, again, you know, I think it's showing that people are really stretched thin and trying to figure out ways to make, you know, ends meet. You know, groceries and food is something that's, you know, you really can't, you know, you can cut back on maybe, you know, what snacks you're buying or what things like that, but you've still got to, you know, you still got to have food on the table.
1: Yeah. The family in Tennessee you spoke to, they earn a little too much to get government assistance too. Isn't that part of their situation?
0: Yeah. Yeah. And so, you know, the woman was saying, you know, she's like, you know, she's like, we cut back on, you know, we're not splurging on anything. We're, you know, buying only, you know, what we can. So yeah, you know, she just was really showing, you know, kind of the struggle that people are having.
1: Mm. We're speaking with Betty Lynn Fisher, consumer reporter at USA Today. The story is called "There's No Joy in Living This Way: Families Struggling to Make Ends Meet." Boy, is there a situation where this trend changes or reverses?
0: You know, it's hard to know. You know, people are definitely, you know, feeling the struggles of higher costs, you know, in all parts of their budgets.
1: And then what we're pointing fingers here too, right? We assess political blame, at least partly.
0: Yeah, and in the study, you know, 45% of people said that, you know, the government is responsible more than businesses for rising prices. So, you know, I think that's kind of a nod to, you know, the tariff situation and how, you know, tariffs have increased prices for people in everyday costs.
1: Yeah, and there are folks who are making a decent amount of money, too, who are feeling the pinch here, too.
0: Yeah.
1: It's not just lower income, right?
0: Some of the heaviest credit card usage among this OmniSend survey were reported by those in the highest income brackets. Nearly 35% of people making more than $150,000 a year reported using their credit cards for the essentials, and then about 40% of those making $75,000 to $99,000 a year reported using their credit cards.
1: Thanks, Betty. Betty Lynn Fisher, consumer reporter at USA Today. 30 minutes now after the hour on This Morning, America's First News.

0: 6:30, 55 degrees from the Seven Feathers Casino Studio in the KQEN Newsroom. 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September bringing a change to the Umpqua Valley weather. 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Some light precipitation may begin by this evening. Wednesday expected to see the most moisture for the week, with up to half inch of rain expected. Chance of moisture is forecast to continue through Sunday. The last time Roseburg received measurable rain was late in June, with July and August remaining completely dry. Afternoon high temperatures will be 10 to 15 degrees below normal this week, ranging from 70 degrees to the mid-70s. The normal high for this week in September is in the low to mid-80s. The mercury reached 87 degrees on Monday at the Roseburg Regional Airport. 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
1: Crews with the Douglas Forest Protective Association dealt with two fires on Sunday. A DFPA release said at 1:40 a.m., firefighters responded to a smoke investigation near the intersection of Tyee Access Road and Tyee Road in the Umpqua area. Upon arrival, firefighters discovered two burning slash piles with fire spreading into surrounding vegetation. The fire, named the Bottle Creek Fire, was estimated to be approximately 1 acre in size. DFPA Public Information Officer Rachel Pope said after several hours of

0: firefighting efforts. Crews successfully lined and plumbed the fire perimeter and transitioned into mop-up operations. Pope said crews will continue to work on mop-up in the area until the fire can be successfully turned over to patrol status. DFPA resources assigned to the incident include 3 engines, 2 squads, a 10-person crew, a dozer, overhead command staff, and a water tender. The cause of the fire remains under investigation. No homes or structures were threatened by the Bottle Creek fire. DFPA was assisted by Central Douglas Fire and Rescue. Sunday, just after 2 p.m., crews from DFPA and other agencies responded to a reported natural cover fire near the 10,000 block of Looking Glass Road near Roseburg. Pope said upon arrival, firefighters found a grass fire burning across approximately 1/4 acre. Crews took immediate action and stopped the forward spread of the fire, which was named the Looking Glass Creek Fire. DFPA resources assigned to the incident included 4 engines and overhead command staff. Firefighters completed mop-up operations and cleared the scene at approximately 4:10 p.m. The fire is now in patrol status. No homes or structures were threatened by the fire. The cause of the Looking Glass Creek fire remains under investigation. Complete information on fire season restrictions and from the Douglas Forest Protective Association can be found at a link with this story at 541radio.com.
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2: KQEN weather, cloudy today with a high about 76 degrees. Slight chance of rain early this evening. Increasing clouds, 55 below. Rain mainly in the afternoon on Wednesday with a high of 66 degrees. 54 now at News Radio, 93.9 FM and 1240 KQEN.
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5: Thanks for spending time with us. Welcome into Tuesday, September 1. Gordon Deal with Nicole Murray. Some of our top stories and headlines. Army Secretary Dan Driscoll resigning over friction with the Defense Secretary. The Supreme Court says White House ballroom construction can continue. Tropical storm Edward has formed in the Gulf. Ernst & Young employees eligible for $25,000 bonuses for having unique human skills. The first ever lifetime ban from Calshi goes to former Congressman George Santos, who's alleged to have made $17,000 betting on his own attendance at the State of the Union. And the pizza shop owner changing lives in New York. That story in about 20 minutes. 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The landmark settlement that state attorneys general secured against Meta will require more robust age verification methods, alarming First Amendment advocates who worry it will intrude on users' privacy and lead to dangerous crackdowns on free speech. Analysis from Lindsay McPherson, Capitol Hill reporter at the Washington Times. Lindsay, summarized the settlement.
6: So Meta was sued by a bunch of states over their failure to protect kids online and what, you know, they believe were intentional algorithms and things that, you know, created the social media addiction, which has created a lot of mental health issues for kids. And so there was a settlement in which Meta has agreed to pay the states up to $17 billion and more strongly enforce. They have an existing ban on children under 13, but also they added restrictions for teenagers 13 to 17. They'll limit them to 2 hours per day on their platforms, Facebook and Instagram, and have additional nighttime and school hour restrictions. So one of the things that comes along with that is how do you identify the age of your users? Because right now they're not doing any robust age verification. I mean, they do have some ways to, you know, suss out who's under 13 in addition to self-reporting, but

0: The settlement calls for more robust age verification measures to actually enforce these restrictions.
1: And there's the rub, right? Where folks, some folks like the idea, some don't, of how Facebook actually might do this age verification stuff.
0: Right, yeah. The, you know, states do support, a lot of them do support age verification because they want to ensure that, you know, people, children under 13 and are not on the platform and that teenagers are, you know, subject to these restrictions, but it does come with some privacy concerns because you and I, you know, how do they know we're not under 18? They have to ask us to verify our age, you know, any adult, same thing. So it's not going to just affect children. It's going to affect everyone in terms of age verification. The settlement doesn't prescribe like a specific process they have to use for that. They allow Meta to choose between existing commercially available tools and developing its own proprietary method, but it does prescribe error rates, basically for minors that are age 13 to 15, that they can't have the maximum false positive rate, the method they choose can't be more than 5% on false positive, and 10% for minors 16 to 17. So, you know, there are tools out there that, you know, allow people to submit a picture and then they try to judge from that, but that could create more error rates than just like providing an ID. And so we don't know yet exactly what Meta will pursue, but the First Amendment advocates are really concerned, you know, about anything that requires people to turn over personally identifiable information that could be hacked and leaked.
1: Sounds dicey. We're speaking with Lindsay McPherson, Capitol Hill reporter at the Washington Times. Her story is called Meta Settlement's Age Verification Requirements Spark Fears of Lost Privacy and Free Speech Rights. There are parental notifications that are part of this as well, correct?
0: Yeah, so one of the concerning provisions to some people is that they're, you know, if your kid is chatting with an adult, they reach out to an adult on social media, they would send the parents a notification with a link to that adult's profile. But that adult would not know that their profile is being shared. And in some cases, you know, that adult could be somebody that the kid's going to for help with issues with their parents. So that's, you know, it's not a foolproof process. Obviously, the intention here is to help protect kids from, like, people that would exploit them and, you know, predators and stuff. But, you know, there are concerns with how that would function.
1: Yeah. Does Meta get to make the final call here about how it does its age verification?
0: Yes, but there will be an annual audit. So while they get to choose what method they use, like I said, with these error rates, there will be an annual audit to make sure it's working as intended. So there's going to be some oversight here as well.
1: Well, how could this – I don't know how many different ways this could play out, I guess.
0: Yeah, I mean, there's a lot. There's also, like, concerns, like, with, like, free speech in terms of, like, the more information you give and, like, this collected and people, you know – a lot of people have anonymous profiles on social media where they're sharing things like the idea that, you know, that you'd have to disclose your age. You can't really be anonymous to disclose your age in some way. So, like, there's concerns about, like, shutting down people who are using the platform to share things anonymously. And, yeah, there's a lot of, yeah, different things that have yet to be resolved on this.
1: Thanks, Lindsay. Lindsay McPherson, Capitol Hill reporter at the Washington Times. By the way, make sure to check out a podcast of today's program, which has stories you won't hear this hour. On the podcast today, property taxes as the new front in the housing divide and the vanishing island in Canada. You can find the podcast on Apple, Google, Spotify, or wherever you get your podcasts. 19 minutes in front of the hour on This Morning, America's First News. Coming up next, a unique approach to eating popcorn at the ballpark.
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11: Thanks for spending time with us. Welcome into the first day of September. Time now for the mic drop with this morning's Mike Gavin.
12: Good morning. We have a couple of amusing sports-related stories to talk about today. We start with college football, where LSU has been counting down the days this week until their first game Saturday night against Clemson. The school has posted a literal countdown of the days until the game on its social media pages, but yesterday's post made a ton of people laugh out loud. Instead of posting a 5 to signify 5 days left until the game, LSU instead posted a 4+. Now, this is a tongue-in-cheek response to their former quarterback, Jaden Daniels, who made news a few weeks back, sending a cease and desist letter to the school, saying they could no longer use his name, image, and likeness after he was angry they gave his old number 5 jersey to another player this season. LSU's joking response was to avoid the number 5 in this week's countdown and go with a 4+ instead.
11: This has taken on a bizarre life of its own, just this story. I'm not sure if this is you're too late, Jaden Daniels. Come on, man.
12: Yeah.
11: Or if this is LSU. Come on, man. Get it done. I'm not really sure how I feel about this.
12: Yeah, I mean, look, they never retired his number. They never made any official proclamation. This is sort of, like, I guess, thinking quite a bit of yourself. And obviously, he did some great things there at LSU.
11: Yes.
12: This is thinking quite a bit of yourself. And also, you know, if I'm the management of the Washington Commanders, I'm kind of wondering why he's sort of being distracted with this and not concentrating on the upcoming NFL season.
11: Especially coming off an injury.
12: Yes, you know, right. They sort of need all the help they can get.
11: They do.
12: And yeah, that's probably what he should be paying attention to, not who's wearing his number 5 in LSU games this season.
11: How does Clemson handle this on Saturday night? Are they all going to wear like the number 5 or something like that? Like fans just wearing, I don't know, random number 5 jerseys or something like that? I think something might be afoot for Clemson fans here.
12: Yeah, definitely might tune in for that. And is this baseball fan a genius or maybe just a big fan of Seinfeld? Social media video has been circulating showing a fan in San Francisco eating popcorn during a Giants-Diamondbacks game over the weekend. Now, what made people's heads turn was the fact that the fan was eating the popcorn using a fork. MLB social media accounts reposted the clip, zooming in on the man happily spearing the treat from a torn open cardboard.

0: idea for my future popcorn eating as well.
1: For the record, when I have popcorn at home, I go extra butter.
0: I melt
1: butter in the microwave, then dump it over that popcorn and add salt and pepper.
0: Yeah. I mean, what's the point of eating dry popcorn? It might as well, might as well eat grass at that point. Dump as much butter on it as you can.
1: Could be against the law.
0: Yeah.
1: Dry popcorn. Thanks, Mike. 13 minutes now in front of the hour.
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1: Thanks for being with us. How much water do we really need to drink per day? The Wall Street Journal says the answer may be less than you think. The most cited recommendations come from the National Academy of Medicine, which calls for 91 ounces a day from beverages for women, 125 ounces for men. But here's the thing. That's total fluid intake, not water specifically. And about 20% of our fluids come from food. That leaves about 68 ounces of fluids daily for women, 101 ounces for men. Fortunately, your daily fluid needs can come from just about any source, including coffee, tea, milk, juice, and soda. Not that all of those are great. Black coffee, by the way, 99% water. 8 minutes in front of the hour on this morning. Once again, here's Nicole Murray.
10: And now, the three big things you need to know. Number one.
11: Army Secretary Dan Driscoll has submitted his resignation to President Trump after repeated clashes with Defense Secretary Pete Hegseth over the firing of top generals. The Wall Street Journal was the first to report the news.
10: Number two.
11: The man accused of orchestrating rapper Tupac Shakur's 1996 drive-by killing in Las Vegas has been

0: convicted of first-degree murder with the use of a deadly weapon. Here's the verdict being read aloud yesterday evening.
1: We, the jury in the above-entitled case, find the defendant, Dwayne Keith Davis, as follows. Count one, murder with use of a deadly weapon. Guilty of first-degree murder with use of a deadly weapon.
0: 63-year-old Dwayne Davis, also known as Keefy D, could get life in prison.
2: Number three.
0: The FTC has sued Amazon, alleging the e-commerce giant secretly and systematically overcharged advertisers on its platform by manipulating its pricing systems. California Attorney General Rob Bonta.
3: Over the years, Amazon has rigged billions of ad auctions. It's substantially overcharged customers who rely on Amazon to help run a successful business. Costs that are often passed on to everyday Amazon shoppers, regular folks.
0: The lawsuit argues that Amazon may have earned more than $20 billion from the hidden surcharges. Tropical storm Edward has formed in the Gulf of Mexico and is expected to gain strength before bringing potentially heavy rains and flooding into parts of Texas and Louisiana later today.
4: Use this as an opportunity to get prepared. This is the first tropical storm that Texas has faced this calendar year.
0: That was Texas Governor Greg Abbott. Dating app Grindr is reportedly testing an AI-powered premium tier called Edge for roughly $350 a month in Canada. The company said that the features help automate and streamline discovery, messaging, and profile matching.
5: So for somebody like yourself, this really adds up to, would you say on another app, be willing to cough up $350 for a highly, pointed method of possibly finding a mate?
0: Absolutely not.
5: In Canada.
0: Absolutely not.
5: Nice Canadian man for $350.
0: That's like a car payment right
5: AI,
0: there.
5: AI does all the work.
0: Well, does AI really do the work? Like, I feel like you can look. You could pair someone well good on paper and it could not match in person.
5: You don't like the $350 a month.
0: It's too high, man.
5: How's your success rate with the other pricey things per month?
0: When you say pricey things, what do you mean?
5: I don't know. Pay a couple bucks a month. It ain't worked out for you so far, has it?
0: All right, maybe. You pay it.
5: 6 minutes now in front of the hour.
6: Man, I love this place. I've been surfing here since I was a kid. Now, seeing my grandson out on the water, it means everything to me. 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
2: Glad you're with us. A pizza shop owner in New York City making sure people in need know they have a place where they can get a hot meal without anything in return. It started when Daniel Romano, owners of Di Romano's Pizza in the Bronx, saw a woman taking food from the restaurant's trash. He brought her inside and fed her. SunnySkies.com says the encounter stayed with him. He decided he wanted to make sure no one else in the same situation would have to choose between going hungry and searching through a garbage can. So he put a handwritten sign outside the pizzeria saying anyone who's hungry can come in and get a free slice and water. And after people heard about the story, now he's got calls from all around the country with people offering to pay for slices so others in need can enjoy a hot meal. For Nicole Murray and Mike Gavin, I'm Gordon Deal. Thanks for listening to This Morning, America's First News.

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2: Two murder cases in two courtrooms in two states. I'm Dave Anthony, Fox News. One is ending. Lindsey Clancy's jury just started a fourth day deliberating in Plymouth, Massachusetts.
3: They were probably tired. It's emotionally draining and very, very taxing, and they spend all day except for a little lunch breaks.
2: Clancy's attorney, Kevin Reddington, is using an insanity defense in the killing of Clancy's three children. In Utah, a judge could decide today if Tyler Robinson will go on trial in conservative activist Charlie Kirk's assassination.
4: Tyler Robinson is charged with aggravated murder, which carries the death penalty. It's aggravated because the state alleges the shooter, Tyler Robinson, shot into a crowd, which carried a risk of harming other people. But Robinson's defense is challenging that heightened aggravated factor.
2: Fox's Matt Finn outside the court in Provo. President Trump's again urging the governor of Illinois to call him so he can send the National Guard to Chicago, something Democrat J.B. Pritzker insists won't happen to deal with what the president called in a Truth Social post this morning, Chicago violence unchecked at record levels. This a day after a murder in New York City's famous Times Square.
5: Investigators say a woman pulled out two large butcher knives out of a Target bag and stabbed two people. She killed a 32-year-old woman who was here from New Jersey.
2: The attacker is also dead. Fox's Alexis McAdams reports from Times Square. Police shot her.
5: Officers say they told her to drop the weapons over and over again and even tried to taser, which was unsuccessful, before these shots were fired.
2: The U.S. could attack Iran again, with President Trump considering strikes that would reportedly be very limited. While Fox's Trey Yingst in Tel Aviv says
6: Iran's President Masoud Pezeshkian has indicated Iran is still interested in an agreement, but President Trump told Fox News he isn't sure he can depend on Iran for a deal, as the Iranian economy is under new economic strain due to the ongoing U.S. sanctions and the naval blockade.
2: As for our economy, the president will meet with oil refiners today, discussing lowering gas prices that continue to top $4 a gallon. 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
3: There is stock market selling to start September. The Dow is right now dropping more than 200 points, 241. The NASDAQ is dropping 293. The S&P 500 is losing 48 points after gains for all of those in August. As financial leaders, they are gathered in North Carolina from around the world at a meeting led by Treasury Secretary Scott Bessent, and there's controversy.
4: The presence of Russian Finance Minister Anton Siluanov at the G20 table drew more than raised eyebrows on Monday when the meeting started. There was also surprise and outrage from some global finance ministers in attendance. It's the first time Russia has attended the forum in person since the country invaded Ukraine in 2022. Siluanov also held a bilateral sit-down with Treasury Secretary Scott Bessent at the meeting in Asheville, North Carolina. Poland's finance minister told Reuters, quote, "We do not trust Russia. They lie constantly," stressing that Russia was the aggressor in its conflict with Ukraine. European officials also opposed appearing in the traditional group photo of the summit along with Siluanov, and it was ultimately taken without him. Tanya J. Powers, Fox News.
3: Days after California and other states settled a big lawsuit with Meta, putting a halt to a trial over social media harms to kids, California's legislature unanimously approves restrictions.
5: The law, which would go into effect in January, bars social media platforms from using what some experts consider to be addictive features. In California, for users under 16, they include infinite scroll, autoplay, and algorithms. The ban would apply to social media platforms heavily used by young people, including Instagram, TikTok, Snapchat, and YouTube. It also establishes an independent advisory commission to monitor the evolving platforms and the features they offer kids. Lillian Wu, Fox News.
3: We mentioned gas over $4 a gallon again today. Oil prices on the rise, 2-3% this morning. I'm Dave Anthony, and this is Fox News.
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7: 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We are Douglas County's news team.
8: Mostly cloudy today, with a high near 76. Tonight, a 20% chance of rain before 8 p.m. with a low around 55.
7: September bringing a change to the Umpqua Valley weather. Roseburg's Hampton Inn and Suites getting a refreshed look, and crews with the Douglas Forest Protective Association dealt with two fires on Sunday. And Joey Keeran will have sports coming up as well. We've got a morning conversation at 8:30. Local news and information back to back. We begin the morning report in 1 minute.
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7: It is 7:07, 59 degrees. 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

0: WQEN. This is the Morning Report. It is the first day of September in the new month, bringing a change to the Umpqua Valley weather. 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Some light precipitation may begin this evening. Wednesday expected to see the most moisture for the week, with up to a half inch of rain expected. Chance of moisture is forecast to continue through Sunday. The last time Roseburg received measurable rain was late in June, with July and August remaining completely dry. Afternoon high temperatures will be 10 to 15 degrees below normal this week, ranging from 70 degrees to the mid-70s. Normal high for this week in September is in the low to mid-80s. Mercury reached 87 degrees Monday at the Roseburg Regional Airport. 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
1: In the KQEN Business Spotlight, Roseburg's Hampton Inn and Suites is getting a refreshed look. Bruce Hanna of Hanna Hospitality told News Radio 93.9 and 1240 KQEN that after 7 years of busy operation, it was time to make some updates. Hanna said rooms at the hotel are getting new paint, wall coverings, and furniture. The fitness center is being updated as well. Hanna said all work should be done by mid-October. Hampton Inn and Suites remains open while the work is taking place. It is located on Northwest Mulholland Drive, just east of Interstate 5, right next to the Holiday Inn Express, which opened in January. Both facilities are part of the Hanna Heritage Place, a commercial and hospitality retail center.
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2: Crews with the Douglas Forest Protective Association dealt with two fires on Sunday. A DFPA release said at 1:40 a.m., firefighters responded to a smoke investigation near the intersection of Tyee Access Road and Tyee Road in the Umpqua area. Upon arrival, firefighters discovered two burning slash piles with fire spreading into surrounding vegetation. The fire, named the Bottle Creek Fire, was estimated to be approximately 1 acre in size. DFPA Public Information Officer Rachel Pope said after several hours of firefighting efforts, crews successfully lined and plumbed the fire perimeter and transitioned into mop-up operations. Pope said crews will continue to work on mop-up in the area until the fire can be successfully turned over to patrol status. DFPA resources assigned to the incident include 3 engines, 2 squads, a 10-person crew, a dozer, overhead command staff, and a water tender. The cause of the fire remains under investigation. No homes or structures were threatened by the Bottle Creek Fire. DFPA was assisted by Central Douglas Fire and Rescue. Sunday, just after 2 p.m., crews from DFPA and other agencies responded to a reported natural cover fire near the 10,000 block of Looking Glass Road near Roseburg. Pope said upon arrival, firefighters found a grass fire burning across approximately 1/4 acre. Crews took immediate action and stopped the forward spread of the fire, which was named the Looking Glass Creek Fire. DFPA resources assigned to the incident included 4 engines and overhead command staff. Firefighters completed mop-up operations and cleared the scene at approximately 4:10 p.m. The fire is now in patrol status. No homes or structures were threatened by the fire. The cause of the Looking Glass Creek Fire remains under investigation. Complete information on fire season restrictions from the Douglas Forest Protective Association can be found at a link with this story at 541radio.com.
0: KQEN News Time, 7:11. Construction on the Southeast Stevens Street Improvement Project continues through September. City of Roseburg released that sidewalk and ADA improvements are being made on Southeast Rice Street, Southeast Roberts Avenue, Southeast Burke Street, Southeast Wade Avenue, Southeast Haynes Avenue, and Southeast Brockway Avenue. Road paving is also taking place on Southeast Stevens Street from the southern city limits to beyond Southeast Brockway. Residents should expect lane restrictions and periodic closures during construction, nighttime paving to reduce traffic impacts, access to businesses and homes maintained whenever possible, pedestrian detours around active work zones as well. For more information, contact the Public Works Department at 492-6730 or email the link with this story at 541radio.com. City of Winston's mayor requesting an investigation into what she said are mail delivery problems in the community. Last week, Mayor Christy Knutson sent a letter to Congresswoman Val Hoyle, formerly

0: Currently requesting that her office investigate ongoing and frequent concerns regarding mail delivery within the Winston 97496 delivery area. Knudsen said the city of Winston has received a significant number of complaints from both residents and businesses concerning the mishandling and misdelivery of mail and packages. Knudsen said these reports do not appear to be isolated incidents. Rather, residents describe a recurring pattern of mail being delivered to incorrect addresses, packages being marked as delivered when they were actually left at another residence, and mail intended for one household being delivered to another. Knudsen said a particular concern are reports involving packages containing prescription medication and other important or time-sensitive items. In several instances, residents have received electronic or photographic confirmation indicating that a package was delivered, only to discover that it was delivered to a neighboring or otherwise incorrect residence and could not be recovered. Knudsen said several residents have advised city staff that they've attempted to raise these concerns directly at the local post office without achieving a lasting resolution. As a result, the city believes it's appropriate to elevate the matter and request assistance from the United States Postal Service. The letter was copied to U.S. Senators Ron Wyden and Jeff Merkley, State Senator David Brock Smith, and State Representatives Virgil Osborne and Court Boyce. We've got a link to the full letter posted with this story at 541radio.com. A dispersing male gray wolf originating from the Indigo Pack has been seen frequently around the Cascade Locks Highway corridor in recent weeks. Greg Michaels has more.
1: A release from the Oregon Department of Fish and Wildlife said this radio-collared wolf, known as OR-213, of the Indigo Pack, known to roam the Diamond Lake area, has been moving throughout the eastern slopes of the Cascades, and ODFW has received many reports of his travels. It is common for young wolves to leave their family packs as they mature. They may travel hundreds or even thousands of miles while searching for a mate, available habitat, and an opportunity to establish a territory. They are typically not in the same area long before they move on. The release said OR-213 may look lean, but wolves are generally at their leanest during late summer after shedding their summer coat. As a transient wolf covering long distances, this condition is not unusual for him. Wolves are generally shy and will avoid contact with people. Wardens say if people encounter a wolf, they should give it plenty of space. Do not approach, follow, feed, or otherwise attempt to interact with a wolf. Those who encounter a wolf while they are recreating on foot should make noise and wave their arms in the air to make themselves look larger. Reports of wolf sightings can be made using the ODFW online form linked with this story at 541radio.com. Greg Michaels, News Radio 93.9 FM and 1240 KQEN.
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2: In the KQEN Cultural Spotlight on Saturday, September 19th from 10 a.m. to 6 p.m., Umpqua Valley Arts is holding a steamroller printmaking event free to the community. A release from UVA said 8 professional artists from across the state will be printing large linocult prints with a real steamroller in UVA's parking lot. The event highlights the art of linocult printmaking and is free for all to attend. Attendees can expect to watch the printing live and in action while enjoying demos and printmaking activities for all ages. UVA Exhibitions Coordinator Ashley Kluver said, "This event is brand new to UVA and we are hosting it as a way to support artists in their professional careers and to provide the community with a chance to learn about and participate in this art form. At least one print from the 8 artists will be retained for UVA's permanent collection. Prints made by adults and youth during the event also have a chance to be exhibited in 2 of UVA's galleries. All works will be presented in UVA's first exhibits of 2027 with an opening reception from 4 p.m. to 7 p.m. on January 8, 2027. For more information about the organization, go to the link with the story at 541radio.com.
0: 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With 10 minutes back-to-back local news and information, a lot more ahead. 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Mickey Pargeter, the YMCA of Douglas County, will be in for a morning conversation at 8:30, give you an update on some things happening in the back-to-school mode at the YMCA inside Douglas County at 12:30. Samuel Denny, one of the candidates for Roseburg City Council, will be on the program. And later today, David Littlejohn with True Wealth Radio at 4 o'clock. all ahead on News Radio.

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2: 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Well, it's a busy day of high school sporting events today around the Umpqua Basin. There's a full slate of prep volleyball coming up. The Roseburg volleyball team is hosting McNary for its season opener tonight at RHS. The Indians are under new leadership as former Roseburg volleyball player Kylie Merlino has been hired to take over during the offseason. Caitlin Younce is the lone returning all-league player for the Tribe, but the team is filled with a lot of experience with six seniors on the roster. Tonight's season opener for the Roseburg Indians volleyball team begins at 6:30 at Robertson Memorial Gymnasium. In other matchups tonight, Douglas is hosting Hidden Valley. South Umpqua welcomes in Phoenix. Sutherland is at home against Marshfield. North Douglas heads to Monroe to face the Dragons and Scio. Riddle is at Mohawk facing the Mustangs and Siletz Valley. Yoncalla hosts Falls City, Glendale visits Prospect Charter, and Umpqua Valley Christian goes to Eugene Christian. On the soccer pitch today, the Sutherland boys and girls are hosting the Lapine Hawks. The Umpqua Valley Christian boys travel to Eastland Christian in Lebanon. You can check out scores and schedules at 541radio.com. Well, it's finally game week for Oregon and Oregon State football. The Ducks are kicking off the season at home against Boise State on Saturday. That's Saturday afternoon. And number two ranked Oregon will be favored in that matchup. But Coach Dan Lanning said there's no overlooking the Boise State Broncos.
3: You can't walk into this game relaxing by any means, you know, and I think that's great for us. This is a team that's very capable. And again, they've proven it time and time again. So I don't think it changes our prep or our mindset, but I think our players certainly recognize and our coaches recognize how talented and how well coached they are.
2: 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The Oregon State Beavers begin their season on the road with a matchup against a top 25 team in number 23, Houston. The Beavs will be considered significant underdogs to start out the year, but Coach Jamarcus Shepherd said that there's no real evidence to trust early season predictions.
4: Sometimes I don't quite understand how someone could rate someone this early in the season. Preseason polls and things of that nature, I don't quite understand how those even exist right now. They don't know how these teams are going to gel. They don't know how they're going to work together with one another. They're not even sure if every player that's on the roster is actually going to be available to each team. I think that sometimes it just gives teams an opportunity to have some, you know, adversity early in the season and still be there and available at the end of the season. I think that, you know, those who are predicting what our team will be in the first week of Houston have no idea what our team really is.
2: Oregon State and Houston will kick off at 9 a.m. on Saturday. You can tune in for that game on our sports partner, The Score, 92.3 FM and 1490 AM. Finally, college football kicking off for the season, but at the same time, eligibility rules are still in question for the NCAA. A Dallas judge temporarily blocks the NCAA from stopping pro athletes from returning back to college. Madison Scarpino has the details from Dallas.
5: This is just one lawsuit added to a growing pile over who is eligible to play college sports. Now, the SEC is saying if you went pro, you can't come back. But a Texas judge is putting that rule on hold in the case of 41 athletes who are fighting for more play.

0: time. It's part of a bigger legal battle over the NCAA's new five-year eligibility rule. It does not apply to players who exhausted their 4 years last spring. Here in Dallas, the case involved athletes who were on NFL rosters like the Cowboys and Chiefs, but didn't make the team's final cut. Now, the judge signed a temporary restraining order, writing, quote, as long as they would have been eligible to continue playing college sports in the following semester, if they had a fifth year of eligibility, they are eligible today.
1: Well, in Louisiana, another judge is allowing more than 40 football players the chance to play, several of them coming off of NFL rosters. And that's going to do it for your sports at 17 and 45 past each hour on the Morning Report. KQBN News Time is 7:23. This sports report is brought to you by Allen Rental.
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5: 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Cloudy today, a lot cooler, 76 degrees. Slight chance of rain early this evening, increasing clouds down to 55. Wednesday, mainly rain in the afternoon at a high of 66 degrees. And a potential for rain through the weekend in the Umpqua Valley. 55 degrees now. 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
6: It's September 1st, and this is your Fox Daily Snapshot. Today is National No Rhyme, No Reason Day. Have you ever wondered how many words there are in the English language that don't rhyme? For example, try to find words that rhyme with silver, golf, or wolf. Not that easy, is it? So for all you would-be poets out there, take the time and try to use words that don't rhyme. See what I did there? Also on this date, in 1752, the Liberty Bell arrived in Philadelphia from Whitechapel Bell Foundry in London. It would be hung in March of 1753. And in 2020, the group BTS tops the Billboard 100, becoming the first all-Korean pop group to stand atop the singles chart. If it's your birthday today, you share it with undefeated heavyweight champ Rocky Marciano, born in 1923, and author, model, and host of Top Chef.
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6: 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I'm Tushar Saxena, and that's your Fox Daily Snapshot.
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3: 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President Trump announced that his administration has signed agreements with 9 additional pharmaceutical companies to offer discounted drugs to state Medicaid programs.
4: These materials are critical for life-saving medicines used to treat seizures, bacterial infections, high blood pressure, and organ failure. And especially in times of need, we have a stockpile, and it's a amazing thing.
3: The companies include Sun Pharmaceutical, UCB, and more. Eligible children with Trump accounts will start receiving the $250 Dell gift this week. That's according to CNBC. CEO Michael Dell and his wife Susan committed $6.25 billion for the initiative. Oil prices are higher as President Trump vows to hit Iran hard. West Texas Intermediate at $88 a barrel, Brent at $92. Stocks have dropped this morning as global bond yields rise. The Dow and NASDAQ both down by more than 200 points. That's Your Money Now.
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1: 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Yeah, cloudy, cooler, 76 today. Slight chance of rain tonight, increasing clouds, 55 the low. Wednesday, the rain mainly coming in the afternoon. High of 66, we might get up to half inch of rain, and another half inch of rain possible on Wednesday night. So it could be awfully close to an inch of rain on Wednesday in the Umpqua Valley. So be ready for that. 59 degrees now on the Morning Report at 7:30.
8: News. I'm Lillian Wu. It's day 4 of verdict watch in the Lindsey Clancy murder trial with jurors telling the judge they're not able to reach a unanimous verdict.
9: I'm going to ask you to go back out. Like I said, keep in mind the instructions I gave you, reviewing the evidence, and I'd ask you to resume your deliberations at this time.
8: Jurors are deciding if she should be held criminally responsible for killing her 3 children. It's been nearly a year since a gunman shot and killed Charlie Kirk in Utah, and today a judge is expected to decide whether there's enough evidence to take the suspect, Tyler Robinson, to trial.
10: Now, both the defense and prosecution have submitted lengthy written arguments for and against a murder trial, and today they're expected to have 2 hours to argue in court as well.
8: That's Fox's Matt Finn. 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
1: 7:31, Kyle Bailey, Joey Kieran, Patrick Snyder, Greg Michaels, Douglas County's news team. It is the Morning Report in Tuesday, and we looked around, and it was September.
11: Oh, no.
1: And I was looking at something a bit ago, and it's going to take a part of the day before we get more weather data. But several sources that I looked at said that our June, July, August period, now summer's not over yet, let me emphasize that, but our main part of summer, June, July, August, hottest temperatures ever since the Dust Bowl of 1936.
11: Wow, I didn't know that.
1: Yeah, just off the charts, a lot of places. There were actually locations in Oklahoma that got up to like 120.

0: 20.
1: Wow.
0: Yeah. So some hot weather. But Joey, I think your football folks are starting to win over here.
2: Well, you know, actually, it usually feels like the first couple of weeks of the season still feel like summer. I mean, technically they are. But right. The weather-wise, usually you've got some pretty warm Friday nights here at the start of the season. That has been typically the case. Last week was a very nice Friday night for high school football, but it looks like we'll have a different case this week. But, you know, you mentioned that the last 3 months have been the hottest on record. And I get that maybe in a grand scheme of everybody that it felt like that way. You know, out east, I know they had a lot of heat spells out there. But did it not feel like it was kind of a pretty mild summer here in the Umpqua Basin?
0: I was expecting more heat out of things. It didn't get quite as intense as we thought.
2: Did we ever hit triple digits?
0: We did not. We have failed.
2: We should all look at ourselves in the mirror this morning and you failed this summer. Gosh darn it. And we'll try better next year.
0: And see, with the early summer forecasts and talking to the weather service, I thought this was the year we were going to hit 120.
2: Yeah, I really was quite surprised with, I mean, it was a warm one. It was definitely a dry one, but it's kind of weird. It was a weird summer in the fact that, like you said, it was very hot in a lot of places around the U.S., around the state of Oregon. It's one of the worst wildfire seasons that we've ever had. And yet here in the Umpqua Basin, I don't really feel like I really felt the effects of a hot summer or the wildfire season.
0: No.
2: And I mean, I'm thankful, crossing my fingers and very thankful for that, but it really felt weird.
0: Yeah, anytime I mentioned the lack of some of this stuff going on, the DFPA folks were, shh, you know, on my case.
2: Absolutely.
0: But yeah, and so this week we're looking at 10 to 15 degrees below normal for the high. So you're right. It should be normally about 84 this week in September. And now it's going to be 70 to the mid 70s. So yeah, cooler than normal.
2: Perfect for those last hurrahs going into Labor Day weekend. I finally plan to get out of town for a weekend, and it's not going to be one that I'm going to be all that anxious to sit on the dock at the lake.
0: You're going to be freezing.
2: Yeah, I know. It's not looking ideal conditions to be over there. So,
0: boy, let's see. Now, we are September 1st. We are 10 days away from September 11th. So let's check another feature as we get towards that ominous anniversary.
3: I'm Tanya J. Powers, and these are the stories of 9/11. Patriotic music gripped the U.S. after 9/11 with one standout song from Grammy winner Lee Greenwood.
4: USA, I will say that as a phrase, God Bless USA, was played everywhere on every radio station. And then I toured for the next year and a half with lots of events with Barbara Bush and the president, because we were chasing terrorism. The military signed up. We went after them.
3: He performed at one of the first sporting events held after the attack.
4: I'm standing on the track, and there's 250,000 people that have come to see the first NASCAR race. So I'm about ready to sing the national anthem, not God Bless USA. And the director puts his hand up and says, wait. And then the Jumbotron in the center of the field switches to Tom Brokaw on NBC. And you can see behind Tom, the bombs are falling in Baghdad. And the headline was, America Strikes Back. And he said, sing.
3: Tanya J. Powers, Fox News.
0: We'll have features every morning about this time from Fox News Radio. We expect some extended coverage coming up on Friday, 9/11 as well.
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0: 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On this Tuesday, most governments around the world practice censorship. Even places like France, which touts democracy, finds ways to stifle free expression. And don't even get me started on China, Russia, Iran. Even the Kingdom of Saudi Arabia punishes expression it doesn't like. Here in the USA, censorship is illegal in government agencies. There are whistleblower laws and civil lawsuits to protect the folks from totalitarianism. But in the private sector, censorship is allowed, and this is damaging our country. The Conservative Media Research Center did a study of late-night television programs and found only two non-liberal guests appeared to talk policy the entire year of 2025. Two out of hundreds. They were Greg Gutfeld, who talked to Jimmy Fallon about boozing, and an economist who explained tariffs to Jon Stewart. Huge media companies like CBS, NBC, ABC, CNN have sent a clear signal that no conservatives need apply. To his credit, Bill Maher has defied the blatant blackballing on HBO, but he's taken enormous heat for doing so. Media companies reach millions of Americans every day. People who don't know very much are easily swayed. Most celebrities hate Donald Trump. So, the ill-informed hate Donald Trump. It's the lemmings factor. 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That is the Morning O'Reilly Update. 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
2: 7:39, still 59 degrees. 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
3: In the KQEN Business Spotlight, Roseburg's Hampton Inn and Suites is getting a refreshed look. Bruce Hanna of Hanna Hospitality told News Radio 93.9 FM and 1240 KQEN that after 7 years of busy operation, it was time to make some updates. Hanna said rooms at the hotel are getting new paint, wall coverings, and furniture. The fitness center is being updated as well. Hanna said all work should be done by mid-October. Hampton Inn and Suites remains open while the work is taking place. It is located on Northwest Mulholland Drive, just east of Interstate 5 and right next to the Holiday Inn Express, which opened in January. Both facilities are part of the Hanna Heritage Place, a commercial and hospitality retail center.
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4: Cruise with the Douglas Forest Protective Association dealt with two fires on Sunday. A DFPA release said at 1:40 a.m., firefighters responded to a smoke investigation near the intersection of Tyee Access Road and Tyee Road in the Umpqua area. Upon arrival, firefighters discovered two burning slash piles with fire spreading into surrounding vegetation. The fire, named the Bottle Creek Fire, was estimated to be approximately 1 acre in size. DFPA Public Information Officer Rachel Pope said after several hours of firefighting efforts, crews successfully lined and plumbed the fire perimeter and transitioned into mop-up operations. Pope said crews will continue to work on mop-up in the area until the fire can be successfully turned over to patrol status. DFPA resources assigned to the incident include three engines, two squads, a 10-person crew, a dozer, overhead command staff, and a water tender. The cause of the fire remains under investigation. No homes or structures were threatened by the Bottle Creek Fire. DFPA was assisted by Central Douglas Fire and Rescue. Sunday, just after 2 p.m., crews from DFPA and other agencies responded to a reported natural cover fire near the 10,000 block of Looking Glass Road near Roseburg. Pope said upon arrival, fire

0: Firefighters found a grass fire burning across approximately one quarter of an acre. Crews took immediate action and stopped the forward spread of the fire, which was named the Looking Glass Creek Fire. DFPA resources assigned to the incident included four engines and overhead command staff. Firefighters completed mop-up operations and cleared the scene at approximately 4:10 p.m. The fire is now in patrol status. No homes or structures were threatened by the fire. The cause of the Looking Glass Creek Fire remains under investigation. Complete information on fire season restrictions from the Douglas Forest Protective Association can be found at a link with this story at 541radio.com.
1: 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The Boys and Girls Club of the Umpqua Valley will have its 25th birthday bash celebration on Saturday, October 24th. The evening will bring together community partners, supporters, families, and friends for a shared meal and an opportunity to reflect on lives strengthened and opportunities created through the club over the past quarter century. Throughout the evening, the club will highlight the growth of its programs, the resilience of its members, and the collective impact made possible by community members and partners who continue to support local youth. 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This will be the 72nd annual campaign for Greater Douglas United Way. 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
2: 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Tickets are $17 for adults and $12 for children of ages 12 and under. 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It will be held at 7 p.m. in the Center Stage Theater on the UCC main campus. No audition is required. 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
1: 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Wildlife Safari will have its annual benefit dinner and auction on Friday, September 11th. Blooming Futures is this year's theme. It celebrates the impact Wildlife Safari has on children and adults with disabilities, helping them bloom through meaningful connections with wildlife, education, and unforgettable experiences. The evening includes a cocktail hour featuring wine, beer, and appetizers. There will be silent and oral auctions. Attendees can meet Wildlife Safari's education animals and have an exclusive cheetah photo opportunity. Special presentations will highlight Wildlife Safari's impact, and a fund-a-need opportunity will allow guests to make a significant impact for the future. Tickets are $100 per person. They're available through a link we have with this story at 541radio.com. I'll be out there again this year helping out at that event at Wildlife Safari. KQEN News Time, 7:46. We're going to talk about back to school with the YMCA of Douglas County. Mickey Pargeter will be in for the morning conversation at 8:30.
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4: Well, it's a busy day of high school sporting events today around the Umpqua Basin. There's a full slate of prep volleyball coming up today. The Roseburg volleyball team is hosting the McNary Celtics for its season opener tonight at RHS. The Indians are

0: Marshfield, North Douglas heads to Monroe to face the Dragons and Scio. Little three-way action there. Riddle is at Mohawk for a matchup against the Mustangs and Siletz Valley. And Yoncalo will host Falls City. Glendale visits Prospect Charter. And Umpqua Valley Christian goes to Eugene Christian. On the soccer pitch today, the Sutherland boys and girls are hosting the Lapine Hawks. The Umpqua Valley Christian boys travel to Eastland Christian in Lebanon today as well. Check out scores and schedules at 541radio.com. Well, it's finally game week for Oregon and Oregon State football. The Ducks are kicking off the season at home against Boise State on Saturday afternoon. Number 2 ranked Oregon will be favored in the matchup, but Coach Dan Lanning said there's no overlooking the Broncos.
1: You can't walk into this game relaxing by any means, you know, and I think that's great for us. This is a team that's very capable, and again, they've proven it time and time again, so I don't think it changes our prep or our mindset, but I think our players certainly recognize and our coaches recognize how talented and how well coached they are.
0: The Oregon Ducks kick off the season at 12:30 on Saturday. Tune in for the game right here on News Radio 93.9 FM and 1240 KQEN. Meanwhile, the Oregon State Beavers begin their season on the road with a matchup against a top 25 team in number 23, Houston. The Beavers will be considered significant underdogs to start out the year, but Coach Jamarcus Shepherd said that there's no real evidence to trust early season predictions.
2: Sometimes I don't quite understand how someone could rate someone this early in the season, preseason polls and things of that nature. I don't quite understand how those even exist right now. They don't know how these teams are going to gel. They don't know how they're going to work together with one another. They're not even sure if every player that's on the roster is actually going to be available to each team. I think that sometimes it just gives teams an opportunity to have some, you know, adversity early in the season and still be there and available at the end of the season. I think that, you know, those who are predicting what our team will be in the first week of Houston have no idea what our team really is.
0: Oregon State and Houston kick off at 9 a.m. Saturday. Tune in for that game on The Score, 92.3 FM and 1490 AM. And finally, a court ruling allowing certain pro athletes to return to college sports. Jeff Flock has details from Philadelphia.
3: When the NCAA granted a fifth year of eligibility to college athletes, they failed to grandfather in the current graduating class. So those athletes sued, while at the same time signing NFL contracts in case they lost. But surprise, they won, paving the way for the first ever pro players returning to college. Nebraska coach Matt Rhule tells the sports commentary site Outkick that NFL players back to college will be a huge advantage.
4: At that age, you know, they respond to what they're exposed to. So if you're exposed to, you know, being in the same room as Myles Garrett, and you see kind of what it's supposed to look like, Your brain just says, okay, that's what it looks like, and you just start chasing it.
3: In Philadelphia, I'm Jeff Flock, Fox News.
0: And that is going to do it for your sports here at 17 and 45 past each hour on the Morning Report. KQEN News Time is 7:51. 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
6: 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Cloudy, 76 today. Increasing clouds tonight. Slight chance of rain before 9. 55 the low. Rain on Wednesday, mainly starting in the afternoon. Might see a half inch of rain during the day. Another half inch of rain in the evening. And then the rain on Thursday afternoon as well. Maybe a quarter inch. and right around 70 degrees Friday. 50

0: 50% chance of rain for high school football, 70 degrees, more rain possible Saturday night, and looks like Saturday chance of rain, just a slight chance on Sunday in the Umpqua Valley. Why do I feel like we just woke up in a whole different world?
1: I'm loving it. I have no complaints.
0: Freezing out there.
1: No, it's perfect.
0: No, right now it is.
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2: On the PNW Ag Network, I'm Glenn Vaugh, and a federal court ruling last week has cast uncertainty over recent reforms to the H-2A guest worker program while leaving current wage rates in place. For now.
3: On August 25th, the Federal District Court in California ruled key provisions of a 2025 U.S. Department of Labor interim final rule revising the adverse effect wage rate, or AWER, were unlawful because the agency failed to adequately justify several changes and bypassed portions of the public rulemaking process. The court challenged a new two-tier wage system, housing-related wage adjustment, the use of Bureau of Labor Statistics data in wage calculations, and a rule governing mixed-duty jobs. However, the judge declined to immediately vacate the rule, allowing current H-2A wage rates to remain in effect while the Labor Department develops a replacement methodology. I'm Heather Roberts on the PNW Ag Network.
2: Ranchers and cattle producers interested in improving their ROI, one of the best places to start is with the weeds in your fields. Abe Smith, range and pasture specialist at Corteva Agriscience, says Nova Graze, which was unveiled in early 2025, is an herbicide enabling cattle producers to preserve white clover and annual espadiza while going after problematic broadleaf weeds. And even if you don't have white clover, Nova Graze has several other distinct advantages.
4: The opportunity to have a non-residual product that is a short-lived, it doesn't hang around long in the soil, which has a benefit that people are kind of looking for. They don't want some of the heavy-duty chemistry that has longer residuals out there. And that is actually an improvement over what many folks would do maybe with simple 2,4-Ds or a simple tank mix of 2,4-D dicamba.
2: Smith noted grass is the lowest-cost feed source for producers, and for every pound of weeds eliminated, operators can get back up to a pound and a half of grass. For more of our conversation with Smith, check out our podcast on pnwag.net.
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16: I'm Nicole Murray with Your Money Now. Today is the first day as CEO of Apple for John Ternus. He succeeds Tim Cook, who was at the helm of the tech giant for the last 15 years. Turnus takes over as Apple confronts major challenges due to soaring memory costs and the company's position in AI. The FTC has sued Amazon, alleging the e-commerce giant secretly and systematically

0: automatically overcharged advertisers on its platform by manipulating its pricing and auction systems. The lawsuit, which was joined by 22 state attorneys general, argues that Amazon may have earned more than $20 billion from the hidden surcharges. France has started imposing penalties on the extreme end of fast fashion to try to curb a surge in sales of cheap clothing sold by e-commerce sites, including Shein and Temu. The penalties range from 30 cents for a pair of boxer shorts all the way up to $14 for a coat, with the amount capped at 50% of the product's pre-tax sales price. Stocks have dropped this morning. That's your money now.
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2: 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Cloudy, about 76 today. Clouds tonight increasing. Slight chance of rain tonight, about 55. It's hard to say that. Going to be clouds tomorrow. Rain mainly in the afternoon, about 66. Then a chance of precipitation through the weekend in the Umpqua Valley. Right now,
3: it is 59 degrees.
2: 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If Ireland has been on your bucket list, we've got a heck of a trip put together for spring break of next year. We'd like you to get on board with us, literally. 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
5: Lindsey Clancy's jury is deadlocked.
6: I'm Dave Anthony, Fox News. After starting a fourth day deliberating whether she's guilty of murder and the killing of her three children, they sent a note to the judge.
7: I've got your question, and the question is, after many hours of deliberation, we are unable to come to a unanimous decision.
6: And this was Judge William Sullivan's response a short time ago.
7: I know that this was a long trial, all right? I know there were over 80 witnesses. There were over 300 exhibits. But because of that, I'm going to ask you to go back out.
6: So they're trying again, resuming deliberations now, considering Clancy's insanity defense. An hour from now, there's a hearing in another murder case.
8: Next week marks 1 year that Charlie Kirk's assassination was captured on video here in Utah. His alleged killer, Tyler Robinson, has yet to even enter a plea, but that could change today. Judge Tony Graff is expected to make a ruling on whether there's enough probable cause to send this case to trial.
6: Fox's Matt Finn outside the court in Provo. There's a meeting of financial leaders from around the world in Asheville, North Carolina. Treasury Secretary Scott Bessent said this about Iran.
9: We are going to economically asphyxiate this regime.
6: Telling Fox Business's Larry Kudlow.
9: My job is to make sure that they want to have a deal. And they will want to have one.
6: Working to impose even more economic sanctions on Iran, President Trump's also considering more limited military strikes as oil prices rise another 2%. Fox's Aisha Hosni reports oil refinery executives will be at a White House meeting today.
10: The Interior Secretary, Doug Burgum, who will be in the room with the president, as well as the Energy Secretary, tells Fox News that they're going to talk about regulations, red tape, how to change policy, make it better, to make it easier for these guys to put out more gas.
6: AAA's National Average regular $4.09 per gallon today. 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
1: The House is back in session this week, and one lawmaker keeps pushing for more files to be released in the investigation into the Jeffrey Epstein sex trafficking of underage girls, implicating more people who've not been charged.
2: Republican Congressman Thomas Massie is introducing the Epstein Files Transparency Act 2, and he's naming names. On Monday night, he named more than a dozen of what he said were Epstein co-conspirators on the House floor.
3: We want perpetrators of these crimes to be investigated and prosecuted. Men like Jess Staley, Leon Black, Les Wexner, David Copperfield, Lapo Elkham, Tom Pritzker.
2: And he didn't stop there.
3: And Prince Andrew, who committed sex crimes in the United States, too.
2: Former Prince Andrew was accused of sexual abuse by Virginia Giuffre. He has denied they ever met. Massie says the act would give state attorneys general access to the files required to prosecute the accused under state law. Tanya J. Powers, Fox News.
1: Crews keep searching for possible survivors in last week's flood catastrophe in Nepal and China, where more than 4,000 people are missing. Still, over 1,000 others were killed. The search also continues in Arizona, where two people died in Grand Canyon flash flooding.
4: One still missing among three friends from Texas who wanted to spend a few days together fishing in the canyon. But there's a caveat to those numbers. It does not include any day hikers who may be unaccounted for, those who did not have permits and were not required to register before heading down to the river. Now, the Park Service has checked plate numbers of cars still parked at the trailhead, and they think everyone is out. But to be sure, they brought in drones, electronic gear that can pick up cell phone signals, and four Border Patrol search teams with dogs.
1: Fox's William Lajeunesse. Flooding is a concern in Texas as Tropical Storm Edward closes in. Forecast to make landfall later today along the Louisiana border with up to 4 inches of rain per hour. Could even strengthen into a hurricane. On Wall Street, the Dow dropping 223 points. I'm Dave Anthony. This is Fox News.
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7: Mostly clear with a high near 76 today. Tonight, a 20% chance of rain before 9 p.m. with a low around 55.
6: September bringing a change in the Umpqua Valley weather. Roseburg's Hampton Inn getting a refreshed look, and Douglas Forest Protective Association dealt with two fires on Sunday.
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6: 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Stay connected. 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
6: 8:07, it's not budging. Still 59 degrees. 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New month, new weather, a change for the Umpqua Valley. 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Some light precipitation may begin this evening. Wednesday expected to see the most moisture for the week, half inch of rain expected. The chance of moisture forecast to continue through Sunday.

0: Last time Roseburg received measurable rain was late in June. July and August, completely dry. Afternoon high temperatures will be 10 to 15 degrees below normal this week, ranging from 70 degrees to the mid-70s. Normal high for this week in September is in the low to mid-80s. Mercury reached 87 degrees on Monday at the Roseburg Regional Airport. 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We've also got a graphic up on the KQEN Facebook page, tells you what the weather is going to look like for Roseburg and for other communities in Southern Oregon and Northern California over the next few days, as we do have this change of conditions expected.
1: In the KQEN Business Spotlight, Roseburg's Hampton Inn and Suites is getting a refreshed look. Bruce Hanna of Hanna Hospitality told News Radio 93.9 FM and 1240 KQEN that after 7 years of busy operation, it was time to make some updates. Hanna said rooms at the hotel are getting new paint, wall coverings, and furniture. The fitness center is being updated as well. Hanna said all work should be done by mid-October. Hampton Inn and Suites remains open while the work is taking place. It is located on Northwest Mulholland Drive, just east of Interstate 5, right next to the Holiday Inn Express, which opened in January. Both facilities are part of the Hanna Heritage Place, a commercial and hospitality retail center.
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2: Crews with the Douglas Forest Protective Association dealt with two fires on Sunday. A DFPA release said at 1:40 a.m., firefighters responded to a smoke investigation near the intersection of Tyee Access Road and Tyee Road in the Umpqua area. Upon arrival, firefighters discovered two burning slash piles with fire spreading into surrounding vegetation. The fire, named the Bottle Creek Fire, was estimated to be approximately 1 acre in size. DFPA Public Information Officer Rachel Pope said after several hours of firefighting efforts, crews successfully lined and plumbed the fire perimeter and transitioned into mop-up operations. Pope said crews will continue to work on mop-up in the area until the fire can be successfully turned over to patrol status. DFPA resources assigned to the incident include 3 engines, 2 squads, a 10-person crew, a dozer, overhead command staff, and a water tender. The cause of the fire remains under investigation. No homes or structures were threatened by the Bottle Creek Fire. DFPA was assisted by Central Douglas Fire and Rescue. Sunday, just after 2 p.m., crews from DFPA and other agencies responded to a reported natural cover fire near the 10,000 block of Looking Glass Road near Roseburg. Pope said upon arrival, firefighters found a grass fire burning across approximately 1/4 acre. Crews took immediate action and stopped the forward spread of the fire, which was named the Looking Glass Creek Fire. DFPA resources assigned to the incident included 4 engines and overhead command staff. Firefighters completed mop-up operations and cleared the scene at approximately 4:10 p.m. The fire is now in patrol status. No homes or structures were threatened by the fire. The cause of the Looking Glass Creek Fire remains under investigation. Complete information on fire season restrictions from the Douglas Forest Protective Association can be found at a link with this story at 541radio.com.
0: KQEN News Time, 8:11. The city of Winston's mayor requesting an investigation into what she says are mail delivery problems in the community. Last week, Mayor Kristi Knutson sent a letter to Congresswoman Val Hoyle formally requesting that her office investigate ongoing and frequent concerns regarding mail delivery within the Winston 97496 delivery area. Knutson said the city of Winston has received a significant number of complaints from both residents and businesses concerning the mishandling and misdelivery of mail and packages. Knutson said these reports do not appear to involve isolated incidents. Rather, residents have described a recurring pattern of mail being delivered to incorrect addresses, packages being marked as delivered when they actually were left at another residence, or mail intended for one household being delivered to another. Knutson said a particular concern are reports involving packages containing prescription medication and other important or time-sensitive items. In several instances, residents have received electronic or photographic confirmation indicating that a package was delivered, only to discover that it was delivered to a neighboring or otherwise incorrect residence and could not be recovered. Knudsen said several residents have advised city staff that they've attempted to raise the concerns directly at the local post office without achieving a lasting resolution. As a result, the city believes it's appropriate to elevate the matter and request assistance

0: from the United States Postal Service. The letter was copied to U.S. Senators Ron Wyden and Jeff Merkley, State Senator David Brock Smith, and State Representatives Virgil Osborne and Court Boyce. We've got a link to the full letter. You can read it for yourself. 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A dispersing male gray wolf originating from the Indigo Pack has been seen frequently around the Cascade Lakes Highway corridor in recent weeks, and Greg Michaels has more.
1: A release from the Oregon Department of Fish and Wildlife said this radio-collared wolf, known as OR-213, of the Indigo Pack, known to roam the Diamond Lake area, has been moving throughout the eastern slopes of the Cascades, and ODFW has received many reports of his travels. It is common for young wolves to leave their family packs as they mature. They may travel hundreds or even thousands of miles while searching for a mate, available habitat, and an opportunity to establish a territory. They are typically not in the same area long before they move on. The release said OR-213 may look lean, but wolves are generally at their leanest during late summer after shedding their summer coat. As a transient wolf covering long distances, this condition is not unusual for him. Wolves are generally shy and will avoid contact with people. Wardens say if people encounter a wolf, they should give it plenty of space. Do not approach, follow, feed, or otherwise attempt to interact with a wolf. Those who encounter a wolf while they are recreating on foot should make noise and wave their arms in the air to make themselves look larger. Reports of wolf sightings can be made using the ODFW online form linked with the story at 541radio.com. Greg Michaels, News Radio 93.9 FM and 1240 KQEN.
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2: In the KQEN Cultural Spotlight on Saturday, September 19th, from 10 a.m. to 6 p.m., Umpqua Valley Arts is hosting a steamroller printmaking event free to the community. A release from UVA said 8 professional artists from across the state will be printing large linocut prints with a real steamroller in UVA's parking lot. The event highlights the art of linocut printmaking and is free for all to attend. Attendees can expect to watch the printing live in action while enjoying demos and printmaking activities for all ages. UVA exhibition coordinator Ashley Kluver said, quote, "This event is brand new to UVA and we're hosting it as a way to support the artists in their professional careers and to provide the community with a chance to learn about and participate in this art form. At least one print from the 8 artists will be retained for UVA's permanent collection. Prints made by adults and youth during the event also have a chance to be exhibited in 2 of UVA's galleries. All works will be presented in UVA's first exhibits of 2027 with an opening reception from 4 p.m. to 7 p.m. on January 8, 2027. More information about the organization can be found with a link to the story at 541radio.com.
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3: In the KQEN Cultural Spotlight, the Umpqua Valley Youth Orchestra is holding final registration for the 2026-2027 season. A release from UVYO said the students age 6 and older with no prior experience to advanced ability can apply. UVYO provides instructions on violin, viola, cello, and string bass. They also have instruments available for a low monthly rental fee, and some scholarships are available. The release said UVYO students perform concerts in winter and spring at Umpqua Community College, as well as other smaller community performances. Registration fees are $130 for the year or $320 for a family of 3 or more. All classes will begin on Thursday, September 17th. For more information, call Kristen Parks at 643-5035, or you can visit a link that we have with this story at 541radio.com.
0: Roseburg police jailed a woman following a reported theft incident on Friday morning. And RPD reports that just after 6:30, officers contacted the 36-year-old in the 700 block of Northwest Garden Valley Boulevard as she was walking out of the store with allegedly stolen property. The woman was taken into custody without issue. A detainer was authorized. She was charged with third-degree theft and 2 probation violations. Bail was set at $1,250. Woman released later in the day. KQEN News Time, 8:17. That was the only police log item we had from yesterday, but rolling in a few minutes ago, Roseburg police logs for the past few days. All kinds of things to report about.
2: Yeah, I heard you telling me about a story. It would be pretty wild.
0: Yeah, you're going to have to wait and watch for it, though, in the 9 o'clock hour online or listen to the noon report. But a lot of things over the weekend for Roseburg Police, and hopefully we'll

0: hearing from the sheriff's office as well. So all of that is ahead at 8:30. Yeah, back to school mode, and that includes the YMCA of Douglas County. Mickey Pargeter will be in to explain that on the Morning Conversation. Later today, we'll talk to Samuel Denny, candidate for Roseburg City Council at 12:30, and David Littlejohn with True Wealth Radio at 4 o'clock.
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2: From the Seven Feathers Casino Studios, taking a look at your sports headlines. Well, it's a busy day of high school sporting events going on around the Umpqua Basin and beyond. There's a full slate of prep volleyball coming up today. The Roseburg volleyball team is hosting the McNary Celtics for its season opener tonight at RHS. The Indians are under new leadership as former Roseburg volleyball player Kylie Merlino was hired to take over during the offseason. Kaylin Younts is the lone returning all-league player for the Tribe, but the team is filled with a lot of experience with six seniors on the roster. Tonight's season opener for the Indians begins at 6:30. In other matchups coming up tonight, Douglas is hosting Hidden Valley. South Umpqua welcomes in Phoenix. Sutherland is at home against Marshfield. North Douglas heads to Monroe for a little three-way action. They've got Monroe and Sio on the schedule today. Riddle is at Mohawk. They'll face the Mustangs and Siletz Valley. Yoncalla is hosting Falls City. Glendale visits Prospect Charter. And Umpqua Valley Christian is headed to Eugene Christian. On the soccer pitch today, the Sutherland boys and girls are hosting the Lapine Hawks. The Umpqua Valley Christian boys travel to East Lynn Christian in Lebanon. Check out scores and schedules online at 541radio.com. Well, it's finally game week for the Ducks and the Beavers. Oregon Ducks football is kicking off on the season at home against Boise State on Saturday. The number two Oregon Ducks will be favored in that matchup, but Coach Dan Lanning said there's no overlooking the Boise State Broncos.
3: You can't walk into this game relaxing by any means, you know, and I think that's great for us. 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
2: 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Meanwhile, the Oregon State Beavers begin their season on the road with a matchup against a top 25 team and number 23, Houston. The Beavs will be considered significant underdogs to start out the year, but Coach Jamarcus Shepherd said there's really no evidence to trust early season predictions.
4: Sometimes I don't quite understand how someone could rate someone this early in the season, preseason polls and things of that nature. I don't quite understand how those even exist right now. They don't know how these teams are going to gel. They don't know how they're going to work together with one another. They're not even sure if every player that's on the roster is actually going to be available to each team. I think that sometimes it just gives teams an opportunity to have some, you know, adversity early in the season and still be there and available at the end of the season. I think that, you know, those who are predicting what our team will be in the first week of Houston have no idea what our team really is.
2: Oregon State and Houston kick off at 9 a.m. Saturday. Tune in for the game on the Score, 92.3 FM and 1490 AM. Finally, a court ruling allowing certain pro athletes to return to college sports. Jeff Flock has the details from Philadelphia.
5: When the NCAA granted a fifth year of eligibility to college athletes, they failed to grandfather in the current graduating class. So those athletes sued. while at the same time signing NFL contracts in case they lost. But

0: prize. They won, paving the way for the first ever pro players returning to college. Nebraska coach Matt Rhule tells the sports commentary site OutKick that NFL players back to college will be a huge advantage.
1: At that age, you know, they respond to what they're exposed to. So if you're exposed to, you know, being in the same room as Myles Garrett, and you see kind of what it's supposed to look like, your brain just says, okay, that's what it looks like, and you just start chasing it.
0: In Philadelphia, I'm Jeff Flock, Fox News.
2: And that is going to do it for your sports at 17 and 45 past each hour on the Morning Report. KQEN News Time is 8:23.
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8: And 59 degrees.
6: Oh, stop it. It's 76 for the high. We are looking at some rain early. Then increasing clouds and down to 55. Clouds tomorrow, rain in the afternoon mainly, and could get a half inch of rain. May come down pretty hard. 66 degrees. More rain on Wednesday night, 55 the low, and rain continuing on Thursday. Some rain on Friday night during football. Chance of rain Saturday. Just a slight chance of rain on Sunday in the Umpqua Valley. It's a whole nother world.
8: I love it.
6: Right now at the Roseburg Regional Airport,
8: it is 59 degrees.
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9: The last thing America's military needs is to downgrade our standards, and that's exactly what some in the deep state were trying to do, despite Donald Trump being the commander-in-chief. I'm Lars Larson with the Northwest Report's commentary in a moment. You've stood by my show. Now you can carry it with you. 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America needs higher standards for its U.S. military. And frankly, under Donald Trump, we can afford those higher standards. And why? Because American young men and women are signing up for military service. They didn't want to do it during President Otto Penn when Joe Biden

0: Biden was sitting in the White House waiting to find out what kind of ice cream he got that day. But they do now. Well, it turns out the Secretary of War is absolutely apoplectic about the fact that he had an Undersecretary of War named Michael Obadahl who decided to rescind a new standard for cognitive standards, how you think, for students seeking to get into ROTC, the Reserve Officer Training Corps. The fact is, America needs high standards for its U.S. military. We've got to have the best in the world. For Northwest Reports, I'm Lars Larson.
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3: I'm Dan Loney with Your Money Now. Reports say that Treasury Secretary Scott Bessent told his Russian counterpart today that if it is looking for sanctions relief, that Russia must first end the war with Ukraine. Meeting at the G20 summit in Asheville, North Carolina, Bessent seemed to show a willingness to reopen diplomatic talks, but that the end of the conflict had to be the starting point. Anthropic has signed a cloud computing deal with NVIDIA-backed provider Lambda, with NVIDIA holding the lease on the data center. The deal is worth $35 billion, according to the Wall Street Journal. The data center is being developed by Bitcoin miner and data center developer Hut 8 in Nueces County, Texas, which is near Corpus Christi. Stocks are lower on the back of rising bond yields and oil prices. The Dow Industrial Average is down right around 200 points. The NASDAQ is off just slightly higher than 200. And that is Your Money Now.
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5: Hi, everybody. My name is McGraw Milhaven. Yes, McGraw is the first name. Milhaven's the last name. I know it's a mouthful. 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Join me weeknights as I host America at Night. 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
1: 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Cloudy and a lot cooler today. High only 76 degrees. Slight chance of rain tonight. Cloudy down to 55. Rain tomorrow. And it's 8:30.
6: Fox News. I'm Therese Crowley. Note to the judge from the Lindsey Clancy jury. We're unable to come to a unanimous decision from five possible verdicts for the murder of her three kids. Plymouth Judge William Sullivan tells the jury, I know it's hard, 80 witnesses.
7: I'm going to ask you to go back out. Like I said, keep in mind the instructions I gave you, reviewing the evidence, and I'd ask you to resume your deliberations at this time.
6: Day four. Treasury Secretary Scott Bessent on his plans to put the economic screws to Iran.
8: We are going to economically asphyxiate this regime. And as President Trump said, the reason the MOU did not work, they were not ready for a deal. Mm-hmm. My job is to make sure that they want to have a deal.
6: At the G20 summit in North Carolina, President Trump meets oil executives about bringing prices down. 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
1: Well, the YMCA of Douglas County, a lot going on right now. Mickey Pargeter is the Youth and Family Director and the Healthy Living Director. You got a lot going on.
9: I really do. I love it.
1: So talk about what's happening this time of year.
9: Oh, everything's starting back up, of course. School, you know, we've got fall soccer going on. We've got, hopefully, lots of new teens coming into our building.
1: And for the, you know, the transition back to school, all the kids' schedules kind of changes a bit. And so you're kind of making a big emphasis to get them in there.
9: Yeah, we love to have families. We love everyone to come to the Y, but sometimes that doesn't work for folks, which is why we have our youth memberships.
1: And talk about how that works.
9: So youth memberships are for kids ages 13 to 18. It's $35 a month. They can come in. They can use the facilities almost entirely. The courts, when they're open for basketball, open swim in the pool, youth space, which is the dedicated space for kids. But there's also lots of places around the building to just hang out with their friends as well.
1: And I noticed when I've been in there lately that kids really are kind of coming back in to check things out. Some of their summer activities that are outside are

0: Hey, Andy.
1: Yeah, especially with this rain coming. I was thinking about that.
2: So, for the Y, you also are working on some other things for teens as well.
1: We have. So last time I came and talked to you, Kyle, I was pushing our very first ever teen workforce development program. And it was so good. We're doing it again. Recruit Hippo is again partnering with us. It's going to start, it's going to run through October. The registration is open. I'm not sure if it's on the website yet, but it will be soon if it isn't. Teens ages 14 to 18 can come learn how to build a resume, conduct an interview, how to apply, how to set themselves up to be a good employee if they are hired.
2: This is kind of like a how to be an adult course.
1: It is. And, you know, I look back on my very far in the past teen years and think, gosh, that would have been nice.
2: Yeah, no, that wasn't really, that didn't really come up. It was just find a job. No. So if people want to get in, now is there a cost for doing this?
1: For teen workforce development, yes. It's $45 per participant for members, $60 for non-members. There is financial assistance available.
2: And now you get started on October 7th. Is this like an ongoing thing for the rest of the school year or for a certain number of weeks?
1: It is Wednesdays from 2:30 to 4 p.m. just through October. So the 7th through, what is that, like the 28th, something like that? Yeah, so 90 minutes once a week throughout October.
2: All right. What else is going on for young people right now?
1: Oh, of course, we have our swim team. A lot of the stuff that goes on in our building goes on everywhere. I don't know enough details about it. I don't want to steer anyone wrong. So definitely be checking the website if you're interested in anything you hear about. We have cheer. We have swim team. We have the youth space is just a walk-in space for kids ages 8 to 18. And it's got guitars and keyboard and art supplies and computers and places to just kind of crash and lay low if you've had a rough day at school.
2: Now, where is that located in the building?
1: It's upstairs. So if when you're going up to the cardio room, you glance right, it used to be the overlook for the racquetball courts. Doors are wide open. There's always a staff member in there making sure everyone's safe. And it's just this big, long, open space.
2: That would explain why I did hear music
1: there. Absolutely.
2: And I was not quite sure where it was coming from.
1: And I can hear it from my office. And I love looking down and seeing. I saw four boys playing guitar and sitting and just chatting at the door. It was just like, yes.
2: All right. Anything else you want to mention about the Y?
1: We love to have people there. Please come on down. And if you've ever been curious about it, we love to give tours. Just come walk in.
2: All right. Mickey Pargeter from the YMCA of Douglas County. Thanks for stopping by.
1: Thanks for having me, Kyle.
2: 8:35 at the Morning Report.
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2: 8:37 and 60 degrees. 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Some light precipitation may begin this evening. Wednesday expected to see the most moisture for the week, with up to a half-inch of rain expected. Chance of moisture is forecast to continue through Sunday. The last time Roseburg received measurable rain, late in June. July and August actually remained completely dry. Afternoon high temperatures will be 10 to 15 degrees.

0: is below normal this week, ranging from 70 degrees to the mid-70s. The normal high for this week in September is the low to mid-80s. The mercury reached 87 degrees on Monday at the Roseburg Regional Airport. 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
1: In the KQEN Business Spotlight, Roseburg's Hampton Inn and Suites is getting a refreshed look. Bruce Hanna of Hanna Hospitality told News Radio 93.9 FM and 1240 KQEN that after 7 years of busy operation, it was time to make some updates. Hanna said rooms at the hotel are getting new paint, wall coverings, and furniture. The fitness center is being updated as well. Hanna said all work should be done by mid-October. Hampton Inn and Suites remains open while the work is taking place. It is located on Northwest Mulholland Drive, just east of Interstate 5 and right next to the Holiday Inn Express, which opened in January. Both facilities are part of the Hanna Heritage Place, a commercial and hospitality retail center.
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2: Crews with the Douglas Forest Protective Association dealt with two fires on Sunday. A DFPA release said at 1:40 a.m., firefighters responded to a smoke investigation near the intersection of Taiyi Access Road and Taiyi Road in the Umpqua area. Upon arrival, firefighters discovered two burning slash piles with fire spreading into surrounding vegetation. The fire, named the Bottle Creek Fire, was estimated to be approximately 1 acre in size. DFPA Public Information Officer Rachel Pope said after several hours of firefighting efforts, crews successfully lined and plumbed the fire perimeter and transitioned into mop-up operations. Pope said crews will continue to work on mop-up in the area until the fire can be successfully turned over to patrol status. DFPA resources assigned to the incident include 3 engines, 2 squads, a 10-person crew, a dozer, overhead command staff, and a water tender. The cause of the fire remains under investigation. No homes or structures were threatened by the Bottle Creek Fire. DFPA was assisted by Central Douglas Fire and Rescue. Sunday, just after 2 p.m., crews from DFPA and other agencies responded to a reported natural cover fire near the 10,000 block of Looking Glass Road near Roseburg. Pope said upon arrival, firefighters found a grass fire burning across approximately 1/4 acre. Crews took immediate action and stopped the forward spread of the fire, which was named the Looking Glass Creek Fire. DFPA resources assigned to the incident included 4 engines and overhead command staff. Firefighters completed mop-up operations and cleared the scene at approximately 4:10 p.m. The fire is now in patrol status. No homes or structures were threatened by the fire. The cause of the Looking Glass Creek Fire remains under investigation. Complete information on fire season restrictions from the Douglas Forest Protective Association can be found at a link with this story at 541radio.com.
0: A dispersing male gray wolf originating from the Indigo Pack has been frequently seen around the Cascade Lakes Highway corridor in recent weeks, and Greg Michaels has more.
3: A release from the Oregon Department of Fish and Wildlife said this radio-collared wolf, known as OR-213, of the Indigo Pack, known to roam the Diamond Lake area, has been moving throughout the eastern slopes of the Cascades, and ODFW has received many reports of his travels. It is common for young wolves to leave their family packs as they mature. They may travel hundreds or even thousands of miles while searching for a mate, available habitat, and an opportunity to establish a territory. They are typically not in the same area long before they move on. The release said OR-213 may look lean, but wolves are generally at their leanest during late summer after shedding their summer coat. As a transient wolf covering long distances, this condition is not unusual for him. Wolves are generally shy and will avoid contact with people. Wardens say if people encounter a wolf, they should give it plenty of space. Do not approach, follow, feed, or otherwise attempt to interact with a wolf. Those who encounter a wolf while they are recreating on foot should make noise and wave their arms in the air to make themselves look larger. Reports of wolf sightings can be made using the ODFW online form linked with the story at 541radio.com. Greg Michaels, News Radio 93.9 FM and 1240 KQEN.
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1: In the KQEN Cultural Spotlight, on Saturday, September 19th from 10 a.m. to 6 p.m., Umpqua Valley Arts is hosting a steamroller printmaking event free to the community. A release from UVA said 8 professional artists from across the state will be printing large linocut prints with a real

0: steamroller in UVA's parking lot. The event highlights the art of lentil printmaking and is free for all to attend. Attendees can expect to watch the printing live and in action while enjoying demos and printmaking activities for all ages. UVA Exhibitions Coordinator Ashley Kluver said, quote, "This event is brand new to UVA and we're hosting it as a way to support the artists in their professional careers and to provide the community with a chance to learn more about and participate in this art form." Excuse me. At least one print from the eight artists will be retained for UVA's permanent collection. Prints made by adults and youth during the event also have a chance to be exhibited in two of UVA's galleries. All works will be presented in UVA's first exhibits of 2027 with an opening reception from 4 p.m. to 7 p.m. on January 8, 2027. More information about the organization can be found with a link to the story at 541radio.com.
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0: In the KQEN Cultural Spotlight, Encore's Actor Theater Actors Community Theater opens its production of the Agatha Christie classic Murder on the Orient Express on Thursday night. It will be on stage Thursday through Saturday nights at 7 p.m. with Sunday afternoon matinees at 2 p.m. through September 20th. Tickets are $17 for adults and $12 for children ages 12 and under. Tickets can be purchased by calling 673-2125, the UACT box office on West Harvard Avenue, or at the UACT website listed with this story at 541radio.com. Also in the KQEN Cultural Spotlight, the Roseburg Concert Chorale will have its first rehearsal for the 2026-27 season on Tuesday, September 8th. It will be held at 7 p.m. in the Center Stage Theater on the UCC main campus. No audition is required. The group is open to all singers aged 16 and older. For more information, contact UCC at music@umpqua.edu.
1: 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I'll be out there next Friday night, the 11th, to help out with that. KQEN News Time, it's 8:46. 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
3: 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Well, we got a busy day of high school sports coming up today around the Umpqua Basin. There's a full slate of volleyball coming up today. The Roseburg volleyball team hosting the McNary Celtics for the season opener tonight at RHS. The Indians are under new leadership as former Roseburg volleyball player Kylie Merlino has been hired to take over during the offseason. Caitlin Younce is the lone returning all-league player for the Tribe, but the team is filled with a lot of experience with six seniors on the roster. Tonight's season opener for the Indians begins at 6:30.

0: 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Well, it's finally game week for Oregon and Oregon State football. The Ducks are kicking off the season at home against Boise State on Saturday afternoon. Number 2 ranked Oregon will be favored in the matchup, but Coach Dan Lanning said there's no overlooking the Broncos.
1: You can't walk into this game relaxing by any means, you know, and I think that's great for us. This is a team that's very capable, and again, they've proven it time and time again, so I don't think it changes our prep or our mindset, but I think our players certainly recognize and our coaches recognize how talented and how well coached they are.
0: Well, the Oregon Ducks kick off at 12:30 Saturday at Autzen Stadium. 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The Oregon State Beavers begin their season on the road with a matchup against a top-ranked team in number 23, Houston. The Beavers will be considered significant underdogs to start out the year, but Coach Jamarcus Shepherd said that there's no evidence to trust early season predictions.
2: Sometimes I don't quite understand how someone could rate someone this early in the season, preseason polls and things of that nature. I don't quite understand how those even exist right now. They don't know how these teams are going to gel. They don't know how they're going to work together with one another. They're not even sure if every player that's on the roster is actually going to be available to each team. I think that sometimes it just gives teams an opportunity to have some, you know, adversity early in the season and still be there and available at the end of the season. I think that, you know, those who are predicting what our team will be in the first week of Houston have no idea what our team really is.
0: Oregon State and Houston will kick off at 9 a.m. Saturday. Tune in for that game on The Score, 92.3 FM and 1490 AM. And finally, a court ruling allowing certain pro athletes to return to college sports. Jeff Flock has the details from Philadelphia.
3: When the NCAA granted a fifth year of eligibility to college athletes, they failed to grandfather in the current graduating class. So those athletes sued, while at the same time signing NFL contracts in case they lost. But surprise, they won, paving the way for the first ever pro players returning to college. Nebraska coach Matt Rhule tells the sports commentary site OutKick that NFL players back to college will be a huge advantage.
4: At that age, you know, they respond to what they're exposed to. So if you're exposed to, you know, being in the same room as Myles Garrett, and you see kind of what it's supposed to look like, Your brain just says, okay, that's what it looks like, and you just start chasing it.
3: In Philadelphia, I'm Jeff Flock, Fox News.
0: And that is going to do it for your sports at 17 and 45 past each hour on the Morning Report. 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
5: And how many days till the next high school football game?
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2: Oh, no.
1: Slight chance of rain, increasing clouds, 55 the low. Rain tomorrow in the afternoon, mainly 66 the high. And Wednesday night, it's rain. Thursday, rain. Friday, rain. Saturday, chance of rain. Sunday, just a slight chance of rain.
2: I'm loving it.
1: Right now at the Roseburg Regional Airport.
2: 60 degrees.
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11: 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This is how rabid they are in what they believe. 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The only people who can be their authentic selves, to use their lingo, are the radical LGBTQIA+ activists.
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14: I'm Dan Loney with Your Money Now. Waymo has announced that it is adding Denver, San Diego, and Tampa, Florida to its paid driverless service options, and Amazon's Zoox will start testing its service in Houston and San Francisco later this month. This news as Tesla is preparing more information on its driverless cybercab and robotaxi later this week. Dyson has introduced a new electric toothbrush that uses AI and a built-in camera to give real-time feedback. Smart toothbrushes are not new things, as other companies have them, but this CameraJet model is the first with an integrated camera. The price is $499 and is available right now for pre-order. The markets are lower thanks to a surge in bond yields and oil prices. The Dow Industrial Average is off 200 points. The NASDAQ is off right around 150. West Texas crude is up 2.5% at $88 a barrel. And that is Your Money Now.
15: Man. Hey, Oregon, it's your cool dad. Let's have a little talk.
16: I know. Every summer it feels like the same routine.
15: Summer weather leaves our state hot and dry, and our outdoor activities can accidentally spark a wildfire. We just need everyone to make sure that doesn't happen, okay? Whether we're having a campfire, mowing the lawn, or driving the car, we just have to be careful. So let's put on that smoky hat and keep Oregon green!
1: 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Cloudy, 76 today. Increasing clouds, slight chance of rain tonight, 55 the low. Wednesday, rain mainly in the afternoon.

0: noon, high of 66. Rain Wednesday night down to 55. Thursday, rain, otherwise partly sunny, 69 degrees. Right now at the Roseburg Regional Airport.
1: 61 degrees.
0: And did I hear right in the business segment, a toothbrush that has a camera that evaluates how well you're brushing?
1: Yeah.
0: Wow.
1: The amazing things they come up with these days.
0: And that's just going to start a whole lot of arguments from people about whether that's a good idea or not. So
1: it's invasion of your privacy.
0: But not unless you turn, well, if you buy that type of toothbrush, I guess you would know that.
1: Right, I guess.
0: So, I did not see that coming. Oddly enough, the dentist was just calling yesterday. So, hey, stick around. Got more good things coming up as we go through the day inside Douglas County at 12:30. Samuel Denny, running for Roseburg City Council in Ward 3. We'll talk with him. David Littlejohn with True Wealth. That'll be at 4 o'clock. And make sure if you've been thinking about at least checking out this potential of going to Italy with us, go to 541radio.com. Or call Flyway Travel, 672-5701. Get all the details. We've got a great price point on that that is good till about the 13th of September. Trip's probably going to get more expensive after that. So if you've been thinking about it, make sure and jump on board and be a part of joining us to go to Ireland. All right, it's 9 o'clock.
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3: Trying. I'm Lisa Brady, Fox News. That message from Judge William Sullivan at the Lindsey Clancy murder trial after the jury in Massachusetts sent their second note in 4 days of deliberations telling the judge they can't reach a unanimous decision.
4: I'm going to ask you to go back out, keeping in mind all the instructions that I gave you, to go out and to continue your deliberations at this time.
3: Prosecutors argue Clancy could control her actions the day her three young children were strangled. The defense says she was suffering psychosis and should not be held criminally responsible. In Utah, the latest hearing begins at this hour for Charlie Kirk's accused assassin Tyler Robinson. The judge is expected to rule on whether the case will go to trial. President Trump reportedly considering a variety of limited strikes on Iran to address threats in the Strait of Hormuz.
5: Axios reports the idea behind the plan is to reduce the risk of Iranian attacks on oil tankers, U.S. Navy ships and Air Force aircraft to mow the lawn, as this person put it. Overnight, another tanker coming out of the Strait of Hormuz reported being hit by three projectiles as Iran threatens this critical waterway.
3: Fox's Trey Yingst in Tel Aviv, Iran's president signaling he's still open to making a deal. President Trump meets today with oil refiners and distributors as part of an effort to lower gas prices. This as Democrats keep hammering affordability concerns.
6: House Republicans continue to cave to Donald Trump and will always rubber stamp his costly agenda. But Democrats won't.
3: House Democratic Caucus Chair Pete Aguilar, but House Speaker Mike Johnson says he's very optimistic about the midterms.
7: Do American families want a return to rampant inflation, record crime, record illegal immigration that we had under Democrat governance? Or do they want to continue the restoration of common sense?
3: Heavy rain and possible flooding heading for Texas and Louisiana as Tropical Storm Edward heads for the Gulf Coast. 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
3: A former safety officer at a medical center in Detroit is sentenced for his role in a fatal explosion and fire that killed a young boy.
11: 66-year-old Gary Mosteller sentenced to up to 19 months in prison after pleading no contest to involuntary manslaughter for not following national safety laws in an accident that caused a

0: hyperbaric chamber explosion that killed 5-year-old Thomas Cooper at Troy Oxford Center in 2025.
1: The court does weigh the seriousness of the offense, in which the defendant's actions caused the 5-year-old to burn alive.
0: Judge Kwame Rose saying the sentence should serve as a deterrent. Prosecutors revealed a grounding strap to prevent static sparks used for the chamber was not attached. Three others are charged amid an ongoing civil lawsuit in the case.
2: Fox's Jeff Manasso. An American man convicted of acting as a Chinese agent just sentenced to 2 years in prison. Thomas Paulkin II apologizing in court. The judge says he'll get credit for 7 months already served. The 50-year-old had lived and worked in China, pleading guilty in June to acting as an agent of a foreign government within the U.S. Prosecutors say he passed information for years and did it for money, but no classified information was involved. U.S. employers posting more job openings in July, but fewer than expected, just under 7.28 million, with hires and total separations from jobs little changed.
3: The Bureau of Labor Statistics says job openings increased for durable goods manufacturing. That's for making expensive things designed to last for years, though hires decreased in professional and business services. The number of job openings for June was revised down to 7.18 million.
2: Fox's Jenny Cosola. Stocks are sliding again today. The Dow's down 196, dropping under 53K. The S&P and the NASDAQ also in the red as oil prices surge back over 88. $8 a barrel. I'm Lisa Brady, Fox News.
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5: 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These headlines, September bringing a change to the Umpqua Valley weather with precipitation on the way. At the KQEN Business Spotlight, Roseburg's Hampton Inn and Suites is getting a refreshed look. Crews with the Douglas Forest Protective Association dealt with two fires on Sunday. Construction on the Southeast Stevens Street Improvement Project continues through September in Roseburg. City of Winston's mayor requesting an investigation into what she says are mail delivery problems in the community. And a dispersing male gray wolf originating from the Indigo Pack has been seen frequently around the Cascade Lakes Highway corridor in recent weeks. On Inside Douglas County at 12:30, Samuel Denny, candidate for Roseburg City Council. 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
4: Welcome back in here to Clay and Buck. We have a bunch of stories to talk about, Clay, today. Obviously, we're going to have updates on the Lindsey Clancy situation, but we also have a victory for Big T with the White House able to continue its construction of the ballroom, which is very exciting. Turns out that they were not able to just say stop, halt, cease and desist all ballroom building activities. So I think that is a nice thing. We've got more with Iran. The Iran story continues on. And one thing I think is interesting, Trump clearly agrees with us analytically on data centers, but his tone is a little caustic, maybe, on the data centers. We should have a conversation about this. Like, I think everyone's going to get to the

0: place he wants them to on this, but I don't think the frustration in the truths that he's putting out is necessarily working for him in a positive way. You see what I'm saying on that one?
1: Yeah, look, I think this plays into a larger question that I don't think is a bad one to ask. How much does Trump actually care at this point about the midterms?
0: That's a good question.
1: I mean, he's already had the ultimate triumph of getting elected. We could talk about that maybe when we come back a little bit. I don't know that he's got the same fire in his belly that he had in the 2024 election, to be clear. I want to tell all of you about the huge difference that Sabre can make when it comes to making your family safer. 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
4: 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Mostly cloudy, 76 today. Slight chance of rain early this evening, increasing clouds at 55 to low. Rain mainly Wednesday in the afternoon with a high of 66. Rain continues Wednesday night down to 55. Rain likely Thursday.
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6: I'm Dan Loney with Your Money Now. Fed Governor Michael Barr said Tuesday that he will support an interest rate hike if inflation doesn't ease. He said at a banking forum in Washington that he is worried about broader price pressures taking hold. It's been almost 5.5 years that inflation has been above the Fed's 2% target. Today is the first day as Apple CEO for John Ternus. He takes over from Tim Cook, who led the tech giant since 2011 and helped lead Apple lift its market capitalization from $350 billion to over $4 trillion during that time, a whopping 1,000% increase. Elon Musk has high hopes for the production of humanoid robots at the G20 Innovation Ministerial in North Carolina. Musk said that he expects 1 billion humanoid robots in the next 10 years. Wall Street is lower across the board. The Dow Industrial Average down more than 200 points. The NASDAQ off right around 150. And that is Your Money Now.
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8: Welcome back in, Clay and Buck. 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Let's see. There's a lot of talk about all of the different stories. Let's see what Dallas has to say. Al in Dallas, you're nervous about the Texas Senate race.
9: very nervous. It's

0: Oklahoma facility, which left two of his employees dead, has been charged with two counts of first-degree murder and is now also facing charges connected to a separate unlicensed cultivation and processing facility, according to the Oklahoma State Bureau of Investigation. The explosion early Thursday could be felt, officials say, as far as 40 miles away and also damaged neighboring businesses. First responders found one victim who was dead. The second man later died at the hospital. A fire marshal said he'd ordered the business to cease operations the week before the blast after a failed inspection. Lillian Wu, Fox News.
1: Recapping the new U.S. strikes on Iran, Central Command says Revolutionary Guard sites are being targeted following recent attempted attacks against commercial shipping and U.S. service members in the region. The Dow is now down 437 points. U.S. oil prices topping $89 a barrel. Elise Brady, Fox News.
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3: 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These headlines, September bringing a change to the Umpqua Valley weather with precipitation on the way. At the KQEN Business Spotlight, Roseburg's Hampton Inn and Suites is getting a refreshed look. Crews with the Douglas Forest Protective Association dealt with two fires on Sunday. Construction on the Southeast Stevens Street Improvement Project continues through September in Roseburg. City of Winston's mayor requesting an investigation into what she says are mail delivery problems in the community. And a dispersing male gray wolf originating from the Indigo Pack has been seen frequently around the Cascade Lakes Highway corridor in recent weeks. On Inside Douglas County at 12:30, Samuel Denny, candidate for Roseburg City Council. Clouds at 76 today. 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
6: Hi, everybody. My name is McGraw Millhaven. Yes, McGraw is the first name. Millhaven's the last name. I know it's a mouthful. That's the name they gave me. Join me weeknights as I host America at Night. We'll talk about the news of the day. 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
0: Welcome back in. You got us.
8: Yeah, it's all good. We both would like to welcome people. Well, you're very welcome. You're so welcome, we both say it. We have a super tight turnaround here, Clay. But so I just will say we will... Talkbacks, calls, all of it. We're going to rack and stack them. And we've gotten some VIP emails in. Like, for example, Sheila here writes, I listen to your show every day and absolutely love it. I'm glad all of us listeners have someone like you to tell us the truth about these issues. Considering it was told the mother had some kind of mental issue, this is my question. Why didn't she kill her husband also? She had everything planned to the letter, so her brain was evidently intact. She didn't think... My husband might hurt me because I killed our children. Not sorry, but guilty is guilty. Sheila, people are asking questions like that about, you know, why she, first of all, she planned this out so methodically against the children, and then she had a very kind of haphazard plan for her own demise. And why would she do that? And this is, you're going into such a dark place with all of this that it's, there's some, you know, you feel at some level, I think, Clay, it's hard to even take your mind into the place of analyzing this stuff.
9: Yeah, but she, I mean, I guess, yes. My take on it, Buck, would be she knew how to kill the kids. I think she could have killed herself if she had wanted to.
0: That is Clay's take. All right. Incogni, my friends, this is something you got to check out. My phone, all the

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2: 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Mostly cloudy, 76 today. Slight chance of rain early this evening, increasing clouds at 55 to low. Rain mainly Wednesday in the afternoon with a high of 66. Rain continues Wednesday night down to 55. Rain likely Thursday.
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4: Gavin Stone was diagnosed with autism when he was 3 years old. Now a teenager, he's had to overcome adversity all of his life. Fortunately, Gavin has allowed adversity to make him better, not bitter. Gavin's inner character was put on display after a terrible incident he suffered at school. A group of kids who began by whispering to each other about how weird and creepy Gavin was lured him to an isolated location and jumped him. He suffered a concussion and was severely wounded. Fortunately, he recovered well. He also responded to his attackers in a way that left many people speechless. Instead of revenge, he chose grace. He asked authorities to sentence the boys to community service instead of jail time, with the condition that their service be disability related. He also asked the boys and their families to watch a 20-minute video in which he showed his wounds and explained the trauma the boys had caused him. Gavin then encouraged them to live differently by softening their hearts toward people who were different from them. Ask questions, he said. Get to know people. I hope Gavin's story inspires us all to see differently. Justice and revenge are not the same thing. Balancing the scales doesn't have to mean blackening our hearts. If we want to live in a world that operates on love and grace, we must become people of love and grace. For Focus on the Family, I'm Jim Daly.
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3: Welcome back in to Clay and Buck. We're going to get a bunch of calls here and much more. In third hour, we'll probably talk Iran stuff with Trump, also data centers. And Clay, let's do Jay. Marie in Florida listens on WFLA.
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5: Let's go to calls. We'll let them get that set up. Sharon, in a bunch of people want to weigh in also on these big time battles that are going on in the Senate. Sharon in Houston.
6: Yes, I'd like to comment on our general Ken Paxton. He's the best we've ever had here in Texas, and there's a lot of confusion about, and I've heard it all over, why isn't he out there campaigning? Well, first of all, the National Republican Senatorial Committee, which is the one who distributes all the funds for all the campaigns, they distributed $100 million to John Cornyn. And John Cornyn lost because he's a do-nothing senator. We got rid of him. But they're all very offended now because John Cornyn was part of the establishment up there in D.C. And now that's why they're not supporting Paxton. They haven't sent him any money. But our Governor Abbott, he does have a good war chest. He has good money, and he's coming out now. I heard a clip on the radio of him talking on one of the shows on TV, and he was criticizing Tallarico, and he called him a pathological liar, and he said everything that comes out of his mouth is a lie, and he's right. He is a liar. And the other thing is Ken Paxton has been busy all summer doing his job here as the Attorney General for Texas. He's been involved in lots of big-time lawsuits, and he gets huge, big victories in court. He's a fighter.
5: Thank you for the call. We're all in on Ken Paxton. Here is one thing that I would say in general is a challenge. When you have won every big race –

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1: There's a sell-off on Wall Street as oil prices, U.S. oil prices, get back over $90 a barrel. The Dow's now down 426 points. The NASDAQ tumbling 261. I'm Lisa Brady. This is Fox News.
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3: From the Seven Feathers Casino Studio in the KQEN Newsroom, good morning, Kyle Bailey, News Radio, 93.9 FM and 1240. KQEN, these headlines, September bringing a change to the Umpqua Valley weather with precipitation on the way. The KQEN Business Spotlight, Roseburg's Hampton Inn & Suites is getting a refreshed look. Crews with the Douglas Forest Protective Association dealt with two fires on Sunday. Construction on the Southeast Stephen Street Improvement Project continues through September in Roseburg. City of Winston's mayor requesting an investigation into what she says are mail delivery problems in the community. And a dispersing male gray wolf originating from the Indigo Pack has been seen frequently around the Cascade Lakes Highway corridor in recent weeks. On Inside Douglas County at 12:30, Samuel Denny, candidate for Roseburg City Council. Clouds at 76 today. 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

0: waiting in the wings for Democrats. I think he'll run. Flag it. I think if he wins this election, I think he will be a candidate in 2028. Certainly he's a vice presidential candidate because he's in a state that a lot of people have to win. Look, we got a brand new sponsor. I'm excited to have them. They're a big part of Sportin' State. But look, if you are in Florida, Hard Rock Bet is the only sports gambling app legal in the entire state of Florida. Think about how awesome that is. If you're going down to Florida for any reason, Buck lives there. I'm down there a decent amount. If you're going for a sporting event, the only app that you can legally use in all of Florida is the Hard Rock Sports Bet app. They're also available Arizona, Colorado, Florida, Illinois, Indiana, Michigan, New Jersey, Ohio, Tennessee, Virginia. And I apologize to everyone in Texas right now because I think the Texas Longhorns are going to be your national champion this year. College football week one kicks off this weekend. I'm taking Texas at 8-1 on the Hard Rock Bet app. They have an amazing offer. 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
6: Welcome back in, Clay and Buck. We got a bunch of you that want to weigh in on a variety of topics waiting online. Jenny in Michigan, what you got for us?
7: Oh, hi. I just wanted to say I'm very concerned about this election in Michigan, and I'll tell you why. The UAW, the Nurses Union, the Teachers Union, they're all for El Sayed. And plus, there's a lot of Muslims in this state, so that's a whole lot of people. And every ad I see on TV is either for him or horrible attack ads against Mike Rogers, and I see virtually none for John James. So I'm wondering where all the Republican money is. When is it going to start coming into this important state? And Clay, I wanted to ask you one last thing. I know you love Northern Michigan. I go up there all the time. I'm going up there next week. What is your favorite place?
6: Oh, that's a tough one. So one, seriously, I hope that we are going to start to see, I do think it's fair to say that Democrats, as is often the case, they are outspending and they have outspent during the summer. I hope you're going to start to see more money evenly spent. Buck, I don't know if you've ever been to Northern Michigan. I love Harbor Springs. I love Charlevoix. I love Traverse City and Petoskey. Those communities are all relatively close to each other, but that would probably be my Mount Rushmore. Obviously, Mackinac Island is where I got engaged. Mount Rushmore, I had a four. Now I got a top five. Those would be the five places that would immediately stand out. St. Ignace, also very cool across from Mackinac. Those would be the ones that immediately jump out to me.
8: Can you do the ice fishing there in the winter?
6: Yeah, I believe so.
8: So
6: certainly the lakes freeze over. I'm not a cold weather guy. I understand a lot of our Wisconsin listeners, ice fishing is a big deal, and you can tell me, hey, it's warmer inside of the sheds that we build, the shacks that are out there. I don't want to go anywhere super cold.
8: You're not really an igloo. You're not really an igloo guy. You know,
6: not an igloo guy.
8: Neither am I.
6: Not great Wi-Fi in the igloos.
8: No.
6: Tough to watch football games in the igloos. Not really my cup of tea, generally speaking. I went out to dinner, by the way, with our friends at Pure Talk last week. And they were telling me how awesome the response from so many of you has been when it comes to Pure Talk. And I want you guys to be able to take advantage of this incredible offer that they have for all of you right now to save an absolute bundle when you get hooked up with Pure Talk. 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Just dial #250, say Clay and Buck, and you'll be on your way to getting hooked up.

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3: 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Mostly cloudy, 76 today. Slight chance of rain early this evening, increasing clouds at 55 to low. Rain mainly Wednesday in the afternoon with a high of 66. Rain continues Wednesday night down to 55. Rain likely Thursday.
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5: I'm Dan Loney with Your Money Now. Waymo is adding Denver, San Diego, and Tampa, Florida to its paid driverless service, and Amazon's Zoox will start testing its service in Houston and San Francisco later this month. This news as Tesla is preparing more information on its driverless cybercab and robotaxi later this week. Dyson has introduced a new electric toothbrush that uses AI and a built-in camera to give it real-time feedback. Smart toothbrushes are not new things, as other companies have them already, but this CameraJet model is the first with an integrated camera. The price is $499, and it is available right now for pre-order. Wall Street stocks are lower across the board as bond yields are pushing higher. The Dow Industrial Average is down more than 350 points. The NASDAQ is off more than 250. West Texas crude is up more than 3% at $90 a barrel. That's Your Money Now.
6: Next iPhone folds in half, and Apple's out to prove it. Apple just sent invites for September 9th. That's only 8 days away. And the worst-kept secret in tech says the start is Apple's first folding iPhone. Here's what leaked. I'm Kim Commando for CoverOn, previously NordProtect. 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Analysts say Apple could sell 20 million of these by Thanksgiving. Now sit down for the price, $2,300. 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
8: News. I'm John Saucier. Treasury Secretary Scott Bessent speaking with Fox Business at the G20 Economic Summit in Asheville, North Carolina. About the ongoing conflict with Iran, Secretary Bessent says the United States will continue with its operation to target the Iranians economically to the point where they want to get a deal completed, adding this ongoing conflict is taking a massive toll on the Strait of Hormuz.
9: We can see the Iranians are trying to use the Strait of Hormuz as a choke point. It's not a choke point for the U.S. but it is a choke point for many other countries. And

0: 80% plus of the time after just that one experience, mom says, okay, I'm going to have this baby. And preborn is there. They say, we're going to help you up to birth. And then for 2 full years after the birth of the baby, giving food, diapers, clothing, counseling, whatever support they can offer, they will offer. So you, please, consider supporting Preborn today and the work they do. And if you're a business owner, for example, you might consider a large donation to Preborn at this time of the year and claim the write-off. A donation of $1,000 or $2,000 would be most welcome. 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And of course, it is a 100% tax deductible charity, tax deductible donation. And it is a great charity that's doing amazing stuff. So please, if you're one of those big businesses, if you can step up, or just a really wealthy individual who's fortunate enough to be in a position, you can sponsor a whole ultrasound machine for $15,000. And for everyone else out there, $28, $28. That's the cost of an ultrasound. If you could pitch in right now, you'd be helping to save a baby in the womb. Dial #250, say the keyword baby. That's #250, say the keyword baby.
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0: High near 76, tonight increasing clouds with a low around 56.
1: September bringing a change in the Umpqua Valley weather. Roseburg's Hampton Inn and Suites getting a refreshed look, and crews of the Douglas Forest Protective Association dealt with two fires on Sunday.
2: Coming up in sports, we're running through a busy high school sports schedule for today. We've also got updates on the Ducks and the Beavers as we are officially to game week.
1: On Inside Douglas County at 12:30, candidate for Roseburg City Council, Samuel Denny, will be with us. And we begin the noon report in 1 minute.
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1: 12:07, 68 degrees. 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This is the noon report. New month, new weather. September bringing a change to the Umpqua Valley. 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Some light precipitation may begin by this evening. Wednesday expected to see the most moisture for the week, with up to a half inch of rain expected. The chance of moisture is forecast to continue through Sunday. The last time Roseburg received measurable rain was late in June, with July and August remaining completely dry. Afternoon high temperatures will be 10 to 15 degrees below normal this week, ranging from 70 degrees to the mid-70s. The normal high for this week in September is in the low to mid-80s. The mercury reached 87 degrees Monday at the Roseburg Regional Airport. May not see that temperature for a long time. 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
0: In the KQEN Business Spotlight, Roseburg's Hampton Inn and Suites is getting a refreshed look. Bruce Hanna of Hanna Hospitality told News Radio 93.9 FM and 1240 KQEN that after 7 years of busy operation, it was time to make some updates. Hanna said rooms at the hotel are getting new paint, wall coverings, and furniture. The fitness center is being updated as well. Hanna said all work should be done by mid-October. Hampton Inn and Suites remains open while the work is taking place. It is located on Northwest Mulholland Drive, just east of Interstate 5, and right next to the Holiday Inn Express, which opened in January. Both facilities are part of the Hanna Heritage Place, a commercial and hospitality retail center.
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2: Crews with the Douglas Forest Protective Association dealt with two fires on Sunday. A DFPA release said at 1:40 a.m., firefighters responded to a smoke investigation near the intersection of Tyee Access Road and Tyee Road in the Umpqua area. Upon arrival, firefighters discovered two burning slash piles with fire spreading into surrounding vegetation. The fire, named the Bottle Creek Fire, was estimated to be approximately 1 acre in size. DFPA Public Information Officer Rachel Pope said after several hours of firefighting efforts, crews successfully lined and plumbed the fire perimeter and transitioned into mop-up operations. Pope said crews will continue to work on mop-up in the area until the fire can be successfully turned over to patrol status. DFPA resources assigned to the incident include 3 engines, 2 squads, a 10-person crew, a dozer, overhead command staff, and a water tender. The cause of the fire remains under investigation.

0: investigation. No homes or structures were threatened by the Bottle Creek fire. DFPA was assisted by Central Douglas Fire and Rescue. Sunday, just after 2 p.m., crews from DFPA and other agencies responded to a reported natural cover fire near the 10,000 block of Looking Glass Road near Roseburg. Pope said upon arrival, firefighters found a grass fire burning across approximately one quarter of an acre. Crews took immediate action and stopped the forward spread of the fire, which was named the Looking Glass Creek Fire. DFPA resources assigned to the incident included four engines and overhead command staff. Firefighters completed mop-up operations and cleared the scene at approximately 4:10 p.m. The fire is now in patrol status. No homes or structures were threatened by the fire. The cause of the Looking Glass Creek Fire remains under investigation. Complete information on fire season restrictions from the Douglas Forest Protective Association can be found at a link with this story at 541radio.com.
1: KQEN News Time 12:11. The city of Winston's mayor is requesting an investigation into what she says are mail delivery problems in the community. Last week, Mayor Christy Knutson sent a letter to Congresswoman Val Hoyle, formally requesting that her office investigate ongoing and frequent concerns regarding mail delivery within the Winston 97496 delivery area. Knutson said the city of Winston has received a significant number of complaints from both residents and businesses concerning the mishandling and misdelivery of mail and packages. Knutson said these reports do not appear to involve isolated incidents. Rather, residents have described a recurring pattern of mail being delivered to incorrect addresses, packages being marked as delivered when they were actually left at another residence, and mail intended for one household being delivered to another. Knutson said of particular concern are reports involving packages containing prescription medication and other important or time-sensitive items. In several instances, residents have received electronic or photographic confirmation indicating that a package was delivered, only to discover that it was delivered to a neighboring or otherwise incorrect residence and could not be recovered. Knutson said several residents have advised city staff that they've attempted to raise these concerns directly at the local post office without achieving a lasting resolution. As a result, the city believes it's appropriate to elevate the matter and request assistance from the United States Postal Service. The letter was copied to U.S. Senators Ron Wyden and Jeff Merkley, State Senator David Brock Smith, and State Representatives Virgil Osborne and Court Boyce. We've got a link to the full letter. It's posted with this story. You can read it all for yourself at 541radio.com. A dispersing male gray wolf originating from the Indigo Pack has been frequently seen around the Cascade Lakes Highway corridor in recent weeks, and Greg Michaels has more.
2: A release from the Oregon Department of Fish and Wildlife said this radio-collared wolf, known as OR-213, of the Indigo Pack, known to roam the Diamond Lake area, has been moving throughout the eastern slopes of the Cascades, and ODFW has received many reports of his travels. It is common for young wolves to leave their family packs as they mature. They may travel hundreds or even thousands of miles while searching for a mate, available habitat, and an opportunity to establish a territory. They are typically not in the same area long before they move on. The release said OR-213 may look lean, but wolves are generally at their leanest during late summer after shedding their summer coat. As a transient wolf covering long distances, this condition is not unusual for him. Wolves are generally shy and will avoid contact with people. Wardens say if people encounter a wolf, they should give it plenty of space. Do not approach, follow, feed, or otherwise attempt to interact with a wolf. Those who encounter a wolf while they are recreating on foot should make noise and wave their arms in the air to make themselves look larger. Reports of wolf sightings can be made using the ODFW online form linked with the story at 541radio.com. Greg Michaels, News Radio 93.9 FM and 1240 KQEN.
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3: In the KQEN Cultural Spotlight on Saturday, September 19th from 10 a.m. to 6 p.m., Umpqua Valley Arts is hosting a steamroller printmaking event free to the community. A release from UVA said 8 professional artists from across the state will be printing large linocut prints with a real steamroller in UVA's parking lot. The event highlights the art of linocut printmaking and is free for all to attend. Attendees can expect to watch the printing live and in action while enjoying demos and printmaking activities for all ages. UVA Exhibitions Coordinator Ashley Kluver said, quote, "This event is brand new to UVA, and we're hosting it as a way to support the artists in their

0: professional careers, and to provide the community with a chance to learn about and participate in this art form. At least one print from the 8 artists will be retained for UVA's permanent collection. Prints made by adults and youth during the event also have a chance to be exhibited in 2 of UVA's galleries. All works will be presented in UVA's first exhibits of 2027 with an opening reception from 4 to 7 p.m. on January 8, 2027. For more information about the organization, go to the link with the story at 541radio.com.
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2: 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A release from UVYO said the students age 6 and older with no prior experience to advanced ability can apply. UVYO provides instructions on violin, viola, cello, and string bass. They also have instruments available for a low monthly rental fee, and some scholarships are available. The release said UVYO students perform concerts in winter and spring at Umpqua Community College, as well as other smaller community performances. 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For more information, call Kristen Parks at 643-5035, or you can visit a link that we have with this story at 541radio.com.
1: KQEN News Time, 1217. Roseburg Police cited a driver after a vehicle versus scooter crash on Friday. And RPD reports that at 2:15 p.m., officers responded to the wreck near the intersection of Northwest Garden Valley Boulevard and Northwest Stewart Parkway. After an investigation, officers determined that the motorist had attempted to cross Northwest Garden Valley from the parking lot of a business to another store across the road. He did not see the scooter rider, who was traveling southbound in the bike lane of Northwest Garden Valley. The rider attempted to stop but couldn't, and the scooter collided with the front passenger side of the vehicle. The scooter rider was transported to CHI Mercy Medical Center for non-life-threatening injuries. The driver was cited for failure to obey a traffic control device. Roseburg Police jailed a man for an alleged DUI and a looting incident early Sunday morning, and RPD reports that at 1:50 a.m., officers responded to a disturbance at an establishment in the 200 block of Northeast Jackson Street. 38-year-old Thomas Crago was reportedly trying to start fights with patrons and was violating a restraining order. Upon seeing officers arrived, Crago allegedly left the business at a high rate of speed and reportedly nearly ran over an officer and a bystander as he fled. Officers initiated a pursuit on Northeast Diamond Lake Boulevard, which continued on to Northeast Rifle Range Street before Crago turned onto a dead end on Northeast Spencer Court. Suspect then allegedly exited his vehicle and fled on foot before being detained. Crago reportedly showed indicators of impairment but refused to perform field sobriety tests. Search warrant was obtained and the man provided a breath sample over the legal limit. Crago was found to have violated an active restraining order by threatening the protected party. Crago was charged with 2 counts of recklessly endangering another person, attempting to elude in a vehicle and on foot, reckless driving, driving under the influence of intoxicants, and for multiple restraining order violations. Bail was set at $10,000. Crago was released on Monday.
0: Roseburg Police jailed a man for an alleged disorderly conduct incident on Saturday night. An RPD report said at 10:30 p.m., officer responded to a residence in the 3300 block of West Chateau Avenue regarding a disorderly male. Officers contacted the 47-year-old Bo Tollefson when he allegedly brandished a knife and advanced towards them before running away. Tollefson was tased and then transported to CHI Mercy Medical Center for jail clearance. He was later taken to corrections. Tollefson was charged with second-degree disorderly conduct, third-degree escape, menacing, unlawful use of a weapon, and assaulting a public safety officer. Bail was set at $5,000.
1: Roseburg Police jailed a man for a reported harassment incident on Saturday. An RPD report said at 12:30, officers responded to the 1500 block of Northeast Poplar Street after a caller said there was a disturbance. A 29-year-old man was allegedly yelling at a victim. The victim told officers the man had struck her multiple times. Officers officers interviewed the suspect, who admitted to striking the victim in the chest. The man was taken into custody without incident. He was charged with harassment and detained on $2,500 bail. The man was released later in the day. Roseburg Police jailed a man for a reported trespass incident on Monday. An RPD report said

0: At 9 a.m., officers contacted the 65-year-old at a business in the 1300 block of Northeast Stevens Street after a manager said the man had urinated behind the store and had previously been trespassed from the property. Suspect was taken into custody without incident. Bail was set at $1,250. Roseburg Police jailed a man for a warrant on Saturday night. RPD reports that at 8:20, officers contacted the 29-year-old while he was walking with multiple unleashed dogs in the 500 block of Southeast Spruce Street. Officers learned the man had a warrant for his arrest, which was confirmed. He was taken into custody without incident. Bail was set at $2,500. His dogs were taken to Saving Grace Humane Society, and the man was cited for two counts of dog leash law violations. Roseburg Police jailed a woman for a probation violation on Sunday, and RPD reports that at 11 a.m., officers saw the 27-year-old walking near a business in the 200 block of Southeast Stevens Street and were aware that she had failed to check in with her parole officer. A detainer was authorized, and the woman was taken into custody without incident and detained without bail. And Roseburg Police jailed a man for a warrant Saturday evening. And RPD reports that at 10:20, officers contacted the 47-year-old in the 3300 block of West Chateau Avenue and learned he had a warrant for his arrest. The warrant was confirmed, and the man was taken into custody without incident. He was detained without bail and was released on Monday. KQEN News Time, 12:22 from the Seven Feathers Casino Studio, Douglas County's news team. It's the Noon Report. All that information and more available at 541radio.com, the 541 Radio app, and on the KQEN Facebook page. Well, getting ready for the November general election, we've got another candidate for Roseburg City Council in Ward 3. Samuel Denny will be in shortly for Inside Douglas County at 12:30. Later this afternoon, David Littlejohn with True Wealth Radio. That's ahead as well on News Radio 93.9 FM and 1240 KQEN. By the way, for Inside Douglas County, tomorrow we start our annual Back to School series. We've lined up right now close to a couple of weeks of interviews with area school superintendents. May have other programs in the mix in there periodically, but mostly wall-to-wall interviews with local educators, superintendents from all over Douglas County, also leadership from the college and other institutions as well. So our annual back-to-school series kicking off tomorrow with Superintendent Jared Corden of Roseburg Public Schools. It's News Radio 93.9 FM and 1240 KQEN. This is the Noon Report.
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2: From the Seven Feathers Casino Studios, taking a look at your sports headlines. Well, we've got a busy day of high school sports coming up here on your Tuesday around the Umpqua Basin. We've got a full slate of high school volleyball coming up today. The Roseburg volleyball team is hosting the McNary Celtics for its season opener tonight at RHS. The Indians are under new leadership as former Roseburg volleyball player Kylie Merlino has been hired to take over the leadership as the head coach of the Roseburg volleyball team. Caitlin Younts is the lone returning all-league player for the Tribe, but the team is filled with a lot of experience with six seniors on the roster. Tonight's season opener for the Indians begins at 6:30. Other matchups on the schedule tonight. Douglas is hosting Hidden Valley. South Umpqua welcomes in Phoenix. Sutherland is at home against Marshfield. North Douglas heads to Monroe for a little three-way matchup, taking on the Dragons and Sio. Riddle is at Mohawk to face the Mustangs and Siletz Valley. Yoncalla is hosting Falls City. Glendale visits Prospect Charter. And Umpqua Valley Christian goes to Eugene Christian. on the soccer pitch today. The Sutherland Boys and Girls

0: are hosting the Lapine Hawks. The Umpqua Valley Christian boys travel to Eastland Christian in Lebanon. And you can check out scores and schedules for our local high school sports online at 541radio.com. Well, it's finally game week here for Oregon and Oregon State football. The Ducks are kicking off the season at home against Boise State on Saturday. Number two, Oregon, will be favored in that matchup, but Coach Dan Lanning said you can never overlook the Boise State Broncos.
1: You can't walk into this game relaxing by any means, you know, and I think that's great for us. This is a team that's very capable, and again, they've proven it time and time again. So I don't think it changes our prep or our mindset, but I think our players certainly recognize and our coaches recognize how talented and how well coached they are.
0: Well, the Oregon Ducks will kick off at 12:30 on Saturday. 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Oregon State Beavers begin their season on the road with a matchup against a top 25 team, number 23, Houston. The Beavs will be considered a significant underdog to start out the year, but Coach Jamarcus Shepherd said that there's really no evidence to trust the early season predictions.
2: Sometimes I don't quite understand how someone could rate someone this early in the season, preseason polls and things of that nature. I don't quite understand how those even exist right now. They don't know how these teams are going to gel. They don't know how they're going to work together with one another. They're not even sure if every player that's on the roster is actually going to be available to each team. I think that sometimes it just gives teams an opportunity to have some, you know, adversity early in the season and still be there and available at the end of the season. I think that, you know, those who are predicting what our team will be in the first week of Houston have no idea what our team really is.
0: Oregon State and Houston kick off at 9 a.m. Saturday. Tune in for the game on The Score, 92.3 FM and 1490 AM. Finally, a court ruling allowing certain pro athletes to return to college. Jeff Flock has the details from Philadelphia.
3: When the NCAA granted a fifth year of eligibility to college athletes, they failed to grandfather in the current graduating class. So those athletes sued, while at the same time signing NFL contracts in case they lost. But surprise, they won, paving the way for the first ever pro players returning to college. Nebraska coach Matt Rhule tells the sports commentary site OutKick that NFL players back to college will be a huge advantage.
4: At that age, you know, they respond to what they're exposed to. So if you're exposed to, you know, being in the same room as Myles Garrett, and you see kind of what it's supposed to look like, your brain just says, okay, that's what it looks like, and you just start chasing it.
3: In Philadelphia, I'm Jeff Flock, Fox News.
0: And that is going to do it for your sports here during the noon report. KQEN News Time is 12:28, and this sports report is brought to you by Ameritidal.
5: By the way, because we were talking earlier about the weather and some of the changes and all of that, it doesn't apply to us, but over now in the Cascades, there's some areas with frost warnings.
0: Whoa.
5: Yeah, so that tells us just exactly what's going on right now.
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5: 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No frost warnings here, but cloudy and definitely cooler. 76 this afternoon. Looks like they've pushed back the rain to tomorrow. Increasing clouds, 56 tonight. Rain beginning about 9 a.m. tomorrow and some windy conditions as well. High about 64. Rain likely Wednesday night down to a low of about 50. On Thursday, rain early, then showers, then maybe a thunderstorm in the afternoon. Macy's thunderstorms on Friday as well in the Umpqua Valley, about 65 for Thursday. Friday, looking at 71. The weekend, now just a slight chance of rain on Saturday. Partly sunny and 75. Slight chance of rain and in the 70s on Sunday in the Umpqua Valley at the Roseburg Regional Airport.
7: It is 68 degrees.
5: Can you believe we have frost warnings in the, some places?

0: It's the season.
1: And it was 99 2 weeks ago. I don't know how that's all happening, but it is. All right. Inside Douglas County, just a few minutes away, it is 12:30.
2: Fox News, I'm Tom Graham. The U.S. military says it's once again targeting, striking targets in Iran.
3: The U.S. military resumed airstrikes against Iranian targets today near the Strait of Hormuz for a second time since Sunday. Iran fired 8 ballistic missiles at a U.S. base in Jordan Sunday and fired on another ship in the Strait of Hormuz overnight, the 4th time since last Monday.
2: Fox's Jennifer Griffin there, a judge in the Lindsey Clancy trial, telling jurors to keep deliberating after they said they can't reach a unanimous decision on whether to hold the Massachusetts mother criminally responsible for killing her 3 young children.
4: I'm going to ask you to go back out, keeping in mind all the instructions that I gave you, to go out and to continue your deliberations at this time.
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13: 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The only people who can be their authentic selves, to use their lingo, are the radical LGBTQIA plus activists.
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1: 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Cloudy and, yeah, much cooler, 76 this afternoon. Increasing clouds, 56 tonight. Rain tomorrow, going to be the first day in months, high of 64. Rain likely Wednesday night, more rain on the way, headed towards the weekend in the Umpqua Valley. 71 now at the Roseburg Regional Airport, and KQEN News Time is 12:35.
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1: Good afternoon. Thanks for being here in the Umpqua Valley as we cover lots of different things. I want to mention that beginning tomorrow, we start our back-to-school series with area school superintendents and education leaders around the Umpqua Valley. That's going to take up the bulk of the next couple of weeks on Inside Douglas County. Well, today we talked to one of the candidates for Roseburg City Council as races have been ramping up as we get towards the November general election. And Samuel Denny running for the Ward 3 position, being vacated by Ellen Porter, who's not running for another term. Thanks for coming in.
3: Yeah, Kyle, it's nice to have you, or nice to have me. Thank you so much.
1: So talk about yourself a little bit, your background in the Umpqua Valley.
3: Yeah, so I was born and raised here in Douglas County. So, I went to high school out at Douglas High. I was here throughout my high school career. I spent, 12 years in 4-H and FFA, mainly involved. That was kind of my high school kind of chore and more of my volunteer experience. I raised pigs. I did camp counseling, and I was heavily involved in the extension service. I went on to complete my registered nursing license and schooling through Umpqua Community College, and then went on to Oregon Health Sciences for my bachelor's and got my master's degree at Capella. And other than a couple years spent in Portland, I've been here in Douglas County my entire life.
1: Wow. So go ahead and get a little closer to the microphone there. Talk about your current work.
3: Yeah, so I work two jobs. I work full-time over at ADAPT running some substance use programs that are focusing on opioid addiction. I do that full-time. That's my Monday through Friday job. And then I am a registered nurse. Most of my career I worked in the emergency department, and I still do that part-time. That is my every other weekend job. So I'm there running the substance use as a director, and then I do staff nursing over at the emergency department part-time.
1: Wow. So does seeing the impact of substance use issues, does that play at all into your desire to be on the city council?
3: Yeah, absolutely. So, I mean, I'm sure we'll talk about this, but I mean, as everybody knows, homelessness is the number one issue that is facing the community. And a lot of times hand in hand is substance use and homeless. And so that was one of my major motivators for getting involved in city council. Obviously, working in the emergency department over the last 15 years and working at ADAPT with the substance use, you really have a kind of hand-in-hand relationship between both of those. And knowing what is facing our community right now with the homeless difficulties we're facing, it was an extreme motivator for me to get involved.
1: What else made you decide to run for city council? You're probably aware that it's kind of a big commitment.
3: Yeah, so last year I wanted to get involved in the Parks and Rec system and kind of improving that. I'm a big bird guy, so I wanted to improve the Parks and Rec for wildlife conservation, but also for the general public. I got a taste for local politics and really kind of having the commission recommendations to city council, and so I was a little exposed to just the influence that city council had on the direction of where we go in town. And so I've been listening to city council meetings probably for the last year, kind of getting to know how everything works, and just got a motivator for, really kind of improving the situations we're facing right now.
1: Now, help me out here, the Audubon Society is now the...
3: The Umpqua Bird Alliance.
1: So is right. That like a thing that happened on a national level?
3: Yeah, there were quite a few from the National Audubon Society. There were a lot of chapters across the nation that went to Alliance versus the Audubon. Mainly, our motivator for that was to kind of have people know exactly what we do. So a lot of times you hear Audubon and you're going to hear the roadway in Germany, not necessarily bird related. And so having bird in the actual organization.

0: organization title kind of gives a little bit more familiarity with what we do.
1: Okay, interesting. I didn't realize that. So how would you describe the role of what City Council is supposed to be involved in?
0: Yeah, so I've been watching the City Council recordings and attending City Council meetings over about the last year, and I've been speaking to local city staff members, and it really is just kind of providing direction to city management and the city staff and how we want to go about providing solutions for the issues that we have here in Roseburg. It's working together with me as a city council member, as well as the other 8 voting members, and really kind of addressing and putting that focus in on how do we want to tackle the situations that we're facing.
1: And now there are different types of city manager, city council relationships. So how does the council interact with the work of the city manager?
0: Yeah, so there has to be, a collaborative piece to that. The city manager, in what I've learned over the last few weeks, is really kind of familiar with what the city staff are capable of in terms of the resources the community and the city have. And so working with council, I think it's really that collaborative piece of working with the city management and providing direction of where we want to go with providing, again, solutions for these topics that are really kind of facing the community. And so working with the city management, you can really provide the collaborative piece of, hey, is this solution actually going to be able to be effective, or is it something that within the constraints of the law, not going to be something that we're going to be able to do?
1: Now, you mentioned being involved in the Parks Commission. What kinds of things have you learned there?
0: Yeah, so I've learned there's a lot of regulation. Like everything, you can't just make a change. There are quite a bit of standards and regulations to any change that you want to make. It's not easy. There's quite a bit of things that, it seem easy enough to do, but then you kind of learn that, yeah, maybe there's a lot of state, federal, and local standards that kind of prevent maybe from going a certain direction. It's really given me an insight into why necessarily some solutions won't work. Even though we would love to say it's easy, it may not be.
1: Now, you mentioned the homeless issue for the council. What are some of the other big issues you feel like are facing the community that the council can work on addressing?
0: Yeah, so when I first got into the city council race, I went out and provided a community needs assessment. So, one thing you always learn about in nursing is that you got to assess the situation, right? So not only with the ward, but also the city. I put a survey out. It's on my Facebook page if anybody wants to take it. It's not just for my ward, it's for the community. But really kind of learning, I know for the city's perspective of what the main priorities are, but it really provides an opportunity for community members to give me insight on what is your priority. It's not shocking. I think I've had about 45 responses so far. It's not shocking. Homelessness is going to be the number one. We have economic growth as a close number two. And then we have mental health and substance use. Those are really kind of the top four I'm seeing, and it kind of coincides with what I'm talking with the city about.
1: Now, you've got the council, the city, rather, set up into different wards that reflect different parts of the community. Mm-hmm. Do you think the wards are very much different from each other?
0: Yeah, the wards are extremely different. They're all different types of community members, different areas, different opportunities that they each hold within the city. Ward 3 for mine is going to be Harvard, West Harvard, Laurelwood, and Looking Glass. Obviously we have Roseburg High School there. We have all of Harvard where we have a lot of restaurants, obviously Fir Grove. That may not be similar to downtown, so that's going to be a whole different area with Zach Weiss and his other council member that run kind of that area. That's going to be a whole different economic status and different issues that are going to face that those constituents than what's going to face mine.
1: All right, Samuel Denny running for Roseburg City Council Ward 3. More when we come back. The interview podcast after 1 at 541radio.com, 1245 News Radio, 93.9 FM and 1240 KQEN.

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4: Inside Douglas County, 1247, Lars Larson at 1. Again, tomorrow we begin the back-to-school series on Inside Douglas County, talking to area school superintendents and other leaders. We'll start out with Superintendent Jared Corden of Roseburg Public Schools on tomorrow's program. Samuel Denny running for Ward 3 in the Roseburg City Council. Seems like this year, maybe more than a lot of years, the council races have gotten more attention, of course, with Larry Rich, the longtime mayor's decision not to seek another term. Do you feel like things have kind of opened up more? There's more interest in people getting involved in the city?
5: Oh, absolutely. So, I mean, the big thing is we're at a pivotal time for where we are going in Roseburg. So it's huge to have a new city manager coming on board. You have a new mayor, which really kind of are the top two positions that are going to have major influence on where we take Roseburg. The city council members coming on board, I mean, that's a lot of new folks coming in that is going to have a giant say in what we do with the issues that we're facing. And so right now it's great to see all of the interest. I think there's a lot of motivation in terms of trying to turn things around and improve the city and get these topics that, you know, we've discussed in terms of homeless and everything back on track and moving forward.
4: Obviously, you know, from your work professionally, the homeless issue, which is really a multitude of issues combined, is not, obviously not one that's easy to solve.
5: Yeah, so lock in. So we have a huge homeless issue. I'll start off by saying I do not believe the point should exist. So I work in substance use. I treat the demographic that we see at the Deer Creek Greenway and at the point. And we need to focus on enforcement versus providing additional resources. And unfortunately, right now, you know, I'll say this, and people who have followed me will hear me say this time and time again, but there's a very fine line between helping and enabling, and we have gone completely to the side of enabling. And working from a nonprofit perspective, you kind of see that you need enforcement. Unfortunately, with addiction and mental health, you need to have accountability, or there's just no motivator for change. And so that's where I want to focus in. You know, I don't believe the efforts that the city is having right now in terms of a taxpayer-funded camp for the city is the direction we need to go. I want to see resources poured into helping RPD and the sheriff's office get fully staffed to where we can have more enforcement of the current laws. Obviously, we're going to be constrained with House Bill 3115 at the state level. That kind of gives us a little bit of a barrier in what we do with this, but again, it's not a one opportunity fits everything. It's going to be kind of getting people motivated to change. And I truly believe we don't need to provide additional resources. I think right now we really need to focus on enforcement.
4: And there was a shift as well during the pandemic. Some of the federal guidelines that came down that involved some of these things that kind of complicated it as well in terms of limiting just how much municipalities could do.
5: Yeah, exactly. So

0: talked to Chief Kloppenstein, and I've talked to the city community developer and a few other folks at the city. And right now, I want to see our resources and our city budget kind of go to helping out in terms of what can we do to increase recruitment, retention for not only RPD, but for also the sheriff, because then we can, you know, not only focus on community safety and other realms outside of the homeless difficulties that we're facing, but also kind of get Deer Creek, handled.
1: When you have been here for a long time, as you mentioned, if you look down the road, what would you like to see Roseburg look like in 10 years?
0: Yeah, I think along with everybody in Roseburg, I've talked to the city staff, I've talked to my constituents as going kind of door to door, and I think everybody really wants to see Deer Creek Greenway back. I used to run that trail and cross country back in high school. I would love to see that go back to its former glory. That is one of the big things. Also for Roseburg in general, I want to see a booming downtown. I think over the last couple of weeks that I've been speaking to city staff, I've talked to local business owners, it really seems like we need a vision for where we want Roseburg to go. Right now, there's just so much volatility in terms of how we're approaching different topics, and we really need to focus in on where do we need Roseburg to go over the next 10 years. And I do believe that's a booming downtown. I think we really need to kind of explore the waterfront development. As difficult, I'm sure, as that's going to be in terms of a task. And then, again, this homeless issue at the Point is, I think, the number one priority, not only for me, but for the city itself.
1: Now, you brought up the waterfront issue, and having been here for a long time, back in the day, as some of us would say, there was a whole waterfront study. There were ideas of something sort of in the mindset of what you see in San Antonio. You get into some complexities there between people's private property that gets near the river and what do you put where and all that. But a lot of folks have said one of the best assets we have here is the South Umpqua River going through town, but we don't seem to make the most of it.
0: Yeah, I mean, it's extremely difficult right now because I think a large majority of that waterfront is unfortunately full of the unhoused. I don't believe that we're going to be able to build that out until we get a hold of the homeless situation. And, a broken record on this, but in terms of economic growth, local businesses downtown, we really need to clean up the area to provide an ability to grow that expansion of the South Umpqua waterfront, Deer Creek, downtown. Until we can make the city and the area surrounding it more beautiful and more, thrilling to come in and actually stay here and explore the options, it's just not going to go anywhere.
1: Would you like to see Roseburg grow numerically, and if so, how much?
0: Yeah, I would love to. One of the things that I've learned pretty quickly is we have quite a bit of issues outside of the main priorities we kind of previously mentioned that would prevent this. I would love to see Roseburg grow numerically, but the issues are that right now we have a 23,000 population here in Roseburg, but daytime use is astronomically increased because of how many people come out from outside city limits to work, to play, to shop. And what that does is that causes extra strain on infrastructure. So I sat down with a public works director last week, Ryan, great guy, love him as a Parks and Rec commission director. And we kind of talked about, not only the ability to have housing, but also the infrastructure of roads, the city water, city sewer lines. We're in a real interesting time in terms of trying to update this to allow us to grow. I don't right now think that we are able to based on the infrastructure that we have. And so, that's another focus outside of the main priorities we've talked about that I really want to focus in on is how do we support the city in getting that infrastructure built up so that when we have a boom, we can actually manage that effectively and not run into other issues.
1: And on maybe a similar line, do you feel like Roseburg, the city itself, is business friendly?
0: Absolutely. Yeah. So, over the last couple of years, I think I've seen downtown turn around. I think it's been a huge increase and it's beautiful. Zach, this example is Christmas time. Zach Weiss, put up all these lights downtown. It was beautiful. I love winter. I love Christmas time. And I love downtown to be, an ideal small town Christmas. And I think we're business friendly. Again, I think we have the right intention, but I do think we have some issues that are going to prevent us from really kind of developing not only the downtown area, but local businesses. I think I just

0: mentioned earlier that unless we're going to be providing spaces that people feel safe in and people feel that we can grow, I don't believe that we're going to be really expanding that much if we just can't keep people here because of the unhoused situation that we're facing, or just in general in Roseburg.
1: How long did it take for you to decide to run for council once maybe that idea first popped up in your head?
0: Yeah, it was only, you know, a couple months. I worked with Ellen on the board of the Audubon, and so when I learned that she wasn't running for re-election, there were quite a few things in terms of her ideas for how do we improve the city that I agreed with. And for the ward itself and the representation, I thought we need a really strong voice in terms of how do we go about getting these solutions to the problems that we're facing. And so having kind of the experience on the Parks and Rec Commission and the familiarity with how things are, within reason, operating at the city level, and you know, I saw a perfect opportunity for trying to get into this race and getting on a city council.
1: Well, Samuel Denny running for Ward 3 of the Roseburg City Council. As we wrap up here, if people want to find out more about you or get connected, how do they do that?
0: Yeah, so I have a few ways. I have my email. It's samuelforcitycouncil@gmail.com. Probably easiest way is I have a Facebook page. It's at Samuel Denny for Roseburg City Council. I also am going to be hosting a town hall where everybody can come down and meet me. That's going to be on September 18th from 6 to 8 p.m. at the Umpqua Valley Arts Center. So if you want to come down, just kind of chat with me. It'll be a pretty casual town hall just to meet me, kind of get my opinions, and see everybody that hopefully I'm going to be representing after November.
1: Samuel Denny, Inside Douglas County, thanks for being in.
0: Yeah, thank you so much.
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4: The jury's done for the day. Lisa Brady, Fox News, at the Lindsey Clancy murder trial in Massachusetts.
5: My understanding is that you would request to be excused till tomorrow at 9 o'clock, so I'm going to excuse you till then.
4: Judge William Sullivan, a short time ago, also thanking jurors for their hard work, hours after telling them to keep deliberating, following a note that they could not reach a unanimous decision over the killing of Clancy's three young children.
6: This is 23 hours of deliberations over 4 days for this jury. of 9 women and 3 men, then instead of perhaps sending in another note saying they wanted more time or that they perhaps are still at an impasse, it's interesting that they've decided to go back for the night. I mean, it implies that they're still working through this to see if they can reach a unanimous decision one way or the other.
4: Fox's Brian Yenes at the courthouse in Plymouth.

0: And why is he being held in ICE custody now? Because he lied on the green card. What had happened? In a statement to the Seattle Times, the ICE spokesperson said that Javar, this is the guy who's being held in custody, Javar was arrested because he failed to disclose that he had a criminal conviction in the Philippines when he originally applied for a visa to move to the United States in 1995, 31 years ago. He wanted to come here because his father was already living in this country, and he was living here as a U.S. citizen. The ICE spokesperson says Javar's disclosure would have made him ineligible to enter the United States at the time of his original application. So he comes to the United States in the mid-90s. He's lied about his background. He didn't tell about the fact that he was involved in a crime that he went to prison for. He went to prison and served at least 3 years in jail before he was released on parole. Now, what was he involved in? The only details that are available of that apparently involved the death of at least one person. And as a result, there was an altercation in the Philippines in the 1970s that left one person dead, and Javar went to jail or to prison for 3 years. He then applies to come to the United States and decides to not tell the truth about his criminal background. Now, when do they find out about his criminal background? About 2 years ago, he goes in and applies to become an American citizen because he's lived in the U.S. on a green card for about 30 years. If you do that and you take the test and you pass the test and then take the oath, it is possible to become an American citizen. However, it isn't possible if you lied on the original application to get the green card to begin with. So, this guy who now has stage 4 cancer, and he's getting treatment, courtesy of the American taxpayer, he's getting treatment for his cancer here in the United States. So he clearly wants to stay in the United States. The problem is, when he applied to become a green card holder in America, you have to tell the truth about your circumstances. Now, is that true of just about every other circumstance for American citizens as well? If you apply to buy a house and you apply for a mortgage and lie on the application, it's a federal crime. If you lie on an application for a job, if you apply to be in the military and you lie about your background, it is considered a federal felony crime because you have signed a document that is not accurate in which you are lying. Now, he wanted to tell a lie because he didn't want to tell the authorities what he'd been involved in that involved the at least one person dying and him going to jail for 3 years. Is that the kind of person that you want to have in the United States? And yet, when the Seattle Times, the legacy media, tells the story, they say, oh, green card holder 76 with stage 4 cancer, held in ICE facility. Oh, you feel so sorry for the man. They say, well, why in the world would they take a poor man who's come here and done it legally? Because he didn't do it legally. He lied about who he was, he lied about his background, and he got in under false pretenses, and now he's going to get the boot right back to the Philippines. Glad to get your calls. 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
2: 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A presentation of Neil Company Real Estate. Mostly cloudy with a high near 76 today. Tonight, increasing clouds with a low around 56. Rain possible after 9 a.m. tomorrow with a high near 64. Thunderstorm is possible on Thursday with a high near 65.
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1: I'm Dan Loney with Your Money Now. More conflict with Iran along with higher bond yields and oil prices led to the markets heading lower today. The Dow was off 419 points, ending the day at 52,767. NASDAQ lost 271 points. S&P 500 fell 54. West Texas crude was up 5%, now at $90 a barrel. Dyson has introduced a new electric toothbrush that uses AI and a built-in camera to give real-time feedback. Smart toothbrushes are not new things, as companies already have them, but this camera jet model is the first with an integrated camera. The price is $499 and is available right now through pre-order. The House of Representatives passed a stopgap funding bill to keep the government running this fall. The vote was 370 to 48 to keep the government funded through December 11th, and the bill heads to President Trump's desk for his signature. Once again, the market's lower across the board today, and that is Your Money Now.
2: Man.
3: Hey, is that a faucet running?
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9: News. I'm John Saucier. Utah Judge Tony Graff set to decide whether a 22-year-old man will face trial over accusations that he killed conservative political activist Charlie Kirk. The judge did rule that cameras will be allowed in the courtroom for his decision.
10: Because the relevant evidence was previously presented in open court, the public interest and access to legal argument outweighs the incremental prejudice established on the present record.
9: The suspect has not entered a plea, could face the death penalty if convicted. Kirk shot and killed during a campus event at Utah Valley University last September. Midterm elections coming up quick. Control of Congress, of course, hangs in the balance. House Democratic Caucus Chair Pete Aguilar disputes Republicans' claims that Democrats are communists.
11: The vice chair and I are capitalists. We believe in capitalists. We believe in rules and laws and borders, all of these things. It's just fanciful that Republicans think otherwise.
9: There are many Democratic Socialists of America candidates in these midterms. 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
14: Hey, welcome back to the Lars Larson Show. It's a pleasure to be with you. I got Sean Higgins with me.

0: AI because they'll have AI do their research. They'll say, find me some cases that meet this, and then they'll walk into court, and a judge will have to point out, you just brought me a bunch of cases in this lawsuit you brought that don't exist. They're the product of AI hallucinations. I don't even know how we're supposed to guard against that. Do you, Sean?
1: Yeah, and this is one of the reasons why we're just going to need a lot of people to monitor it. And one of the things where the areas we're going to hire. There's another case, for example, the patent office used AI to basically examine patent applications. And then when they looked through the patent application analysis that the AI created, they discovered that it created precedents that didn't exist. So they actually had to have as many people before sort of looking through it. So you can do it. You can use AI in a dumb way, too. And one of the things that we're going to see over the next few years is people basically figuring out the best practices for it. Every new technology goes through this period where you don't quite know what it does, and you're trying to figure out how it applies. I mean, remember when the Internet first came along, a lot of the predictions that people had back in the day of how it would work haven't really come to pass. It's become something that's ubiquitous and we use a lot and has generally improved our productivity. But it didn't do it necessarily in the ways we thought at the time. And that's just simply the way technology always works.
0: And I guess, Sean, one of the concerns I've had is that this technology seems to have come along much faster. I mean, even when you talk about mechanization or industrial facilities that went from steam power to electric power to something else, that as those changes happened, they took a certain amount of time. You're telling me that AI may actually have the same kind of progress, that is not going to come in all at once and just wipe out jobs.
1: It's certainly going to take some time before we figure out optimally how to use it and how it works. And it's also going to be developing along that timeline. I mean, part of the reason why there's so much anxiety and so much concern about it is because it has come so quickly. And it hasn't helped that some of the tech CEOs have talked about it in a frankly dumb way, basically warning that millions of jobs are going to be lost before we even really know what's going to happen. And that's obviously going to create some anxiety among people. But the smarter people who are looking at this are saying, like, yeah, there'll be some disruption, but, you know, all technology does that, and we need to sort of work through it. I mean, you know, all sorts of things that we adopt and accept, we don't sometimes, it takes a while before we figure out how to use it. Remember, like, when home video came along, it was decades before people realized you could also put television on home video and watch that, because nobody thought anybody wanted to do that because it was already on television.
0: Yeah, and why would you want to do that? Sean Higgins is a research fellow at the Competitive Enterprise Institute. Sean, it's always a pleasure. Back in just a moment, I'll be glad to get to your phone calls and emails. 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
9: 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My name is McGraw Millhaven. 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
15: Hey, welcome back to The Lars Larson Show. It's a pleasure to be with you. 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It turns out that arrests are about eightfold over the Biden years, and lawmakers in Salem are just trying to make it harder for FBI agents and ICE agents to do their jobs. Are Oregon Democrats shielding illegal aliens instead of actually following the law? I'll get to that story in a moment. First, though, welcome to the Lars Larson Show. If you want to join the best conversation in talk journalism, it happens right here every day at 866-HEY-LARS. That's 866-439-5277. Send your emails to talk@LarsLarson.com. And if you're a naysayer, we always put naysayers to the head of the line. Again, 866-439-5277. Our poll on X today: should welfare recipients be allowed to spend taxpayer-funded benefits on whatever it is they want, including tattoos, theme park tickets,

0: of the line. How do you get farther up the line if you go to, say, Multnomah County and say, I'd like to have somebody else pay for some of my housing costs? And they say, well, who are you? And you give a name, you give a date of birth, maybe you give a Social Security number. But then they ask you, well, what race are you? And if you were to ask, well, hold on a second, what difference does it make what race I am? The difference it makes is you get farther up the line toward free housing if you tell them you're black or Hispanic. You get farther up the line if you tell them that your sexual preference is gay or lesbian or transgender. You get farther up the line in all those cases. Applicants are given a score of 1 to 3 points for their responses to a selection of 42 questions on a survey that Multnomah County has used. So, Multnomah County has been determining that if you are gay, if you are lesbian, if you are transgender, if you are black or Hispanic, if you are, and they go right down that list, and it's going to make a difference whether or not you get higher or lower on the list. Well, guess what? The U.S. Department of Justice has said that Multnomah County can't use those things. And why? Because federal law says you can't discriminate against people or in favor of people because of their skin color. You can't discriminate against them because of their sexual preference. You're not allowed to do that. Why would anybody have ever thought they were allowed to do that? And then you've got this issue. Striking workers in Washington State are told you can apply for unemployment benefits. And now the state of Washington has been warned by the Federal Department of Labor that if you don't have people looking for jobs, they're not entitled to collect unemployment benefits. The U.S. Department of Labor has warned the Employment Security Department in Washington State that its current work search rule is out of conformity with federal law and must be immediately remedied. Why? Because if you are going to collect unemployment benefits, you have to have lost your job. Striking workers have not lost their jobs. They fully expect to go back to the job they were in before they went on strike. And striking workers don't go out and look for other work. Why? Because they don't need to find other work. They already have a job they're going back to when the strike ends. So the Employment Security Department, that's the state agency, has called for emergency rulemaking so that Washington State can quit getting this wrong and not lose any money. They want that Washington, D.C. money, and they understand if you allow people to take unemployment and they're not truly unemployed, then you're breaking the law and you're going to lose all that federal cash. Back in a moment, you're listening to the Lars Larson Show and the Radio Northwest Network.
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2: 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A presentation of Neil Company Real Estate. Mostly cloudy with a high near 76 today. Tonight, increasing clouds with a low around 56. Rain possible after 9 a.m. tomorrow with a high near 64. Thunderstorm is possible on Thursday with a high near 65.
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0: stage. Apple's new CEO, John Ternus, well, he's a product guy, and this launch is his debut. 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Analysts say Apple could sell 20 million of these by Thanksgiving. 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
4: Fox News, I'm Tom Graham. Tropical Storm Edward making landfall this afternoon on the Gulf Coast as it drenches millions in Texas and Louisiana.
5: The highest wind speed so far was 71 miles per hour. Now the storm is going to continue going inland, headed west into Texas, where we could also see some pretty impactful rainfall.
4: Fox Weather's Brandi Campbell in Orange, Texas. Jury deliberations will resume tomorrow in the Lindsay Clancy trial. She's the Massachusetts mom who admitted to killing her three children. Her defense, though, argues she was not criminally responsible because of her postpartum mental health issues. Earlier today, the jury said they could not reach an agreement on a verdict.
6: Jury of nine women and three men. Judge William Sullivan called them into the courtroom and told them to keep trying.
4: Fox's Brian Yannis, America's listening to Fox News.
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9: Hey, welcome back to the Lars Larson Show. We've been told all along that CO2 is the driving force behind global warming. But what if scientists have been underestimating the sun's role all along? Two physicists say the numbers may be way off. And to get a view on that, I've called on our favorite global warming debunker, and that's Chuck Weiss, meteorologist and a retired commercial airline pilot. How you doing, Chuck?
10: Very good, Lars. Very good.
9: So you saw this development. It involves two physicists by the name of Willie Soon and Jonathan Kohler. Tell me about them and tell me about the development.

0: atmosphere, so we know the oceans and land are a net sink. That's a gross oversimplification when you ignore nature's input and output, which is what they did because of those ice core records. So that screws up all of their calculations as far as I'm concerned. And these guys coming along now, like Soon and Kohler, and also Ed Berry, and there's a few other papers that were written too, are basically saying, no, you guys are completely wrong about this. So unless somebody can prove the mathematics in the Soon-Kohler paper is wrong, that's got to stand, because they used all the records. Well, and some of these go back over 500 years.
1: And, Chuck, if that's the case, then isn't the IPCC going to have to change some of its other more general conclusions, which is, number one, we've got, you know, we have a global warming that's going on. It is mostly the fault of human beings, and it can only be corrected by human beings changing our activities, and that means holding back on all use of energy on the whole planet.
0: That's right. The climate models use the inputs and make assumptions that they feed into it. And they're saying humans caused all the increase, therefore the output from the climate model, which is wrong anyway, but they're saying because of the output of the climate model, we've got to take all these ridiculous reduction programs in CO2. The Oregon is a disaster with this. I mean, everything the Oregon Environmental Council and the Oregon legislature have done is a disaster. It'll make no difference to atmospheric CO2 concentrations, the weather, or the climate. None of it. It's a fraud.
1: Well, and Chuck, hasn't it done that worldwide? That you've got literally trillions of dollars that have been sunk into things like wind and solar, all of it justified by the IPCC science that turns out to be wrong.
0: Yes, that's exactly right. They've destroyed economies worldwide. Germany is probably the worst example of it.
1: Yep.
0: But unfortunately, states like Oregon, California, and Washington, they're all following suit, and they don't care what anybody else thinks. They just go about their business and say, we don't care if you like this or not. We're going to shove carbon sequestration on you, carbon cap and trade. The cost of all your energy is going to go through the roof, and too bad if you don't like it. We're safe.
1: And unbelievable. That is Chuck Weiss, the meteorologist and my favorite global warming debunker. You got the Lars Larson Show.
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9: Hey, welcome back to the Lars Larson Show. 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And our poll on X today. We put up a brand new poll question every day. Should welfare recipients be allowed to spend taxpayer-funded benefits on anything they want to spend the money on? Florida has just become the first state to impose new limits on how cash welfare benefits are spent. Now, understand, when you see that EBT card, most of us will see an EBT card on occasion at the grocery store. So you're standing in line behind somebody who uses an EBT card. There are many people who think, well, those EBT cards, all they have on them is food stamps. Well, they have food stamps, but they also have something called TANF, which is Temporary Aid to Needy Families. Food stamps can only be spent on foodstuffs and only on certain kinds of food, whereas cash benefits can be spent on anything. I get this call or emails all the time from people saying, why did I see somebody buy a pack of cigarettes or buy some beer with their EBT card? And the answer is because their EBT card contains not only SNAP, which is otherwise referred to as food stamps, but also it includes TANF, Temporary Aid to Needy Families, the fancy terminology for what we used to call

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4: Secretary of Homeland Security Mark Lane Mullen says thousands have been arrested in immigration enforcement actions in New York City in the past month.
5: Homeland Security Secretary Mark Wayne Mullen says those captured during enforcement around New York City were in the U.S. illegally.
6: Over the last 30 days, Operation Rotten Apple has taken over 2,100 criminals off our streets. That's the worst of the worst.
5: New York Governor Kathy Hochul disputes his label of criminal for everyone arrested.
7: No way that number constitutes people who committed crimes the way we consider a crime in New York State. They consider anybody who crossed the border a criminal. So don't fall for that.
5: The ICE operation ran from late July to late August. In New York City, Tanya J. Powers, Fox News.
4: Employers posted slightly more job openings in July. The Labor Department reports U.S. job openings ticked up to 7.27 million in July from a revised 7.18 million in June. The department's job openings and labor turnover survey also showed layoffs fell, but so did the number of people quitting their jobs, a sign of confidence in their prospects. Three Florida cities topped this year's survey of best places to retire.
8: This year, Orlando, Florida tops Wallet Hub's top five cities for retirees, followed by Miami and Tampa, then Scottsdale, Arizona, Casper, Wyoming, and Atlanta. Wallet Hub selected Orlando for the top of the list, partly because Florida has no income, estate, or inheritance tax, and it has music venues, fishing facilities, art galleries, and adult volunteer activities. It also has the fourth best hospitals for geriatrics in the nation. Miami came in second because of its popular activities for retirees. Tampa came in third because it is one of the most tax-friendly cities in the country.
4: Fox's Jenny Casola. I'm Lisa Lacera. This is Fox News.
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10: From the Seven Feathers Casino Studio, I'm Patrick Schneider with these headlines. September is bringing a change to Umpqua Valley weather. Afternoon highs, temperatures will be 10 to 15 degrees below normal this week. Roseburg's Hampton Inn and Suites is getting a refreshed look. 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Crews with the Douglas Forest Protective Association dealt with two fires on Sunday. The city of Winston's mayor is requesting an investigation of what she says are mail delivery problems in the community. And a dispersing male gray wolf originating from the Indigo Pack has been seen frequently around Cascade Lakes Highway Corridor in recent weeks. Taking a look at weather, mostly cloudy skies today with a high near 76. Tonight, increasing clouds with a low around 56. 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
20: Hey, welcome back to the Lars Larson Show. Imagine telling a convicted killer, yeah, you can do a couple of years in prison. That's enough to make up for a shooting in which one woman died and seven people were wounded, including a nine-year-old who was merely walking with his family on the way to a museum in Seattle, Washington. Imagine that. And the guy finally gets convicted, and he finally gets sent to prison about 3 years later, and he only does a couple of years in prison, and now he's out walking around. Now, is he going to be on the show? I wish I could tell you that. I would love to talk to William Tolliver, one of the two people

people who were involved in as shooters in a 2020 shootout in Seattle, Washington, that killed a woman and wounded a 9-year-old, but he's already out of prison. I want to get into talking about that in just a moment. First, welcome to the Lars Larson Show. It's a pleasure to be with you, and I'm always glad to take your phone calls and your emails. 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And if you're a naysayer, naysayers always go to the head of the line, 866-439-5277. Our poll on X today. We put up a brand new opinion poll every single day. Today's question, should welfare recipients be allowed to spend taxpayer-funded benefits on whatever they want? Now, I know that some people get confused by this. They see an EBT card and they assume that that's just food stamps or SNAP. It's not. It is both SNAP or food stamps, whichever label you prefer. It is also what is known as TANF. TANF is the fancy new woke term, Temporary Aid to Needy Families, TANF, that took the place of welfare or the dole or a bunch of other names that we had for welfare that somebody had decided, oh, that's too pejorative. We've got to call it by a new name. I mean, every few years, they will invent a brand new name for welfare or the dole, but that's really what it is. Consider this. Florida is becoming the first state that will actually put a limit on how your welfare cash, not your food stamps, your welfare cash can be spent. And they're putting these limits on. And I'm sure the Democrats are having a cow about this. They're saying you can't spend your TANF money on tattoos or theme park tickets or video games or vaping products or other items not generally considered basic needs. Now, who's bringing about that change? That, of course, would be the Trump administration. I mean, you're not going to catch the Democrats out trying to put limits on welfare. I mean, the Democrats consider the entire welfare class to be their owned and operated voters. So they're not going to put limits on that. But imagine that Florida is the first state, and I would ask you this, should welfare recipients in any state in America be allowed to spend their taxpayer-funded benefits on whatever they want, including tats, theme park tickets, video games, and vaping products? I would say allowed to spend it that way. You can vote any way you like. You'll find the question at Lars Larson Show on X. You'll also find it on my website at LarsLarson.com. Let me get back to William Tolliver. This is a certified bad guy, and yet for a crime that happened, 6 years ago, he only went to prison for about 3 years, even though his crime ended with the death of a woman, an innocent woman, and the wounding of a 9-year-old child. And he's already out of prison. He was released on home monitor in 2023 while he was waiting trial. And he was picked up later on because he was told if you're out awaiting trial, you can't have a gun. You can't go out and do these things. What happened? He went out and threatened somebody with a gun. 65 previous arrests, 4 felony convictions for William Tolliver, and they finally find him guilty. He pleads guilty to amended charges, second-degree manslaughter. He got a real gift. He didn't end up with first. Third-degree assault, second-degree unlawful possession of a firearm. And what does he get? In total, 4 years in prison. He's sentenced in June of 23. He is already out of prison. We are told that he has served his sentence. He has satisfied his debt to society. And what did they say in court before he pleaded guilty? The shooting was described as the result of a gang feud, Tolliver opening fire in a crowded area to target a rival gang member. In other words, he was settling a score. Do I suspect that the shooting that happened just this year in Seattle at the Bight of Seattle was also one of those gang settle a score kind of incidents? I do. And here's the problem. The biggest problem we've got is that we're communicating a message. When you do this kind of thing, when somebody goes out and kills somebody, the woman who died, wounds 7 people, including a 9-year-old child, and you tell them, we're not going to hold you responsible. We're going to give you a couple of years behind bars, and that's it. You're telling the public we're not going to come down hard on violent criminals. You're telling the violent criminals we're not going to hold you responsible. So
at the end of the day, you're going to get more of that kind of behavior. Anytime that you tell the bad guys, we are not really

really going to come down on you like a ton of bricks if you do this kind of thing. You can even go out and kill somebody. You can wound a bunch of people. You can set up a downtown part of any city in America as a shooting gallery where anybody who happens to be walking through, including this child. The 9-year-old kid was with his family on a trip to a science museum, and he ends up getting hit. 7 people injured in total, including that 9-year-old boy, all of them injured. Why? Because of a criminal by the name of William Tolliver. And I would love to talk to that man. I would love to find out. And I'd love to talk to the prosecutors and the judge and find out, do you really think that this is justice? Is this truth in sentencing? You say, this is the worst thing you can do. You've murdered a person. You've taken a woman's life. You've injured 7 people. You've wounded them. That means they're probably going to go through the rest of their lives afraid of going to places in public because one time when they were in a place in public, they got shot. And you're going to tell them, we're not going to do much to that criminal. He's going to be out of prison within just a couple of years. You're telling all of society, we don't take any of this seriously. Tolliver was originally charged, as he should have been, with first-degree murder. He didn't have to plead to that. 6 counts of first-degree assault, unlawful possession of a firearm, and while he was awaiting trial and was told, you're going to be on electronic monitoring at grandma's house, and you're not allowed to have guns, you're not allowed to have contact with witnesses. Well, he ends up back in custody a couple of months later because he was out threatening somebody with a gun. So clearly, the judges don't take the system seriously. The prosecutors don't take the system seriously. And clearly, the criminals don't take the system seriously. It's a pleasure to be with you. I'm glad to get to your phone calls and emails at 866-HEY-LARS. That's 866-439-5277. 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And you can always, well, you can always go to the head of the line if you're a naysayer. We always put naysayers first in line, always have, and always will. The Northwest Nonsense is coming up next on the Radio Northwest Network and the Lars Larson Show.

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12: This is the Northwest Nonsense.
13: How much longer do we have to sit for this nonsense?
12: Pumped by River City Environmental. 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

0: bias.
1: Hey, somebody tell me there is a mom or dad out there who actually wants their child welcomed back to school by a drag queen who goes by the stage name Poison Waters. Forgive me for sounding unwoke, but there's something more than a little bit creepy about a man who not only likes to dress up as a woman, but who's interested in befriending your children. Portland Public Schools released a video for the first days of classes featuring Poison Waters, that's the drag name, in full drag regalia. Identified in the video as an educator, a host, and an advocate. National news media, like the New York Post, America's oldest newspaper, picked up the story this morning. Don't bet on the Daily Dead Fish Wrapper covering this story at all. I mean, after all, that would mean Oregon Live would have to actually say, and we approve of this or we don't approve of this. Here's a school district that's facing massive budget shortfalls and a majority of students who can't read, write, or do arithmetic. And its opening message is, we want to indoctrinate your kids and groom them into some kind of gender identity. Even as Oregon's population has grown, Portland Public Schools' student census shrank from 50,000 plus to the 40s. The latest forecast shows it's going to shrink by another 10,000 or more over the next decade. Telling parents that educators include drag queens only seems likely to accelerate that trend. If you're a parent, get your kids out of the public schools. If you want to join the best conversation in talk journalism, and by the way, I would take a naysayer. If somebody wants to say why it's perfectly appropriate to have drag queens associating with young children in public schools, I'd love to hear who's in favor of this garbage. 866-HEY-LARS. That's 866-439-5277. Send your emails to talk@LarsLarson.com. Vote on our X poll. Our X poll can be found at Lars Larson Show. 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No pills, no shots, no surgery. Fix what's actually causing the problem at Multnomah Medical Clinic. Jason writes in, Lars, this high fuel cost is murdering the timber industry right now, along with no demand and relatively high interest rates for anybody younger than 40, and with no end in sight. I'm still trying to feel the benefits of being oil independent. I sincerely hope that all this Iran business was the right move and we don't lose everything we've fought for the last 10 years. We've got 60 days to turn it around or we're going to feel like we've been run over by a garbage truck the Wednesday after the election. Your thoughts? Signed, Jason Raw. Jason, I agree with you. Do I think it was the right call? I think it was the only call for Donald Trump. I think he looked at Iran and said every other president, including Obama, has said we cannot let Iran become nuclear armed. Except that Trump is the one president who's actually willing to take concrete action to stop it from happening. The rest of them, Joe Biden, Barack Obama, etc., they all just gave the idea lip service. They weren't actually willing to do the deed. So that's number one. Number two, are we energy independent or oil independent? Yes. Doesn't mean that it's going to be cheap, but it does mean that we're never going to be in that position where other countries could say, we're not going to give you any of our oil, and you end up with no oil supply. It just matters how much you end up having to pay for it. And do I think the Iran war is going to be over soon? Let's hope so. If not, it could be bad times in the midterm election in November. And now today's Daily Grill.
0: Insane.
2: Are you completely insane?
0: Ridiculous.
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0: Flat out dumb.
2: You're even dumber than I thought.
0: Who deserves today's Lars Grill of the Day?
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1: You know, about a year ago, we told you about the Bybee Lake Hope Center. Now, what is the Bybee Lake Hope Center? At one point, it was scheduled to become a jail. It never did. It was known as Wapato Jail, but it never actually operated as a jail. It cost the taxpayers of Multnomah County about $60 million. And then Multnomah County had to sell it to Jordan Schnitzer for about a tenth of that amount of money, about $6 million. And what did Schnitzer do? He donated its use to the Bybee Lakes Hope Center that's actually provided beds to get people off the street and actually try to straighten their lives out. In fact, I think the Bybee Lake Hope Center, by all accounts, has done a very good job. So about a year ago, we were talking about the fact that of all the various programs that Multnomah County was willing to fund, they wouldn't give money to the Bybee Lakes Hope Center, even though it actually had a track record and most of the outfits that Multnomah County was funding did not have a track record of success. Well, guess what? They're up against it again. Portland Homeless Shelter Bybee Lakes is raising funds to keep 100 beds from being cut by Multnomah County.

0: County. The problem is Multnomah County and Portland have both cut the money going to Bybee Lakes, and that is it's ridiculous because Bybee Lakes Hope Center has actually done some good things. Do I have any tie to the center other than thinking that they do a good job? No, I don't. But do I think that if you've got a system that actually has a track record of success, you should continue to fund that system? My favorite post on social media, the leader of a South Florida company that markets its services to foreign women seeking to give birth in the United States, they showed up in front of lawmakers today in Congress. Vladimir Lorenz, who is founder and chief medical officer at Miami Medical Concierge Services, invoked his right against self-incrimination under the Fifth Amendment. I declined to answer on the grounds that a truthful answer might incriminate me, no doubt. Representative Brandon Grill, grilled a witness connected to the company known as Have My Baby in Miami. That's the way they marketed it, about an alleged birthright tourism, and he got Fifth Amendment over and over and over again. Gill asked whether the business helped children of the Chinese Communist Party obtain U.S. citizenship, whether it had ever facilitated births for members of Tren de Aragua, MS-13, or other narco-terrorist organizations. Each time, the doctor in charge said, I will not answer because giving an honest answer might incriminate me in a crime. Wow. Birthright tourism, it is great to see this getting shut down. Back in a moment. Glad to be with you on a Tuesday. In a moment, a 2,500-seat megachurch is about to get flattened for a $2 billion rail yard. Is that progress or is it government overreach? And if you believe in supporting American craftsmanship, veterans, and independent talk radio, go to LarsLarson.com and get a limited edition Lars Larson Show Challenge coin, proudly made by American veterans. 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
2: 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A presentation of Neil Company Real Estate. Mostly cloudy with a high near 76 today. Tonight, increasing clouds with a low around 56. Rain possible after 9 a.m. tomorrow with a high near 64. Thunderstorm is possible on Thursday with a high near 65.
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4: I'm Dan Loney with Your Money Now. More conflict with Iran along with higher bond yields and oil prices led to the markets heading lower today. The Dow was off 419 points, ending the day at 52,767. NASDAQ lost 271 points. S&P 500 fell 54. West Texas crude was up 5%, now at $90 a barrel. Dyson has introduced a new electric toothbrush that uses AI and a built-in camera to give real-time feedback. Smart toothbrushes are not new things, as companies already have them, but this camera jet model is the first with an integrated camera. The price is $499 and is available right now through pre-order. The House of Representatives passed a stopgap funding bill to keep the government running this fall. The vote was 370-48 to keep the government funded through December 11th, and the bill heads to President Trump's desk for his signature. Once again, the market's lower across the board today, and that is Your Money Now.
5: Man, Gavin Stone was diagnosed with autism when he was 3 years old. Now a teenager, he's had to overcome adversity all of his life. Fortunately, Gavin has allowed adversity to make him better, not bitter. Gavin's inner character was put on display after a terrible incident he suffered at school.

0: a group of kids who began by whispering to each other about how weird and creepy Gavin was, lured him to an isolated location and jumped him. He suffered a concussion and was severely wounded. Fortunately, he recovered well. He also responded to his attackers in a way that left many people speechless. Instead of revenge, he chose grace. He asked authorities to sentence the boys to community service instead of jail time, with the condition that their service be disability-related. He also asked the boys and their families to watch a 20-minute video in which he showed his wounds and explained the trauma the boys had caused him. Gavin then encouraged them to live differently by softening their hearts toward people who were different from them. Ask questions, he said. Get to know people. I hope Gavin's story inspires us all to see differently. Justice and revenge are not the same thing. Balancing the scales doesn't have to mean blackening our hearts. If we want to live in a world that operates on love and grace, we must become people of love and grace. For Focus on the Family, I'm Jim Daly.
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3: Fox News, I'm John Saucier. The House has voted to approve a Senate-passed measure that would fund the federal government until December 11th. House Speaker Mike Johnson.
4: We are not going to have our troops in harm's way without getting paychecks. We're not going to have the Coast Guard, TSA, other essential functions of the government shut down.
3: This next goes to President Trump to sign. A Utah judge, Tony Graff, set to decide whether a 22-year-old suspect will face trial over accusations that he killed conservative political activist Charlie Kirk. Defense attorney Stacey Visser argues the death penalty should be off the table because there's not enough evidence he put others at risk.
5: There were no actual threats by the assailant to the third party. There was no evidence that would suggest that anyone else was threatened.
3: The suspect has not entered a plea, could face the death penalty if convicted. Kirk was shot and killed during a campus event at Utah Valley University last September. 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
8: Hey, welcome back to the Lars Larson Show. It's Tuesday. It's the Radio Northwest Network, and I think it's outrageous that crazy light rail systems in both Oregon and Washington seem to be eating everybody's lunch. They chew up gigantic amounts of resources. They don't actually move that many people around. And now Sound Transit is threatening to bulldoze a church. I thought we'd talk to Pastor Casey Treat about that, founder and senior pastor at Christian Faith Center in Federal Way, Washington. Pastor Treat, welcome to the program.
9: Thank you, Lars. Great to be with you.
8: So tell my Northwest audience, because we're all over Oregon, Washington, Idaho, tell them what Sound Transit is threatening to do to your church.
9: Yeah, it's a sad day for us here at Christian Faith Center, south of Seattle. A government attorney stood in an American courtroom and told the jury that a 10,000-member church is functionally obsolete. We have too much church, and the court agreed. And it seems they're going to bulldoze the church to put in a train maintenance facility. And it's a difficult battle for us to fight.
8: Now, hold on. Is, Pastor, just so I understand correctly and so my audience understands, is the fight over at this point, or is there still some room to maybe get justice out of this whole?

0: situation?
1: The fight for our church is over. What we're fighting now, can we replace it? We have 50 acres. We'll never find 50 acres. But we're trying to rebuild. In King County, unincorporated, you cannot build a church. They will not allow it. So, you know, we go to the smaller communities, Federal Way, Kent, Covington. We're trying to find properties. And we don't have money right now. They have, actually what they've done is closed our church. And the court said, you can just take the money. You do not need to build a new church. Huh. And so that's the battle that we're facing.
0: Yeah, except that I explain this to, I mean, I'm a person of faith. I don't go, don't attend your church, but I'm a Protestant Christian. Explain that just taking the money might be something if this were a grocery store that you owned or some other kind of property, but you've got a duty to your congregation, and they're telling you, no, just pastor, just take the money and run.
1: Exactly. And we've been here 50 years. I never thought I would be in this place. And you think that government wants to help the community, cares about the community, but in our experience, they do not care. They just have no concern for not only the 10,000 people that attend our services, but hundreds of people that we feed, the homeless, caring for foster care children, helping single moms. Yeah, just walk away. You don't need to continue those things. A car wash for our trains are, you know, it's more important. Essentially, that's what they're saying.
0: I do want to go back to the thing you started with, and that was saying, standing in front of the jury saying, this is old-fashioned. I don't want to put words in your mouth, but how is it they've decided that a physical church where people can gather under one roof and hear about the Bible is outmoded? What do they mean by that?
1: Yeah, functionally obsolete. The court actually agreed with the attorney and the appraiser who said, you know, you can do church online. You people are leaving church. You don't need a large facility, and you are obsolete. And here's another thing, Lars, that was astounding in the courtroom. If we spoke about our attendance, or community service, or ministry to people, or showed pictures of people in the sanctuary, the judge threatened us with a mistrial, and we would have to pay Sound Transit's legal fees. I mean, the deck was stacked against us.
0: How is it a mistrial for you merely to tell the jury, this is what our church did? It wasn't just a building. It wasn't just the faith, but it's all the activities that were carried out in the building. How would that cause a mistrial?
1: Exactly. That was our argument. But they're saying we're not buying a church. We're just buying a building. But by taking our building, they've essentially taken all of our ministry, right? I mean, how are you going to cook meals for homeless people if you don't have a kitchen? How are you going to take care of kids if you don't have space for the daycare? Our school will have to close. You know, it's a sad day for us. And again, you think government cares about community, but I think they're really not caring at all.
0: By the way, Pastor, I've told people the right of eminent domain and condemnation is essential to government, but should only be used when it's absolutely, you know, it's the last option. What were there better options for Sound Transit to locate their maintenance facility that didn't have to bulldoze your church?
1: They had six different sites, and we were one of them. And this process has been going for over 8 years. But I think they believed and actually said in court this was the easiest and cheapest opportunity for Sound Transit to possess 50 acres. The other sites would have been multiple ownerships, you know, different circumstances and more difficult. So they felt like we were the easiest to take. And, you know, we're going to continue to fight. We're going to believe to replace our church, rebuild somehow. We don't know how at this point.

0: But, yeah, it's a difficult battle.
1: Pastor, do you have a place where my audience can go and see online any of the church's statement, the Christian Faith Center's statements and information about your mission?
0: Yeah, go to christianfaith.us, and you'll see what we're doing there. We're continuing to search for property options. You know, we're looking at old Walmart stores and whatever we can find. At this point, we wouldn't have enough money to rebuild, but we're going to continue to fight, continue to pray, continue to do what we do. We believe we'll find some kind of a breakthrough.
1: Well, I certainly hope you do. Pastor Treat, I appreciate you coming on and telling the story. We appreciate it, and my audience appreciates it, too.
0: Yeah, thank you, Lars. Thank you for what you do. We love your work.
1: Thank you, sir. That is Pastor Casey Treat. He is the pastor, founder, and senior pastor of the Christian Faith Center in Federal Way, Washington, about to meet the blade of the bulldozer from the folks at Sound Transit. And I would ask you this. I know that you've heard me say it plenty of times. I think light rail is a gigantic waste of time and money. But when it starts to bulldoze over elements of the community like this, I think it's just downright evil. 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
13: 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It's a Tuesday. 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And naysayers always go first. So, Alex, you're a naysayer, or you tell my producers you are. What do you and I disagree about that makes you one?
14: Well, I just wanted to make a comment about poison waters. I actually know this guy personally. He has volunteered for the organization that I work for. He's a really upstanding guy. He was Darcel's, like, right-hand man before Darcel passed away. And they, as you know, I mean, Darcel was an icon in this city and ran a very respectable and upstanding business. And I think
13: an adult business.
14: It's an adult business, but it's why is it
13: okay,
14: any different
13: no,
14: than
13: but
14: a
13: isn't
14: burlesque
13: that the
14: show?
13: Key part? Why should Poison Waters, who's engaging in an adult sexual, I guess, fetish, he wants to dress up as a woman. Fine, he can do that. Why should that have anything to do with the public schools and young children? Is my question.
14: Now you make a point, and I'm trying to tell you that you put a twist on it that he's a. I get the impression that you're saying that he's some kind of pervert. He's a upstanding gentleman in the community that does volunteer work for needy people. Now, when you talk about the schools, it's interesting. My son, who graduated from Ida B. Wells, his graduating class, the party, Poison Waters hosted that. And I don't
13: okay,
14: disagree
13: but,
14: with you 100%
13: on.
14: That it should
13: actually,
14: be self-defense.
13: You're dancing right into my lane, which is...
14: I know, I understand.
13: My question is, there are lots of things that adults...

0: is a woman. This is what Kevin Cook apparently wants to do. Okay, fine. And I want to be around small children. Why? What is the connection there?
1: Well, I think since I know Kevin, it's not like we hang out a lot, but I know him pretty well because I have worked with him, and I'll speak just to that. He's an upstanding guy, and he wants to.
0: But you've said that already.
1: Support.
0: But why?
1: Okay.
0: Why not say I want to go out and I want to display my drag queen attire at a club like Darcel, which is adults only. And you say, okay, that's an appropriate place for it. If you say, but I want to go to the library and read stories to small children, you say, hold on, what is the connection between wanting to dress up as a woman and wanting to show up at either a school or a library and have some kind of close connection in your drag regalia in front of small children? What's the attraction?
1: Okay. Well, how is that any different? I'm going to ask a question of you.
0: Okay.
1: How is that any different than being a clown? Because clowns are pretty varying. They can be all kinds of crazy things. Men dress up as women clowns. Women dress up as man clowns. And frankly, clowns can have a pretty bad reputation too. Wouldn't you agree with that?
0: No, I know some kids who are scared to death of clowns. In that case, we do associate things like circuses and those kinds of entertainment with children. But is there a sexual end to being a clown? No, I'm just asking you let me get very personal. Have you ever been inclined to dress up in women's clothes?
1: No.
0: And neither have I. Neither have I. Now,
1: Kevin's an entertainer.
0: Well, no, hold on. They said he's an educator. So what is he educating kids to that the Portland Public Schools would say, we want to present this educator of ours who's a man who dresses up as a woman and wants to educate kids? What is he educating the kids to?
1: I don't know what his specific education credentials are. I know him as an entertainer. I went and saw him at his show. It was very funny. It was no more than burlesque in my mind, right?
0: There wasn't
1: anything overtly sexual, but it is, what's the word? It's a body or it wasn't, anyway. I'm just trying to defend him a little bit.
0: And I understand you like the guy. That's fine. You know, have I known people who've dressed up that way? Yeah, I have. Have I ever been inclined to do that? No. And in fact, go ahead.
1: He doesn't walk around like that all day and kind of like promoting this. And I don't think there's anything wrong with a little bit of exposure. I mean, I have children. I get it. I'm mostly on your side, but I don't think there's anything wrong with a little bit of exposure
0: exposure to what? To sexual peculiarities of adults?
1: I just don't think it has to be a sexual peculiarity.
0: You don't think that men dressing up as women is a sexual peculiarity? Then what is it?
1: As an entertainer and as a profession, I don't think it's anything different than an actor putting on a costume.
0: So in other words, just like playing Shakespeare?
1: Well, to a degree. I mean, now, can it have some connotations to it? Can it have some bad things? Sure, but just like we talked about, so do clowns.
0: Well, an interesting point. You're a good naysayer, Alex. Thank you very much. It's a Tuesday. It's a pleasure to be with you. I'm glad to get to your phone calls and emails at 866-HEY-LARS. That's 866-439-5277. Send your emails to talk@LarsLarson.com. Jaquette writes in, Lars, that church in Tacoma could probably stop sound transit in their tracks if the church converted to Islam and declared the building a mosque. I would imagine they could have. And Marie said much the same thing. Casey Treat, the pastor, is missing a good defense. Change the name of his church to the Islamic Faith Center, and sound transit wouldn't dare touch him. And then, of course, there's John, who says they won't let them build a church in King County, but no problem building a mosque. And, you know, that is the double standards of Democrats. If they didn't have double standards, they'd have no standards at all. 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
5: It's in the hands of a judge. I'm Lisa Lacera, Fox News. Arguments taking place in a Utah courtroom about whether there is enough evidence to put Tyler Robinson, who's accused of killing Charlie Kirk, on trial for aggravated murder.
6: Prosecutors pointed to the attempted assassination of President Trump in Butler, Pennsylvania, when three bystanders were shot, one fatally, as evidence of what easily could have happened almost a year ago. The defense hasn't tried to argue Robinson isn't responsible for Kirk's death, but in order to avoid the possibility of the death penalty, they argue Robinson didn't put other people's lives at risk because he shot over the crowd, through the crowd.
5: Fox's Garrett Tenney in Provo. Tyler Robinson, who's 23, turned himself in a day after the shooting at Utah Valley University last September. He has not yet entered a plea. Iran claims to be launching strikes against U.S. interests in Jordan and Kuwait after the U.S. conducted a series of missile and drone attacks near the Strait of Hormuz over the weekend.
7: Explosions have been reported near the Strait of Hormuz in Bandar Abbas and Keshem Island. As President Trump explains, if the failed nation of Iran retaliates for this very justified attack, they will be hit again at a much harder and higher level, but it will not be the biggest attack of them all. That is waiting in the wings.
5: Fox's Peter Ducey at the White House. The new round of strikes coming after a week-long lull as the U.S. has been focusing on economic pressure on Iran. A man convicted of killing a teenage girl who rejected his advances and wounding two of her friends has been put to death in Florida. Harold Jean Lucas was executed by lethal injection for the 1976 shooting death of Jill Piper. Tiger Woods had to change his not guilty plea tomorrow in a Florida DUI case stemming from a rollover crash. Woods had pleaded not guilty to driving under the influence. A sheriff's office report said two deputies found two pain pills in his pocket and he showed signs of impairment. America's listening to Fox News.
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2: Florida will be removing all law enforcement cameras supplied by a company that uses artificial intelligence to track vehicles by reading license plates.
3: The state of Florida is ordering that law enforcement no longer use so-called flock cameras along state roads. The cameras operated under contract with police agencies by the company Flock Security use AI to track vehicles via license tags, storing data on movement and location. Privacy advocates claim it could amount to warrantless surveillance. Governor Ron DeSantis.
4: Where is this data going? How much data is the companies doing? They claim that the companies aren't going to misuse it, but no one's watching that.
3: Cameras will need to be removed within 30 days. The state is not approving any more permits. In Miami, Evan Brown, Fox News.
2: Former Dallas Cowboys quarterback and CBS NFL analyst Tony Romo has pled no contest to a charge of operating while intoxicated. Romo was arrested in July after a traffic stop in Wisconsin. In a statement, he said multiple back surgeries during his playing career left him in pain that led to a dependence on pain medication, and that his efforts to get off those medications led to an over-reliance on alcohol. President Trump calls for a bipartisan legislation to help Hollywood.
5: Posting to his Truth Social Monday, which read in part, Congress should approve immediately a federal production incentive to create entertainment jobs in America. It can be done quickly, accurately, efficiently, and importantly, will benefit all of America. Adding, let's get this done. Several Democratic lawmakers have gotten behind the idea, notably Democratic Senator Adam Schiff, the CEO of the Motion Picture Association. Charles Rifkin applauded Trump's move, saying in part, a federal incentive would be a landmark step towards bringing more production to local communities in all 50 states.
2: Fox's Michelle Polino. I'm Lee Silasera. This is Fox News.
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7: From the Seven Feathers Casino Studio, I'm Patrick Schneider with these headlines. September is bringing a change to Umpqua Valley weather. Afternoon highs temperatures will be 10 to 15 degrees below normal this week. Roseburg's Hampton Inn and Suites is getting a refreshed look. 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Crews with the Douglas Forest Protective Association dealt with two fires on Sunday. The city of Winston's mayor is requesting an investigation of what she says are mail delivery problems in the community. And a dispersing male gray wolf originating from the Indigo Pack has been seen frequently around Cascade Lakes Highway Corridor in recent weeks. Taking a look at weather, mostly cloudy skies today with a high near 76. Tonight, increasing clouds with a low around 56. 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
9: All right, gang. Guess what time it is? It's time for the True Wealth Radio Show on this, the greatest Tuesday you've had all month.
10: Yes.
9: And in studio with me today,
10: Matt Dixon.
9: And of course, the radio guy already said, hey, it's Dave Little John's in studio. Yeah, here we go. Matt.
10: Yep.
9: It is the season of change.
10: It's the time for football, David.
9: That's where I was going with this, right? The kids go back to school this week locally for us. The weather apparently is going to take a hard turn.
10: Yeah, we got some rain in the forecast. Let's go.
9: So
10: bring those salmon up the river.
9: It is seasonal change time. And, of course, when it comes time for the next season, what happens every year?
10: I have a fantasy football draft.
9: That is literally what I was going to say.
10: Yes.
9: Like, you have a fantasy football draft. And I just am never going to review the security cam footage of whatever happened in the parking lot.
10: Oh, yeah. There was some stuff going on. Guys are blowing hammies, Ralphing. It was great. You know what? I've got a waiting list to become part of this league. If you are a huge fantasy football fan and constantly listening to this radio show,

0: email info@littlejohnfs.com, and I might, just might consider you as an alternative backup.
1: As an alternative, as a backup to the backup?
0: Yes. That's exactly right.
1: Oh, goodness. I had no idea.
0: The blown hammies are free.
1: I don't get invited to this league, just so everybody's aware.
0: Yeah.
1: I've also pretty much said something to the effect of, you can't let me do this for – there's two reasons, right?
0: Yep.
1: First one, I'm not any good at it.
0: Okay. That's a good reason to not do something.
1: But the second one is, I would probably build some stupid algorithm to hack the whole thing out and go nuts on it.
0: Justin did that.
1: Yeah.
0: He did. He built like this whole thing where it ranked every single player's strength and weakness and just like really geeked out on it. He had a whole website for it. It was pretty impressive.
1: So, yeah, this does not surprise me. Now, if I could somehow channel this energy into our investment committee.
0: if only.
1: Yeah, which that's
0: crazy?
1: That is picking, where I geek out. That's why I don't do fantasy.
0: What's crazy
1: football.
0: Is picking stocks and picking fantasy players is so similar.
1: Sure.
0: You'd love it. You would love it. But I almost feel like fantasy football is a little bit more predictable because humans, in a sense, are more predictable than like –
1: Well, actually, I would say it this way. There's just not very much non-disclosed information. The challenge with the marketplace, and this is the real flaw in the efficient market hypothesis, is that there's not non-material, non-public data.
0: Mm-hmm.
1: Or I should say there isn't material, non-public data, right? The idea is that, we all know the same stuff, so we're all – but we don't. People don't get information at the same time, and there's things that – So I really struggle with that idea that, it's not necessarily an equal playing field. The tools aren't always the same and the information access isn't the same.
0: Correct.
1: Where in fantasy sports, there's a combination of the human element that like the human being in performance could just have an off day for whatever reason. I mean, there are variables that are hard. It's amazing to me how consistent professional athletes are.
0: They're very consistent.
1: You know, it's like they really are – at a machine level in some regards.
0: Yeah, and you know what's crazy is like there's certain wide receivers. They blow a hammy every year, and I know this about them. So I'm like, that's a risky draft pick. Avoid that risk. It's not worth it. Find a guy that's historically healthy.
1: If anybody's ever had a hamstring injury, and I know personally, once you have one, it never really goes all the way away.
0: Right, yeah.
1: You know, you can strength train. You can get it back to where it's real functional.
0: Bad ankles are like that, too.
1: Yeah, there's a reason that you get a recurrence of injury, and it's –
0: Well, in age regression, I always steer away from, like, the older end of the running back spectrum. I don't want a running back in their 30s. I'd rather have someone who's 22 to 24 years old.
1: Yeah, there's just some biology to this.
0: Yeah.
1: But the point is still very relevant, and where are we headed with this? Well, the concept is fantasy football, there's a draft.
0: Yes, there is.
1: And so Matt comes to me and he goes, hey, I'm going to show you a show idea today. And
0: if you don't love it, you have to pass.
1: Yeah, if you don't love it.
0: I'll save this for Justin.
1: Yeah, I'm going to use it some other time. And I looked at it and said, actually, this looks like fun. Because as you guys, if you're regular listeners, as you know, Matt and I do not always agree out of the gate.
0: No.
1: We usually find agreement pretty easily.
0: Sure.
1: But we come at things from very different approaches.
0: Often. We do. Yes. And so backdrop, if you're listening, I said, David, you got to write up all of your draft picks on these, right? All of your answers, and I'm going to do it separately, and then we're going to bring them live on air. So we have not seen each other's answers to these questions.
1: But let me also explain what Matt did was he had a whole series of questions that were sort of like drafting the best financial advice.
0: Yeah, the best financial roster.
1: Okay, and so that's what this was built around. And so we both answered the same questions. And what we're going to do is we're going to do some back and forth here. And this is going to be fun. I hope everybody sticks around and listens because the format's going to be we're going to go through this list.
0: The first one is the one I struggled with the most, David.
1: Okay. Well, and it's funny. I had an immediate answer.
0: Yeah.
1: So this is the one it's really interesting with. That you struggled with it and I was like, boom.
0: Yeah.
1: But so we're going to go through these and then we're going to do a little bit of like how you would really deal with the draft or manage the team. It's like, okay, well, what did we learn? Do I need to change something?
0: Yeah.
1: Do we need to trade some things around?
0: Yeah. Or who do we fire? Who do we cut off the roster?
1: Yeah.

0: Bad answer.
1: So we're going to have some fun with this today. So stick around, everybody. And hopefully what you're going to find in this is that there are some hidden nuggets of actual financial advice that you can put to work.
0: Absolutely. All right, David, without further ado, this position is the wrecking ball. So what is one financial event or decision that would most likely be something where it completely wrecks someone's financial life? What did you answer?
1: Who you marry.
0: Oh, interesting. Okay. I mean, I kind of tiptoed into that one a little bit. So my first answer to this question was I put divorce. So if you're splitting things up and trying to start from ground zero, that's a hard thing.
1: It's so funny because it's kind of the same answer,
0: but it kind of is.
1: It's like, how deep do you dig?
0: Right. But then I was like, no, I don't like that answer. So then my second answer was the 30-year mortgage. That's a weird answer, right?
1: Like, it is a weird answer.
0: But I'm like, well, if you look at your average $500,000 home and how much interest you pay on that versus, say, a 15-year loan, that's about a $360,000 difference in interest that you're paying in addition. But then I didn't like that answer because Justin's like, well, Matt, I'm reading your answers here, and that one sucks because how many people can actually afford a 15-year mortgage?
1: Well, there's even more than that because you're actually not calculating the time value of money and what capital it frees up if you – so there's opportunity cost in that formula.
0: That's true. So then I found my answer, and I'm giving credit where credit's due. This is Emma. I'm like, hey, I need a better answer.
1: Okay.
0: And so I stuck with this as my final answer. She said, what about people who are underinsured and then they have a major catastrophe, like they end up in medical bankruptcy or they're disabled and they can't work, they had no insurance, and then they're stuck there and they can't get themselves out of the hole. So like there was just no insurance or they were underinsured.
1: I actually like that one a lot as a financial planning one.
0: Mm-hmm.
1: And it's funny because – you know, mine was when I say who you marry or I said or who you tie your finances to. It's kind of a similar thing, right?
0: Yeah.
1: If you get somebody that's going to make terrible decisions and they're going to sort of drag you along or they're going to undermine you if you're trying to not make terrible decisions, you're going to be frustrated.
0: Yeah.
1: But the wrecking ball, that's a pretty good one. The idea that, you know, insurance that you really should have and then you –
0: yeah,
1: willfully
0: someone dies.
1: Don't.
0: Yeah, your spouse dies and you have no life insurance and now you're up a creek without a paddle.
1: Yeah.
0: Yeah.
1: So that one's pretty strong there. I like that.
0: Okay. So should we score these in real time and then like we'll put a win?
1: I'm just going to let you score them.
0: Okay.
1: You're the scorekeeper.
0: I'm going Matt, win one. All right.
1: Okay.
0: Okay.
1: Yeah, I would go with a push, but we'll just – that's fine.
0: I'll take this W. I'll take this W. Okay. All right, David, the silent millionaire. That's the next person on the roster. So what is one boring thing that can quietly make someone wealthier over the next 20 to 30 years?
1: Compound interest in a retirement plan.
0: Okay. Dang. Anything else you want to add to that?
1: It's just dollar cost averaging into a retirement plan, making consistent like monthly contributions without just boring –
0: I think we said the same thing. My answer was automated savings into something that multiplies. So you're investing your money, it's multiplying.
1: I'd say it's the same concept.
0: It's the same concept.
1: I would just say, look at that. We tried to draft the same player.
0: Dang it.
1: You know what? We both went for the athlete.
0: We did.
1: There you go.
0: Yeah. Okay. Womp, womp, womp. That was a boring one. It was a tie. But you know what? That's cool that we said the same thing.
1: It's
0: We're thinking
1: true.
0: The same.
1: Look at that.
0: We're trying to steal each other's picks here. Okay. What do you go ahead and read the next one, the anchor.
1: Okay,
0: what is
1: the
0: this?
1: Anchor. So what is one thing people keep doing financially that holds them back far more than they realize?
0: Mm-hmm. Okay. I'll go first
1: time.
0: All right. So I put down loaning money. So if you're just selling your soul to the bank or the credit card company, they're going to own your ability to make good life decisions.
1: Mm.
0: Like how can you make a good decision if you can't because you're always just paying on interest?
1: Interesting. I feel like we're saying something kind of similar, but not really.
0: Okay,
1: right? Like the Venn diagram overlaps, but it's not the same.
0: It's not the same. Okay, what's
1: okay? I said it's people don't budget for savings, so it never happens.
0: Okay, it is different.
1: It is because one of them is like, hey, you know what? I'm spending money I don't have, and so then I got to pay interest on it, and that digs a hole for
0: me. It kind of is the same in a way.
1: Well, that's what I mean. They overlap. They kind of rhyme, but they're not the same.
0: Ew, that's a tricky one. I don't think I can declare a winner here. And if you're listening to this show, I'm going to encourage you to text the work line 541-375-0898. And at the end of this thing, after you've heard both of us, I want you to text in the winners.

0: Say Matt won or Dave won?
1: Yeah. For that matter, if you remember the position one, like right now, we just went over the anchor, right? Like, so the thing that's dragging somebody down. And so, like, well, which one is it? And
0: yeah, I would like to know what you think it is.
1: Yeah. Maybe afterwards we create a poll and throw this on social and see what people think.
0: We should do that, actually. That would be really
1: interesting.
0: All right,
1: well, now we got options here.
0: Okay, so that one's kind of a push, too. Those are both really good answers.
1: Okay,
0: all right.
1: The cheat code. This is next. What's the cheat? It says, what is one completely legal financial cheat code that more people should be taking advantage of?
0: Okay. I kind of like my answer here. It's not maybe the best answer, but I think it's solid.
1: I'm ready.
0: So you buy a house, you live in it for more than 2 out of the last 5 years, you fix it up along the way, right? And then you end up selling it and rinse and repeat. So if you can have up to, like, what is it, $500,000 of gains in a house that is tax-free per flip, right? Mm-hmm. I think that's what it is. So you bought it for $200,000, you sold it for $700,000, you had a $500,000 gain. Yay, you get that money tax-free. It's pretty hard to get any type of money anymore tax-free. Like, you put some sweat equity into it, don't get me wrong.
1: True.
0: But that you can oftentimes not put a ton of capital outlay on the table in order to secure that asset, and it has big upside.
1: Okay, I like it. I like it because it can scale a little bit bigger.
0: Because it sounds like a cheat code, right?
1: It does. So I'm going to give you my answer, but then before you just go like, want,
0: yeah,
1: right? I'm going to explain why.
0: Okay.
1: I think the cheat code is the Roth IRA.
0: Okay. You might have that.
1: Here's why the Roth IRA is, it's money you already pay taxes on anyway. Even though there is a income cap on it, most people, there's a workaround so that you don't experience the cap. And so the Roth IRA is money. You pay it on taxes anyway. You put it in. It grows tax-free. 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It transfers to heirs tax-free. And what people forget is the money they've already paid the taxes on, if they need it, they can pull the money back out because you've already been taxed on the principal, and it's something that you can use for first-time home purchase or qualified educational expenses. So it's a real Swiss Army knife tool, and I think it's just underutilized.
0: Okay, let me give you this. In all of this, I'm going to say they are very different answers, but what do they both have in common?
1: It's creating a tax-free benefit out of it.
0: Tax-free gains.
1: Yeah, you're getting the velocity of not
0: paying
1: to the government.
0: We both looked for tax-free gains.
1: Yes.
0: So,
1: because there's another one I almost said.
0: What?
1: Starting a small business, like a side hustle small business, as a way to take advantage of tax code.
0: Okay.
1: But Roth IRA was the one I thought most people could access.
0: It is a little more powerful. Yeah.
1: Holy cow! Look, hey. We're gonna have to grade it after. We're running along. We got to grab a break because we are way deep here. So stick around. We'll be right back. I'm Dave Littlejohn.
0: And Matt Dixon.
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3: Matt Dixon.
2: All right, we're doing the financial draft today. 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Mm-hmm. But there's also, go subscribe at your favorite place that does podcasts. Like, you can get it there. And also, you can subscribe on YouTube if you want to see it live. You can actually look at us giving us this show. I need a haircut.
3: All right. No, you don't. Grow longer.
2: There
3: I
2: we
3: think
2: go.
3: This is the first time in history your hair has been longer than mine.
2: It's probably true.
3: It's true.
2: So,
3: okay.
2: Right. Hey, how are we going to score the cheat code?
3: Okay,
2: that was
3: so
2: the last one.
3: I'm
2: said Roth IRAs. Yeah. And you said the tax exemption for personal residence if you've lived there for 2 years.
3: I hate to do this. I'm actually going to give you the win on this. And the reason for that is I feel like the ability to – well, first of all, the ability to do it, it's easier for you to do the Roth IRA.
2: It's more broadly available.
3: Right. And it's like, how many homes can you flip in your life? I feel like there's more upside in the Roth, right? Like, if you look at it, it's like, oh, well, you really aggressively saved –
2: plus,
3: and
2: you have to move.
3: Yeah, you have to move.
2: That
3: sucks. All right, so I'm going to give you the win on that one. It's tied up. We each have one win and two ties.
2: What's next on our draft?
3: The money leak. So
2: okay.
3: What is one expense people underestimate because it doesn't feel expensive in the moment?
2: I am going to give you mine because I expect to lose.
3: Okay.
2: Because here's where I started, but then – it made me take a step back.
3: All right.
2: So it's more of a money leak is like a concept that people do than a specific money leak. And so you'll probably win. It's like, well, you leave the door open or something. And it was like buying soda at restaurants. That was the first thing I thought. I was like, it's just the margins are terrible. Like that's – it ends up being 25% of your bill is the doggone soda. But
3: that's funny.
2: But what I was really getting at is what people do is they focus on – like they'll jump over a dollar to pick up a dime kind of thing. They focus on something small that's relatively meaningless, compare it, and then they miss a really big thing.
3: Okay.
2: So to me, this is it's like trying to drive to get better gas mileage with a hole in your gas tank. You know, it's like, well, it doesn't even make sense.
3: Yeah.
2: So there's a lot of times that people will try to – you know, save money by recycling something that's really inexpensive.
3: Yeah.
2: But the time and effort they put into it, it never pencils. My best example is that you can't go hunting to get a like more affordable meat in the freezer. By the time you spend what it takes to get the licenses and all the time and all the effort and everything to do it and the hours and hours and hours, it's like it's way cheaper to just pay a rancher to take care of it for you. But that's not why – I don't think that's why people hunt.
3: Mm-hmm.
2: Now, some people kind of say it is, but it's like that's a really hard one. You're justifying real hard. But that's my idea is that, you know, just you're focusing on – you're jumping over a dollar to pick up a dime.
3: Okay. I put transportation is where people start to leak money, and it's because they think that they need that $80,000 pickup truck with the $1,100 a month.
2: Mine's coming later.
3: Payment. And so it's like, well, transportation is statistically people's second largest expense.
2: Okay.
3: And so if you're negligent on your second largest expense, that is a pretty big leak over a lot of years, right? Or you go and you buy a used vehicle on a loan and then the engine blows and it's like, well, now you're out all the money from the loan and you don't have transportation. So the money leak is people that buy transportation wrong.
2: It's funny because I see that as more like the, you know, walking into a big mistake as opposed to a leak. But I get it. Yeah. You know, leak to me is like, what's this

0: subtle thing that you just keep doing that you don't pay attention
1: to. Well,
0: like
1: I think
0: the,
1: a lot of
0: like
1: people...
0: Like you don't fix the toilet that's running or something like that.
1: I think a lot of people just assume, though, that like, oh, I got to have a vehicle, 40 grand, 50 grand, boom. And then they sell it when it's got 60,000 miles. And
0: I
1: then it's
0: say
1: like, you lost half your
0: money. You
1: know
0: what the leak would have been easy? Is just people that buy things on Amazon because it's convenient. Right? It's not a need. Mm-hmm. It's a want. And they just kind of keep doing that kind of stuff. But it's all sort of, we're saying the same thing. It's like a lot of it is unbudgeted and unnecessary. It's like if I were to say these spur of the moment purchases.
1: Yeah.
0: Those are the things that really
1: that would have been that would have been a good one. Okay, grade it out, Dave. Who wins that one?
0: Probably you.
1: Okay. All right, I'm up by one here.
0: Okay.
1: Let's jump to the next one. We got a lot of these, and people, if you're listening and you're like, "Hey, no. You got this wrong." Text us
0: 541. This one I'm going to piss some people off.
1: I am too.
0: Overrated.
1: By the way, you're going to hate this one. You're going to hate this one. A lot of people are going to hate this one, but you're going to have to hear me out. So
0: yeah,
1: Dave,
0: okay.
1: Go ahead and tick people off and then I'll tick them off even worse. What does this mean, overrated pick?
0: So, it's what's the one financial goal, strategy or purchase that gets way more praise than it deserves?
1: Ooh, what's overrated, Dave?
0: College.
1: Without
0: a stated goal associated with
1: it. Okay. I'm just going to put down win for David. I wish I had thought of that. I could have gone on a mantra. I'm circling that. Now it's tied up again. Dang
0: it. What did you say? What was yours?
1: Starting your own business. And not for the reasons that you'd think. Because it can be a tremendous wealth building strategy.
0: Sure.
1: But 80% of the – Dave Ramsey did a study on this. 80% of millionaires – weren't business owners. They just stuffed money into their company's 401k account.
0: Yeah,
1: 80%.
0: Yeah.
1: That's a huge number. And if you look at how many businesses fail, only like 33% last more than 10 years.
0: Mm-hmm.
1: And everyone thinks that they can be a business owner, but not everyone can.
0: It's
1: right?
0: True.
1: Because you're probably taking on debt or liabilities. You got to deal with payroll, regulatory headaches. There's a list, right? And so it's like if you don't navigate that right, you could take your $80,000 in savings, go out and say I'm going to be a business owner and lose it all in the first 5 years.
0: It's true.
1: It can be wealth damaging.
0: Yeah, there's a lot of financial moving parts to that. That's actually a very good one. Let me.
1: Were you surprised? That's one you don't typically think about.
0: It's really astute to point that out. It's a very high risk proposition, and people don't know what they don't know.
1: Well, here's the biggest risk, I think. In that same amount of time, you put 10 years into a business, it folds.
0: Mm-hmm.
1: And now you're at ground zero again, but you could have put 10 years into something and jammed a bunch of money into your company 401k and been fine.
0: It's true.
1: So it's like college is a risk to some degree.
0: Yeah. And here's the funny thing. But I say that and I am very much pro-education.
1: Right.
0: So I'm not actually against the institution of college. I'm against students going and using it as their space to find themselves when it's really expensive, right? The first year or two, and this is where I love like UCC. I'm on the board. I love UCC. It's an opportunity for students to go and start to figure out where their passions are going to lead them because they're pretty young a lot of the time and they don't know yet. Or maybe they're not so young, but they're going to make a career change. Then it makes sense because now it's an investment. But when college isn't an investment, I just see it as throwing money meaninglessly into the education pot.
1: If you had started working at 18 and started funding your Roth at 18 instead of waiting till 22, that can make a big difference, adding 4 extra years of work experience.
0: It can. I mean, there's lots of reasons. It's just I'm not trying to throw the baby out with the bathwater.
1: Sure.
0: That's why it's such a radioactive one here. But I think it needs a very hard look.
1: I still think we should give you the win on this.
0: All right. Well, I'll take it.
1: Okay.
0: Because I do think it's – I mean, that's
1: I'm
0: one that
1: –
0: it really
1: here.
0: Is – when we say overrated, it's just because so many people blindly say, no, you got to do it. You got to do it. He's like, do you?
1: Okay. You're going to have to grade the next one.
0: All right.
1: This is the underrated pick. So the exact opposite. What's underrated?
0: Okay, so
1: it's a financial move that doesn't get enough attention.
0: All right. What's underrated?
1: Yeah. What do you got? I can tell you mine if you want.
0: Go ahead.
1: All right. Mine's really lackluster here, but maybe it wins. I don't know. I put bumming your food. You're like, what do you mean bumming your food? So food is your third largest expense.
0: No, you know what? I'm making you hold this.
1: No.
0: We're going to take the break. It's time.
1: Okay,
0: and I'm
1: fine.
0: Like, bumming your food? You're going to have – you got some splaining to do.
1: I got it.
0: So
1: got
0: everybody
1: it.
0: Stick around. I want to know why the bumming your food is underrated. And then we're on a

0: Ansel Show.
1: Uh-huh.
0: Okay. Yep. I'm Dave Littlejohn.
1: And Matt Dixon.
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2: I'm Dan Lody with Your Money Now. GoPro is headed into the world of AI. It's entering into a merger with Starman Optical, which is a private photonics company. The goal is to expand into the AI data center and defense marketplace. Shares of GoPro are up more than 30% in the after-hours trade. Shares of computer giant Dell are up as well in after-hours. It posted a beat last quarter and a forecast for the current quarter and full fiscal year that's ahead of projections. Revenue was just shy of $47 billion, but that's up 58% year over year. The Infrastructure Solutions Group, which targets the data center hardware area, saw revenue up 89%. Revenue from its AI-optimized servers posted a beat as well. Wall Street lower across the board today as the conflict with Iran and higher bond yields and oil prices led the markets lower. Dow was off 419 points at 52,767. NASDAQ lost 271 points. S&P 500 fell 54. That's Your Money Now.
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5: 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I'm Kevin Uretsky, Fox News. In Utah, Judge Tony Graff ruling that Tyler Robinson, the suspect in the shooting and killing of political activist Charlie Kirk, will stand trial. There had been an extensive preliminary hearing in the case. Judge Graff ruling that Tyler Robinson will stand trial for the killing of Charlie Kirk. Meanwhile, no verdict yet in the murder trial of a Massachusetts mother, Lindsay Clancy, who's charged with murdering her three young children. Here's Fox's Gernal Scott.
6: The nine women and three men deciding the fate of Lindsay Clancy at one point Tuesday told Judge William Sullivan they could not agree on the Massachusetts mom's level of guilt.
5: The jury will resume deliberations tomorrow. The defense claims Clancy's not criminally responsible because she had postpartum psychosis. 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
0: Welcome back to the True Wealth Show, Matt. We're doing the financial draft today, and I'm going to totally ask you why the underrated pick in your financial draft is bumming your food.
1: Yeah.
0: What does this mean?
1: Okay. Well, luckily for you, I have an answer. So food is your third largest expense for most people. For a lot of families, it can be over $1,000 a month. So how do you solve this problem? Well, you find some good family members or friends, and you eat at their house often. You're bumming your food. So you become a leech, David. That's what you do. Or flip side of this, there's other ways.
0: So would you say that this is the underrated pick? Are you actually saying you should do this?
1: Yes.
0: Oh my gosh.
1: Save money. Be a leech, dude. Go eat at your family members' houses all the time. Also, make your own whipped cream. It's expensive. A can of whipped cream's outrageous, but heavy cream at the store is cheap. Make your own jam, okay? Fruit trees, they're free. Like, go in front of my house. I have a bunch of plum trees. Go pick them. Make your own jam. Save $5. Roadkill? Why?
0: No, you gotta stop right now.
1: Yeah, you just drove past a deer that got whacked. Pick it up, put it in the trunk, take it home, quarter it up. It's free meat.
0: Okay.
1: More roadkill, more homemade ice cream. You've got this. And
0: wow.
1: Be a leech. Eat at your friends' houses all the time.
0: This, I don't know how we're going to score this one.
1: I win this one. You can't come back from that with anything better.
0: What's the financial?

0: move that doesn't get nearly enough attention. And I said, budgeting and tracking your spending.
1: Blah.
2: Lame. Matt okay, wins.
0: Let's get into Matt. We're not making any sign. It's nobody does it. That's why it's like the thing that's underrated. It's like, no, if you do it, it works.
2: Dave, you can't win them all.
0: Nope.
2: So
0: moving on.
2: Yep.
0: What's the defensive player, Matt?
2: It is, if everything goes wrong all at once, what is the single best thing to have already put in place?
0: Boy, and I feel like if you pivot off of the wrecking ball, then you're going to win. Because I was like, well, duh, you just put an emergency fund in place. You need 3 to 6 months of savings first and foremost.
2: Yeah,
0: plan basics.
2: I literally put a fat emergency savings. It buys you time, and if an opportunity presents itself, you can strike. We tie.
0: Tie, okay. Push. Then let's go offense. This will be more fun.
2: Oh, yeah.
0: This one, by the way, actually I think is kind of tricky.
2: I had fun with this one. This one was actually hard. This was a really hard one. You go first. I want to go second.
0: So what's the offense? If you're trying to actually build wealth rather than just protect it, what is your best weapon?
2: Okay, that's the key word I honed in on. What's your best weapon?
0: And mine was understanding how risk operates.
2: You're going to have to expand on that for our listeners.
0: Okay, so the term risk is actually a volatility measurement. And so whether you're going into a business or you're going into an investment, it's understanding the relationship between what you are putting into it versus what you expect to get out of it. I think the people that successfully build wealth really understand that dynamic well, and the people that don't tend to take unnecessary risks that hurt them more frequently, or they tend to not take enough risk and they don't make progress.
2: See, I feel like your answer kind of wraps defense into the solution, right? Your best offense is defense, is kind of what you're saying.
0: Well, I don't mean it that way, because
2: no?
0: If you look at my own personal behavior, there have been plenty of things that would have been pretty risk-seeking,
2: mm-hmm.
0: but I had a really good understanding of what I was getting involved
2: okay.
0: in. And so seeking that risk meant that it was much more likely that the outcome would be positive. Plus, I could influence it. So generally speaking, I could influence the outcome. And so I had better than 50-50 odds out of the gate.
2: Okay. So you were just playing an odds game.
0: Yeah, I generally do. I mean, it's like take high percentage shots is your best offense.
2: That is a good way to build wealth. But I took this a little differently, right?
0: What a shocker.
2: Uh-huh.
0: Bum food and then do what Matt's about to say.
2: Okay. So if you're really trying to build wealth, and I'm thinking like high octane, like foot.
0: You're about to say
2: throttle,
0: like options or something.
2: What's the best way to build it? And it says rather than just protect it. So we're not trying to protect it. We're just trying to grow it.
0: Okay.
2: I put the answer as leverage. So borrow, loan, acquire more assets, and loan against those assets, and basically build this house of cards and hope that you have enough super glue to hold them all together.
0: I have to tell you that here we are on a financial radio show where we're supposed to kind of give advice, and the fiduciary in me is just dying a little bit, because leverage is...
2: It swings both ways.
0: Well, it's within the scope of understanding risk.
2: Yeah,
0: and that's why I'm like, well, you're carving out the part of it without a more complex explanation.
2: Yeah, I was just going for what is the octane, right? Because the theory was you can never save faster than you can like turn big money assets into even bigger money assets, right? So if you can control it and not get attached to it, you have the potential to really ratchet up your wealth quickly.
0: I mean, I'm gonna give you the point, but I'm gonna expand what you said.
2: Oh, okay.
0: The way I'm gonna modify it is to say, what you need to do is you need to understand how to control appreciating assets without having to pay full price for them.
2: Yeah.
0: So it's the leverage is the ability to control something that's appreciating.
2: Yep.
0: And you get to control it, but you don't have to be fully paid for in it. Right?
2: Okay.
0: So you can use other people's money to control an asset, and that's what leverage really is. So just unpacking it more, but that's for purely offense, and we're just ignoring the catastrophe.
2: Right.
0: That's a really good one.
2: Okay. Well, what about this next question? So, what if you were just looking for an optimization pick? So this is something where it's an area of someone's financial life where it can be relatively a small change, but it creates a really large result.
0: Okay. I have the most boring answer, but it's right.
2: Okay, you might win here.
0: Okay, so I'm going to let you go first then.
2: I don't think mine's that great. I just put a side hustle. So what is something that you can optimize? Well, you're taking all this extra money that you're not really budgeting for, and then you're putting that to work to grow that little bucket of wealth,

0: And then that's kind of the thing that launches you into the next phase of your wealth building journey.
1: So I'm taking a psychology approach. People don't really do that. Most people have lifestyle creep. And so the way to stop lifestyle creep is that you save first instead of last. You don't save what you didn't spend. You budget your savings right up front, and then you contain your spending within what's left.
0: That is a lot easier to do.
1: Well, and again, what you said was, what's the optimization pick? Mm-hmm. And so I don't have to make you any more money than you're already making. What I have to do is change your behavior.
0: Oh, I like that.
1: So this is a behavioral optimization. And by changing the way you approach it, by saying, save first, pay yourself first, then spend the rest.
0: I had a feeling I was going to lose that one, and I was right. I lost that one. So
1: okay.
0: I'm giving you the point on that one.
1: I think that's easy, right? I feel like I'm losing today. So I'll take it.
0: Okay. Well, I'm only up one, actually.
1: Oh, look out. All right. Well, so let's go with this next. This one was hard, right? Because I think it's a trick question.
0: We almost took this one out.
1: Yeah. This is called the emotional pick. So we're drafting the emotional pick. And the question is, what emotion costs people the most money? Fear, greed, envy, pride, impatience, or something else?
0: Mm-hmm. Yeah.
1: So
0: What'd you pick?
1: I'll go with my answer first. I said it's a trick question because it's unique to each person. What it is it's the weakness and it's the thing that makes you impulsive.
0: Which one do you think is like the most common?
1: So I think it's FOMO. I think it's probably fear drives a lot of people. Like, I have to do this thing right now or I won't get another chance.
0: Mm-hmm.
1: And so fear creates impulsiveness. Now, you could say it's greed, but usually greed is still associated with fear. If I'm greedy, but I'm afraid I'm going to miss out, I have to do it now. Right? So I think fear is the first thing that drives it. And it's that it leads you to impulsive behaviors that where you're not thinking it through. And that's
0: A good answer. Okay. It's centered in pride, but it's people building lifestyles that they can't afford. It's kind of self-centered. They use terms like, I deserve it, it's fun, but then they end up broke and they're just dependent on the system, right?
1: Yeah.
0: Because it's like, well, I was prideful and I wanted it and I just built this lifestyle to try and keep up with the Joneses.
1: Yeah, it's hard for me to call a winner on this one because person has a different ticker.
0: I think we got
1: so the person you're thinking, I've seen this before. So you're really spot on. Like, folks will say, well, I deserve it. You go, well, that really is, you're making yourself judge and jury and everything else. Like, your money doesn't care whether or not you deserve it. If you spend it and it's gone, it's just gone.
0: Gone. Yeah.
1: So.
0: Okay. Yeah. I think we'd give that one a tie. That's a hard one to choose.
1: Okay.
0: On.
1: Well, let's keep hustling here. How about the bad advice pick? What is a common piece of financial advice that sounds smart but can actually hurt people?
0: Yeah. I put save your money in the bank.
1: That's actually really, I like that one a lot. It might be better because I picked buy a house as soon as possible.
0: Yeah. I just figured the dollar is eroding, right? Like, and inflation's real. And if you rather own things like stocks or precious metals or guns or land or boats or whatever, at least it's something that might be going up in value. So own something that's going up, not just cash in the bank.
1: Yeah.
0: Everyone tells you, like, but it's not great advice.
1: Well, this is the reason I picked buy a house, especially as soon as possible, is because it might be good advice, but it's still circumstantial to each person.
0: It is.
1: We get this generic advice, like you should buy a house. And like, look, that is completely dependent upon circumstance. It might be okay advice, but it might not. And the fact that it looks and it's sold like it's automatically good advice makes it dangerous. And so that's my issue with it.
0: Yeah. And oftentimes people right out of the gate can't afford it.
1: Yes. Yeah. And so
0: they think that they can.
1: And so the reason I say, put your money in the bank. Well, if it's most of the time it starts in a bank because that's the routing center for where it's going to go. So if I were lobbying to get the point, I would say, well, I think the idea, if somebody says put their money in the bank and that's just the only place to put it, I think that's pretty bad advice.
0: Yeah.
1: But if it's just put the money in the bank because you shouldn't keep it in a book on a shelf somewhere, then maybe it's okay. So it's hard for me to call that one.
0: Yeah, let's just call it a tie and move on.
1: All
0: right. So what about this? What is this next one? The looks rich pick? What does that mean?
1: Yeah, so what makes someone look wealthy, but potentially it's making them poorer?
0: Hmm.
1: This one, you're
0: looking at someone and you're thinking they're rich. But
1: so your leak question about

0: The vehicle is where I put it here.
1: Oh, you
0: it's
1: put
0: like,
1: the
0: it's
1: vehicle
0: the car
1: on there?
0: Thing. I think that people buy way too much vehicle because they want to look cool, but they really can't afford it, or they handicap their ability to do other things because they went out and just wanted to look cool in a vehicle.
1: I think the big misnomer for a lot, and I answer this differently, I put the person that has a high income. You're looking at them, and they have a high income, so you just naturally assume that they're doing really, really well. Oh, they have a huge salary. Well, I've seen a lot of people that make a lot of money, but there's no liquid savings. They don't really have that much in retirement. And it's like, well, you know, you're 50 years old and you're getting close to retirement, but you still have 25 years on the mortgage. So it's like, well, on paper, you're making a lot, but you're not actually wealthy. So you look rich, but you're not.
0: Well, and so here's where I'm going to call you on it.
1: Okay.
0: If I were grading a test,
1: yes,
0: I would say, well, you just defined what the question was looking for, but you didn't define the thing that does it.
1: That's
0: right.
1: True.
0: You just said, well, I have an income that's really high, but I didn't buy assets. I just spent it on liabilities and things that are more or less consumables. And so I have nothing to show for it.
1: Oh, okay. That's fair.
0: And so I'm like, well, I mean, that's true. If you could have a exotic lifestyle, but no assets.
1: Okay.
0: And that would do. And I was just picking one of the assets. It's like, well, a lot of people fake it by buying something they can't afford to look rich.
1: Okay. I think we'll give you the win on that one.
0: Yeah.
1: All right. So does that make us tied up?
0: We might be close.
1: Look, I think we're tied.
0: I love it. We got two to go, and then we're going to do our draft shuffle here at the end. But
1: okay.
0: Look, we got to take our last break, so let's do that. We'll
1: okay.
0: grab it. We're going to come back. We got two more. The opposite of the looks rich pick. Okay.
1: Yes.
0: And a wild card.
1: Yeah, we're tied.
0: Stick
1: we're tied.
0: Around.
1: All
0: I'm
1: right.
0: Dave Littlejohn.
1: And Matt Dixon.
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4: Matt Dixon.
3: Okay, Matt, we got two more to go, and then we got to shuffle this whole thing. We are looking at the financial draft, and we've gone through a bunch of them, but the last two are what's the looks broke pick? Okay, mm-hmm. So what's a financial behavior that can make someone look cheap or boring while actually building serious wealth?
4: Okay, I got one. It's just saying no to the extravagant, right? So I have turned down a lot of vacation things where it's like, oh, my friends are going to Florida and they want me to go with them. I got invited to a fishing trip in Mexico. Would have been fun, but it's expensive. And so if you can just say no

0: $200 to rent it, and it's like, yeah, but I only needed it this time, and right. I don't need to keep it around, and it takes up storage space in my life and everything else. So, like, you think, well, boy, you're just being cheap. Why didn't you just buy the thing? But it's really smart. I don't need to buy it. I just needed it for that time.
1: Well, that's a good one. So it's either say no or rent it.
0: Yeah,
1: that's a tough one.
0: It
1: what
0: is kind of tough.
1: What do you? What I'm letting you pick here. We're coming
0: you know
1: out of
0: what?
1: The wire.
0: I'm going to go with you on this one.
1: Really? Okay.
0: I am, because I picked a really specific behavior, and what you picked was a. I think embedded in what you really said was, don't borrow for an experience that you can't afford.
1: Mm-hmm.
0: And that looks broke thing.
1: Yeah.
0: Is, you know, people are like, oh, you can't afford it. It's like, well, I know it, that, and it kind of looks like that, but I'm being financially wise.
1: Right.
0: And so that to me is, they're both wisdom, but I think it's a bigger market. Like, I think more people chase down the FOMO and the, I want to look cool or everything else. So they're more likely to do what you're describing on a credit card.
1: Uh-huh.
0: So I think I give it to you, because if I look at the advice that I want our listeners to hear,
1: mm-hmm.
0: yours is the one that if you only picked one of those two, I would take yours.
1: Okay. All right, that means we're down to our very last question.
0: The wild card.
1: The wild card. All right, so you get to add one financial rule, asset, habit, strategy, insurance policy, career move, anything to your roster. David, what are you going to take?
0: I'm going to say this is your... and I am super convicted in this.
1: Okay.
0: And it's going to be like the most like, really? Write down your goals and read them daily.
1: Mm-hmm. That's a good one. That's a good wild card.
0: Right. That would be my rule. Now, I'll let you go to explain yours, and then I'll tell you why I'm so convicted in what I wrote down.
1: I wrote down, marry the right person. So if you're married to the wrong person, I don't even have to explain this, right?
0: Mm-hmm.
1: But if you are married to the right person, you might actually be forgetting how lucky you are. So go give that person a kiss. Tell them you love them, because it's a lot easier when you're on the same page versus divided. That's my wild card. Marry the right person.
0: Well, the reason that I struggle with that one, I actually agree.
1: Yeah.
0: But if somebody's married to the person that they're the wrong person right now, that's a toughie.
1: Yeah.
0: Right? So like, oh, wow. That was. Let me tell you why I think writing down goals and reading them daily may still actually supplant that.
1: Okay. Go for it.
0: It's because what you focus on becomes truth over time. And so everything that we have discussed, all of the mistakes start to resolve themselves because you are focusing your energy. But you cannot focus your energy without intention. And this makes that happen. It takes it from the subconscious brain, makes it real. You see it every day consciously, and your subconscious mind begins to do that. So when somebody says, hey, why don't you go do the look rich thing? It's against my goals. And so it's against my values. So I can resist that more easily because of this.
1: Okay. I do like that. You have convinced me. I think you're going to win that one, which you know what that means.
0: We did not plan it this way.
1: We actually tied.
0: This is ridiculous.
1: Okay. Well, we need people.
0: Well, we only have a couple of minutes. So let's figure out. Look, end of the round here. If we tied, what's something from my roster that you think –
1: I'm taking your last one. I'm taking your wild card, writing down goals, because I've noticed with myself, if I write it down, it happens.
0: Mm-hmm.
1: So I know that it works. I'll take that one.
0: Okay. I'm going to go back to the underrated one, or I'm sorry, the offensive one is that if I liked yours, I wish I would have thought about that and explained it the way I did. The whole idea of
1: the leverage.
0: Understanding and properly utilizing leverage can make a huge impact.
1: All right.
0: Dave Ramsey's going to like flip out, but I'm like, I said properly utilize, right?
1: Okay.
0: Not recklessly.
1: Okay, David, you have to cut something off of your own roster. What are you cutting? I got to look. What do I want to cut off my roster here?
0: Oh, man. What would I?
1: Oh, I know which one I'm cutting for myself. It's the one that you said, hey, you didn't actually fully answer it.
0: Mm-hmm.
1: It was the, people with the just looking rich one. I'd cut that because you're right. It doesn't fully answer it. So I'd cut that one. What are you cutting off yours?
0: I think I would probably cut the money leak thing. I think I explained that poorly. I think if I had another shot at it, maybe. But the money leak, I didn't like the way I described that. So I'd probably ditch that one.
1: Okay. I guess the steel is the last one we've got here before.

0: where we give people a phone number. So if you could steal each other's, or do we already do that one?
1: Well, we kind of did in
0: I know which one of mine you'd steal.
1: Go on.
0: Bumming the food. You wish you had thought of that.
1: My parents took really good care of me. Now it's my turn. I like to be the generous one, but that was pretty funny.
0: Okay, well, hey, we want to know who you think won this. So text, email.
1: Oh, wait, we do have a bonus rule.
0: Oh, we do have a bonus rule? What is it?
1: We've got to do it fast. Okay, so did you put a bonus rule?
0: A bonus rule.
1: All right, because here's the bonus rule. It says don't give a generic answer at the end. Right?
0: Oh.
1: So final round, what's the bonus rule? Now, let me tell you what mine was, because I'm just going to steal the show real quickly.
0: Okay, do it.
1: The bonus rule is, financially speaking, work backwards. And one, it's backwards culturally. Our culture tells people spend first, think about it later, and I'm going to tell you to do it the other way around. Think first, then spend. And I'm going to tell you that if you want a future, imagine it first and then reverse engineer it. That's really what financial planning looks like. And so I will sum it up as simply saying, work backwards.
0: I like that. Okay. David, what if they need help getting on track like this? What do they do?
1: Give us a call. As the music plays, we're going to have to run, but you can reach us at 541-375-0898, or you can send us an email to info@littlejohnfs.com. We're out of time for now. Thanks for joining us. Until next time, I'm Dave Littlejohn.
0: And Matt Dixon.
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3: This is a Fox News alert. He will face trial. I'm Lee Silicera. The judge overseeing the murder trial of Tyler Robinson, the man accused of killing Charlie Kirk at Utah Valley University last September, has ruled he will be tried for his crimes.
4: Before the court is state's motion to bind defendant Tyler James Robinson over in trial in district court in all seven counts charged in the information.
3: Judge Tony Graff Robinson turned himself in a day after the shooting at Utah Valley University. He has not yet entered a plea. The jury in the Lindsey Clancy trial will resume deliberations tomorrow after not reaching a verdict for a fourth day. The Massachusetts mom has admitted to killing her three young children in 2023, but claims postpartum psychosis drove her actions, while prosecutors say she knew what she was doing. The U.S. military has completed a new round of strikes against Iran, these near the Strait of Hormuz.
5: President Trump says the strikes are in response to Iran attempting to drop mines in the Strait of Hormuz and launching 8 missiles at a U.S. base in Jordan. In a social media post, the president says if Iran retaliates for the very justified attack, they will be hit again at a much harder and higher level. He also warns the biggest attack of them all is waiting in the wings, and when it's over, there will be very little left of the Islamic Republic of Iran. The trading of strikes this week ended a weeks-long lull in military operations. The Trump administration has focused on new economic pressure against Iran.
3: Fox's Jared Halpern at the White House. After the U.S. attacks began, Iran launched ballistic missiles at Jordan, claiming to have targeted a U.S. base. Jordan's military says it shot down 10 of those missiles, with 3 landing in unpopulated areas. Tropical storm Edward has made landfall along the Texas-Louisiana border after picking up a late burst of strength in the Gulf. The storm bringing ashore heavy rains and sending off flood warnings along the coast. 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